0: Republican-controlled Senate voted 50-48 in favour of the War Powers Resolution, which cleared the House of Representatives earlier this month. Four Republicans voted in favour of the resolution and two were absent. The vote is largely symbolic and is unlikely to have a significant impact on the war, as a ceasefire is in place and the US has already withdrawn its naval blockade from the Strait of Hormuz. But it marks the strongest bipartisan rebuke of the conflict so far.
1: Labour frontbencher Claire O'Neill has labelled the coalition cowardly after opposition leader Angus Taylor refused to say if he supports multiculturalism. It comes as One Nation leader Pauline Hanson demands an end to the policy in favour of monoculturalism. Claire O'Neill says the coalition needs to stand up to One Nation's rhetoric.
2: They are inert. They are cowardly, they are frozen. When are they going to stand up and fight against the absolutely outrageous nonsense that One Nation are spreading right around this country?
1: Meanwhile, Liberal frontbencher John O'Dunham says the coalition is willing to work with the government to pass the NDIS changes this fortnight. The Greens yesterday negotiated to extend an inquiry.

0: changes. But Senator Dunningham says the coalition is ready to work with the government to pass the NDIS bill before the inquiry reports back in August.
1: This scheme is costing Australian taxpayers far too much. And if they're serious about budget repair, well, how about we do what we need to when it comes to fixing this broken NDIS scheme?
0: Also in the headlines this morning, shark attack victim Leah Stewart has briefly woken up from an induced coma about a week after she was bitten at Coogee Beach in Sydney's east. The 34-year-old teacher and mother has had multiple surgeries, including surgery to amputate her arm after she experienced significant blood loss from bites across her arms and legs. Ms. Stewart's brother, Joshua Stewart, says doctors were able to reduce his sister's level of sedation to bring her out of the coma and to speak to her loved ones. He says Ms. Stewart has a long road of recovery ahead as she remains in critical care. And England fans have been left frustrated by Ghana playing out a 0-0 draw at the FIFA World Cup in Boston. The Three Lions had a header hit the crossbar late in the match and now sit on 4 points with one win and a draw. Earlier, Cristiano Ronaldo scored 2 goals to become the first player to score in 6 World Cups as Portugal beat Uzbekistan. Triple J.

days of turbulence in relationships, and not even just romantic ones. Rule is going to be joining me in the next 10 minutes to talk all about it. I'm so excited to chat to him. You know, I've only ever spoken to Rule at festivals. I've chatted to him at Splendor in the Grass, One Night Stand. I think this is our first in-studio chat, so I'm very excited for him to join me right here on Triple J Mornings. My name is Lucy Smith. That's coming up right here. This is Joji and the Kid Leroy with Bluffin'. Addison Rae on the way. And Rule, shortly too. One Night Stand. I think this is our first in-studio chat, so I'm very excited for him to join me right here on Triple J Mornings. My name is Lucy Smith. That's coming up right here. This is Joji and the Kid Leroy with Bluffin'. Addison Rae on the way. And Rule, shortly too.

Eka Vandal, Vertical Worlds, coming off her recent feature album, Looking for People to Unfollow. This week's feature album. Comes from Rule. It's called Kicking My Feet and Screaming. It's the follow-up to last year's record, Kicking My Feet. And you know what? It does what it says on the tin. It's kind of about that next phase.

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1: If you cast your mind back to the start of the year, you might remember Lily Allen promising us that she'd be back in the country doing shows. 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
1: Exactly, except for the fact that the prize isn't a jug of beer. 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

0: Maybe the best key change in modern music. Addison Rae right there with Diet Pepsi. And before that, the new collaboration from Joji and the Kid Laroi with Bluffin'. You are listening to Triple J Mornings. Joining me now, I reckon one of the busiest guys in music. Come on now, don't say that. Don't do something you can't take back. No, I sound like a maniac. I just don't know. Last year we got album number 2 from Rule, Kicking My Feet. And we now have part 2, the next phase, if you will, Kicking My Feet and Screaming. And he's here to chat about it. Rule, congratulations on the new album.
1: Hello, good to see you. Thank you so much. I'm, very, very stoked to finally have it out.
0: Yeah, I want to ask before we get into it, are we calling this album number 3 or album 2.1? What's the...
1: I don't know. I think it's album number 3. I think you still call it like it's a sequel for sure. But it's, you know, it's like my third film, but like, you know, and then there's like 2 in the same universe and 1 in a different universe. I think that's what it's like.
0: Oh, I like that. So it is, you know, it's like Harry Potter and the Deathly Hallows part 1 and 2.
1: I guess so. I think the intention and certainty kind of just came the more I was writing. And I kind of realized that there was 2 projects being made at once. You know, with Kicking My Feet, it was a lot of love songs and a lot of, you know, just songs about kind of leaning into the cringe of love and yearning and being a bit chalant. And that's where a lot of the songs came from, was that space. And then at the same time, you know, those people I was working with that were, you know, maybe slightly, you know, different producers and writers, that I was, you know, drawing another part out of me, which was maybe a bit more passion, a bit more grit and a bit more realism, I guess, conceptually. Not necessarily sonically. I still feel like it feels in the same world, but... just the lyrical content and just how I also wanted to deliver the music. It felt a lot more fun having 2 records, like 2 10-song records. I think 10 songs is the perfect amount of songs for an album.
0: I think
1: it's just perfect. It's like 30 to 35 minutes. It's
0: like, double digits. You hit the sweet spot. And this record, it is kind of tapping into the realism of relationships. Mm. You know, maybe once the honeymoon phase is over or the kind of it's cleared a little bit. Mm. When I was listening to it, I kind of took it as a breakup album. Mm. Is it, or do you think it's kind of up to the listener to kind of gauge where they're at?
1: Yeah, I wouldn't say it's a breakup album, but I would think it's absolutely up to the listener or whatever they want. But, you know, that's not what I was going through whilst writing it. But I think, again, it is a little bit like the honeymoon stage, I guess, of a relationship starting to fade. But also a lot of these songs, or most of these songs, are not about my relationship. They're about, you know, friendships that have been lost, or people that I've worked with, or just things that have happened in my life that have separated or not been good for me. You know, with that's what at least, you know, Don't Say That and Hate Myself about, like, the first 2 singles. But yeah, for like the rest of the tracks, there's still a lot of love songs and a lot of romantic, you know, odes in there.
0: Mm.

0: was going through the record, it really struck me how honest it was. I think you've always been really honest in your writing, but there are some real key moments on here. Mm. And like you've said, this is you exploring friendships, working relationships. Mm-hmm. What's it like writing these songs knowing that someone could connect the dots and think it's about them or knows it's about them?
1: Yeah, I don't know. I've never been worried about that. I think I try to keep the lyrics reasonably vague or not overly specific to the truth when it comes to like the, you know, more darker songs. But I don't know, for like the love songs, it's like pretty easy. I just, you know, it's like they're all about my partner. So it's like pretty easy to connect those dots. But yeah, the other songs, I've never been too worried. And the people that do know that it's about them, I feel like I've gotten over it by the time it comes out.
0: By the time it comes, because time has lapsed, yeah, right? You've been sitting on these songs for a minute. Yeah. Don't Say That was one of the first songs we heard from the album.
1: Yes.
0: And you felt like it wasn't ready for Kicking My Feet. It was teased as an outro. How did your collaborators shift it into a fully formed, realized song?
1: Yeah, it was written kind of right at the time where I was thinking of doing a part two and realizing there was two songs, you know, two albums being made. And the first demo just felt like an absolute mess. And I couldn't put my finger on where it was going to end up. And then, yeah, I think that just took a bit of time. And I think it was, when we got to the finished product, it was definitely became one of my favorites and wanted to be the first thing that came out.
0: Yeah, you've been hearing it across Triple J. It is from this week's feature album, Kicking My Feet and Screaming from Rule. Let's take another track this morning. Rule joins you here on Triple J Mornings. We'll have more after this. It's Rule, Faking Smiles.

0: It's Rule Faking Smiles. He joins you on Triple J chatting through his feature album, Kicking My Feet and Screaming. Now, Rule, you worked with Kenny Beats, a.k.a. Kenneth Bloom, yeah. on the last album.
1: No Kenny Beats no more.
0: Yeah, exactly. FKA yeah. Kenny yeah. Beats. Did he work on any of the songs for this release?
1: Yeah, he actually worked on a lot more. I think he got his song.

0: three of these records. We wrote these in his new studio in LA, which is like an insane palace, like of amazing gear and just crazy custom desks that he's been building over the past few years. So like everything that you make in there just already feels like timeless and magical, just the sounds of the instruments. So it's a very inspiring room to work with. He's obviously an amazing producer, amazing person to work with, and a lot of just like jamming in his live room, which is usually like quite a unproductive way to start a session is jamming for me. Like I always like just get stuck in a loop for like an hour and a half just like figuring out things. It's just fun, so it never really ever comes of something, but talking to the driver really like came from us just all in a room, just hit record for like an hour and a half until we had like some sort of structure.
1: Yeah. I'm looking at the timelines here. Did you have any run-ins with Geese at that LA studio? Because they worked on their last record with Kenny Beats.
0: It's very funny to say that. For Destroyer on Kicking My Feet, Max from Geese played the drums on Destroyer.
1: Really?
0: Yeah. But I mean, he was saying that like some of the members of Geese were like playing the instruments or like tried out the production on Destroyer. Because we were making it at the same time. Like I would be going in on Monday and Geese would be coming on Tuesday, and then I'd go Wednesday. But I never crossed over with them. Never met them. Okay, I crossed over with Amel and Sniffers. Like those guys came through a couple times. That was like, it's crazy. Like Kenny's studio became such a haven for all these artists coming through because it's just, yeah, it was brand new studio and everyone, he's obviously the guy like in LA right now. But yeah, I was such a big fan. So yeah, Kenny was playing me all that stuff while they were making it and my jaw was just on the floor and I couldn't say anything. I was so badly wanted him to send it to me, but yeah, very, very cool.
1: Oh my God, so no rule Cameron Winter.
0: Hey, not quite. Not
1: crossovers.
0: Yet.
1: We can dream. Yeah. I got to say, the visuals of this album have been so cinematic, from the album artwork, the music videos that we've gotten so far. Like, you're acting, there's action. What were some of the visual mood boards for, you know, all the visuals that were going to go along with this project?
0: Yeah, again, I think it just got a little darker for Kicking and Screaming. Kicking My Feet obviously started off with like I Can Die Now, Suburbs and Wild Guess, which were kind of like light, bit of fun in the videos, a little bit of humor. And I think for Don't Say That and Hate Myself, the music videos for them, just wanted to still like have that kind of humor and bit of tongue in cheekness, but a little bit more deranged and a little bit more eerie. Yeah. I really love that Hate Myself video. That's one of my favorites I've done.
1: Yeah, those videos we can check out now via your YouTube channel at One Rule. Alongside your new record, this week's feature album, Kicking My Feet and Screaming. Rule, thank you so much for joining us on Triple J. Congratulations.
0: Thank you so much. 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
1: Rolling Sets is back this summer with a double Beach Bash lineup. 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And it keeps on getting bigger. This year, you'll see them rolling into Newcastle and Tweed Heads for the next chapter. So get around the new era of Rolling Sets on November 28th and December 5th.
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Oh, so good. In the Lacquer Version studio last year, covering the Veronicas, The Blueprint, Cat and Carmel, Forever on Triple J. Before that, I spun you a little something from Driz with Venton, Unearthed Higher winner from 2025, and Maisie Peters at the very top with Questions. Rule, thank you again for coming through and talking to us about your record, Kicking and Screaming My Feet, this week's feature album on Triple J. And you can get a splice of that chat over on Triple J's socials, Instagram and TikTok at Triple J. If you're not following Triple J on socials, you're only getting half the story.

0: Poppy, Time Will Tell on Triple J. Before that, we went to 1996, Spider Bates, Buy Me a Pony. Someone saying yes to Spider Bait, chair dancing in my pod at work right now. You know what I need you to do? Stand up, dance in the main area. Get people on board. Someone else saying that I'm doing the Lord's work. Stop. Right here you are listening to Triple J Mornings. This week, Abby and Tyrone got to talk to Adela. I'm like a spy. I studied this shit. Call me the KG, bitch. The KG bitch. From Slovakia, Adela beamed into the show to talk about what she's been up to, some of her recent live shows, her new single, and what it's been like kind of seeing the audience response to her output online. Abby had this question.
1: I really love the compliment that people give you online when it comes to your career in the hunger that you have. Everyone's like, she is hungry for this. How do you interpret that kind of like response to your career so far?
2: I think that's great because I really put a lot of effort into what I do. I put like a lot of hours into everything and I rewrite songs 1,000 times and I go back into the studio to recut a vocal and I come up with the song ideas and the music video ideas, and then I rehearse ad nauseum until it looks good. And so, like, when people say I'm hungry, I'm like, yeah, starved. like, yeah, duh. Like, this is like, I put a lot of work into this, actually. So it's awesome. I'm glad that you guys see that, because if you didn't, I would be pissed off all the time.
0: She would be hangry, darling. Adela right there chatting to Abby and Tyrone on Drive about her career so far, some big live opportunities that she's had, and new music, her new single Red Bottoms. If you want more of that conversation, you can listen back to Drive via the Triple J app, and of course head to our Instagram and TikTok for just a little taste. But right here, let's do it. KGB. This is Adela, KGB on Triple J.

It's Art Angels, Grimes, Kill V Mame, right there on Triple J. And before that, Roy Lotus was Say Something. Megan in Melbourne, you're saying, yes, this is one of my favourite Roy Lotus songs at the moment. Absolute feel-good driving down the highway kind of vibes. And you can catch them playing at Rolling Sets this November, December. Two locations, full lineup you can check out via the Triple J website. Which is what you're listening to. This is Mornings with me, Lucy Smith. Coming up, new music from Georgia Smith. We're going to go back with some Camel Fat and Elderbrook as well, right here on your Wednesday morning. News headlines up next.

0: Hey, John James with Triple J News. Papua New Guinea has suspended imports of Australia's poultry and eggs following the detection of bird flu in wild birds in WA. Emma Field has this update.
1: PNG is Australia's largest chicken meat exporter, and on Monday, its National Agriculture and Quarantine Inspection Authority advised Australia of the suspension of all chicken products, including eggs. It comes after two wild birds found near Esperance in WA tested positive to the devastating strain of avian influenza. And more dead birds found in South Australia and WA are being tested. Australian authorities are insisting there's no evidence the bird flu has spread or is established on Australian shores.
0: A majority of state and territory governments have put stricter workplace exposure limits on hold for 9 hazardous chemicals. The chemicals, which include known cancer-causing substances, impact workers in demolition, construction and tunnelling, as well as nurses and medical technicians who collect tissue. The pause comes despite a Safe Work Australia

0: Australia report finding that the health and economic benefits of tougher workplace exposure limits would outweigh the costs. Elsewhere today, Queensland scientists have developed a unique superfungus capable of eating toxic mining waste and then spitting out rare minerals. Emma Johnson explains.
1: Researchers at the University of Queensland put naturally occurring fungi through a high-pressure selection process, forcing them to evolve into toxic-tolerant strains. They act like tiny biological factories, naturally producing organic acids that can safely extract critical minerals from toxic leftovers. UQ's Dr. Denise Villa-Gomez pioneered the sustainable method.
2: We do not require too many chemicals. We don't require high heat or high pressure.
1: The breakthrough aims to replace expensive, harsh chemicals traditionally used to mine critical elements used for defence, clean energy and advanced manufacturing.
0: Australian pop legend Darryl Braithwaite has announced his retirement from live performing. After more than 50 years of performing, the 77-year-old says he's made the difficult decision after experiencing difficulty singing comfortably. Braithwaite says it's been an absolute joy to perform for Australians on stage.
3: I've enjoyed it immensely, and hopefully the people that have come along and seen us and listened to us during the Sherbet times and the solo career. From some of the comments I've seen, it's broken my heart to think of how appreciative people have been.
0: And just briefly, Croatia has beaten Panama 1-0 at the Men's FIFA World Cup in Toronto. Croatia scored early in the second half to move to third in Group L behind England and Ghana. That's the news for now. This is Triple J.

Georgia Smith, what's done is done. Good morning. You are listening to Triple J. This is Mornings with me, Lucy Smith. I'm with you for the next hour. And coming up, the new track from Greta Ray. And I want to play this one because there's a voice note at the end of the track, the new one, Swimming, Crying. And I always love it when an artist will chuck in a sneaky little voice note and you get to either connect the dots or

put your own meaning to it, but Greta Ray told us about their friend who the voice note came from. I'll tell you a little bit more after this next set of tracks right here. Drake, Future, Molly Santana. This is Run to Atlanta on Triple J.

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1: On Thursday's show, you will hear our chat with the genius, the angel, the diva, Olivia Rodrigo. 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
2: Permission granted. Ah! It was so fun, man. We chatted to Olivia a couple of days ago. Such a treat, such a pleasure. We will play you the interview. Spoilers, there's tears.
1: Oh, yeah.
2: Plus, Hottest Flashback is back for the final time with us. We are going with Conchetta's favourite number, 64. And one last Tales of the Trade.
1: That's right. We're going back to where it all began. And we want to hear from healthcare workers. 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
1: That's Greta Ray's new music, Swimming Crying. She played it for Abby and Tyrone for the first time on Drive, and it's kind of been a bit of a wrap-up of what she's been up to over the last couple of years. You know, it's 2 years since she found out that she was sick with an illness that made her not move. Well, she was in the UK when it happened and she had to move home and kind of set her on a different trajectory to what she thought after her record Positive Spin. And with this, she found herself in a different place. And with that was also open to meeting new people. And you might hear about the 45-second mark of that song. You hear a voice note from someone talking about a new moon in Saturn. And Abby and Tyrone asked, who was that voice note? And it was Greta's new friend, Ziggy.
2: Ziggy was very new in my life at the time. And when I met them, they were just so immediately permanent. And we had been exchanging voice notes that day. And as I was writing Swimming Crying, probably around the moment that I was writing about the fact that it was a full moon, they sent me a voice note that said, it's a full moon tonight in Sagittarius. And I was like, whoa, this is so serendipitous. There's no question, it's going in the song. and we like barely knew each other, but we kind of like, you know, just dove into our friendship so quickly. And I saw them like a week later for a coffee. And I said, look, I know that like I barely know you, but I've got something that I want to play you. And so then I played them the demo. I was like, yeah, look, I hope it's okay. I'm going to like keep this voice note in there. And so it's so special now that we're so much closer and we live together and swim together and that this song is coming out. It's just like crazy what can happen in the space of a year.
1: I love that. We're new friends, but guess what? You're in my song. Right there, Greta Ray, brand new music, Swimming Crying. Before it, we did Camel Fat and Elderbrook on Cola. You had Egoism and Drake at the very top. Coming up, one of the latest from 3%, and this is Layla Abrahimi. I know you're the moon. Very fitting.

3% on Triple J. Before that, you had Divers with The Great Tree. And at the very top, Leila Ebrahimi. You've been hearing her track, I'm Sorry Maria, and that is the latest, I Know You're the Moon. Good morning. How you doing? Very soon, we're going to get into some live music with Dave Woodhead, dipping into the archives. I'll give you a little taste of what's coming up very soon. This is Ruby Fields' Muscle.

0: Different, a little closer here on Triple J Mornings. Good to be with you. I'm clocking off soon, and when I do, we're going to get into a stack of live music with Dave Woodhead, dipping back into the archives. Now, we're going to go back to A Splendour in the Grass, and this one in particular, you're going to love. If you've seen Dave in the last week, you might be coming off the back of seeing him in Melbourne last night, or you're getting excited to see him at RAC Arena in Perth this weekend. One of the biggest moments of the set.
1: If you send me the location, then I'll be right there. Then make her come check you, my baby. No time, no.
0: Hear that crowd. That is like exactly what it was like in Sydney when I saw Dave. And it's honestly just non-stop sing-alongs with him and so much energy. And he talked about that during his set for The Boy Who Played the Harp, the fact that the last time he was here was 7 years ago alongside that Splendour in the Grass. So Dave is going to get you keen. Our own Dave, Dave Woodhead, is going to get you keen for Dave with that very soon amongst a whole other lot of live music. That's coming up here on Triple J. Right now, Jacatine.

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4: Rolling in to soothe your soul for Like a Virgin this Friday, it's Jem Cassidaly. Speak now. I'll forever hold my peace. She's been moving from strength to strength lately, playing cozy shows in parks to a gorgeous set in the iconic Sydney Opera House. So what would Jem bring to an original and a cover? Like a Virgin with Jem Cassidaly this Friday.

Ethan French. He started a series on Instagram called Ideas of the Day, and he basically makes something in his studio and shares it that day. And this was day 56. Reckless and Arranged is the name of it. Nerve in there too with motion sickness. He had some sly withers and Jacatine at the very top. Tell me I heard it from my father. Hey, I'm getting out of here, but Dave Woodhead is bringing you a bunch of live music from the archives and some great recordings in here. Tame Impala is going to take you back to 2012. Also have music on the way for you.

If you saw Dave last night in Melbourne, you're going to get a recap of that from Splendor 2019. A lot to tuck into. I'm going to leave you with this. Holly Humberstone, Falling Asleep at the Wheel. It's going to take you to the midday headlines. Have a great day. Bye.

0: HR James with Triple J News. Senior Liberal members have been forced to clarify the party's position on multiculturalism after opposition leader Angus Taylor avoided questions on the topic. Yesterday, Mr. Taylor was asked several times about his view on multiculturalism, but would not provide a clear answer. The questions followed a declaration from One Nation leader Pauline Hanson that Australia should be monocultural. Deputy Liberal leader Jane Hume insists her party does support multiculturalism.
1: We are a multicultural society, let's face it, we already are. Goodness me, I don't really care where you came from. I don't give two hoots what your country of origin is.
0: The Greens want a moratorium on AI data centre approvals across Australia until what they call the correct regulations are in place. South Australian Greens Senator Sarah Hanson-Young says there needs to be protections for the community, the environment and people's intellectual property and culture. Senator Hanson-Young says AI data centres use up a lot of energy and she reckons expediting approvals is risky.
2: And we don't know what the consequences of that is really going to be. Data centres are going to be drawing a lot on Australia's water supply. What is that going to mean for communities' access to clean drinking water?
0: Headline inflation has eased more than expected in May. Figures from the Australian Bureau of Statistics show the Consumer Price Index rose 4% in the 12 months to May, down from 4.2% in April. The trimmed mean, a measure of underlying inflation preferred by the Reserve Bank, rose to 3.6% in May from 3.4% in the year to April. The Reserve Bank targets inflation between 2.2%

0: and 3% and will next meet in August. Overseas today, the US Senate has passed a resolution directing Donald Trump to end military hostilities in Iran, as the US president claims the two sides are getting on well. Ali Crew has the latest.
1: The Republican-controlled Senate voted 50-48 in favour of the War Powers Resolution, which passed the House of Representatives earlier this month. The vote is largely symbolic, but also marks the discontent among Republicans about a conflict which is unpopular with the American public. It comes as Mr. Trump says negotiations on a permanent peace deal with Iran are going well.
2: We're leaving them without any nuclear capacity, and they've agreed to that, and we're getting along quite well.
1: Meanwhile, Lebanon's president says his country will not accept any peace deal that does not include Israel's withdrawal from southern Lebanon, as the two countries begin fresh talks in Washington.
0: And just briefly, Croatia has beaten Panama 1-0 at the Men's FIFA World Cup in Toronto. Colombia has just kicked off their match against the Democratic Republic of Congo in Mexico. That's the news for now. Right around Australia, this is Triple J.
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4: Yes, it is, with you on a Wednesday, a.k.a. Hump Day, a.k.a. Live Music Day. If you don't know, we kick off your afternoon just taking you all over the shop, taking you different festivals from different years, a couple of treats from Tame Impala, huge moment from Enmore, couple of years back, more than a decade now, some from 2012. Also, if you missed out on Dave, who was in the country recently, don't stress, I got a huge moment from 2019.

0: taking you back to his huge Splendor in the Grass set in 2019. Well, let's kick it off with a huge moment from Laneway last year. This is Effers, Bon Bon.
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1: 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Here's Tame Impala with Feels Like We Only Go Backwards. 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

0: chest. 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Just to the right, raps to the left. Arch in the middle, got seen to the death. Batch full of dogs with a 16 vex.
1: If you send me the bookies, then I'll be right there. And make I come check you, my baby. 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

0: pocket right now. 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
1: One more time.

Dave in or at Splendor in the Grass in 2019 with Location. Huge moment. You could hear the crowd singing every single word back to the great man. I'm sure similar scenes took place when Dave performed recently. I think he might still be in the country. I know that the Sydney show happened a couple of nights ago and I wasn't there, but the energy from the stories were radiating. Huge moment from Dave. You also heard from Gigi Perez at Laneway earlier this year. The Preachers in the mix as well, and also deep into the Triple J live music archives, taking you back to 2012. Tame Impala, Feels Like We Only Go Backwards. But we have to keep moving forward. New music, Julia Jacqueline, Triple J.

Alice in Wonderland, Nina Jirachi with Heaven here on Triple J. Also got into the new one from Steve Lacy, The Feeling, and also some more new music. Julia Jacklin, Get Away From Me, I Think I'll Love You Again. I Think I'll Love You Soon. Hell yeah. Love that new one from Julia. You know what though? I don't know. Is the mood that we still want to listen to new music? Is that what we still want to do? What do you want to do? 0439757555. Let me know. This is the official call out for your Wednesday lunchtime legend. Start getting those requests in.

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1: Exactly, except for the fact that the prize isn't a jug of beer. 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

Teen Jesus and the Gene Teasers. Go waste my time here on Triple J. You are with Dave Woodhead, Wednesday afternoon. And golly gosh, Abby and Tyrone, they have a huge show this afternoon, giving away tickets to Lily Allen. I'm sure you've heard the promos for that. I'm just keep getting reminded about the Lily Allen tickets giveaway because the text line completely filled with people wanting these Lily Allen tickets. I don't have them. I got no tickets for you. All I have is the ability to make you a lunchtime legend. So let's park the Lily Allen for a sec. And I'm sorry to put Lily Allen in the corner. Just for a second. Tickets to be won from 3 p.m. But right now, 12:45, lunchtime legend time. Come on, get some song requests. Please, I'm begging. 043975-7555.

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1: It's only a matter of time that our jazz pop queen, Leve, would come back to our shores for a string of shows. Expect the Icelandic icon to bring warm and intimate vibes to massive arenas with her modern pop vision. Like a high school movie. Come celebrate with her on the grandest stages from late July to August 7.
0: For info on these gigs and more, head to Triple J's Instagram.

0: Sloop John B had to throw down one on for producer C, aka producer Cambo. Feeling a little hungover because he saw one of the Beach Boys. Which one did you see again, Cambo? Hold on. Yeah, there you go.
1: Al Jardine, Lil Al.
0: Lil Al. The evil cousin.
1: Not the evil cousin.
0: Who's the evil? What's his name again?
1: Mike Love.
0: Mike Love. And he still tours.
1: He still tours as the Beach Boys. But then Al Jardine last night, he was touring with the Pet Sounds band at the Opera House. Dude, it rocked.
0: This is what's crazy about it, all right? Is that, and first, before anyone goes, oh, Beach Boy, I thought it was a Triple J for the youth. There are a lot of young people at the Beach Boy.
1: Dude, it was crazy. There was a whole array of people, young people, old people, music lovers.
0: Just focus on the young people for a second.
1: Oh, yeah, there weren't that many old people. No. Doesn't mean that the guy on stage was 83 years old.
0: But this is what I love about this 83-year-old rock and roller. Started at 9 o'clock, ends at 11 p.m.
1: Oh, bro, he was caning it on stage. It was awesome with the guitar, shredding it up.
0: And I hate to get into this type of chat, especially so close to Dry July, but how pissed did you get at the at the Beach Boys last
1: night? No. It was a sober event for me. I swear.
0: You're a liar. You're a liar, Cambo.
1: It's the Opera House.
0: I can smell you from here, brother. Oh. You smell like a Beach Boy. You smell like it. Anyway, look. If you're feeling it like Cambo, the best hangover cure is being a lunchtime legend. Get in touch.
1: Hungover.
0: Shut up. 0439757555. You're drunk still, bro. I'm just going to make

0: Do you feel alone right now?
1: I mean, I'd like to believe I'm not, but I just never seen any proof, so I just don't debate it anymore, you know? It's like, I could spend my whole life debating it over and over again, weighing the pros and cons, and in the end, I still wouldn't have any.

0: Thunmay Enavada with Triple J News. The federal opposition leader has clarified he does not support Australia becoming a monocultural society. One Nation leader Pauline Hanson is pushing the idea, arguing there's no place for multiculturalism. Angus Taylor refused to weigh into the debate when asked yesterday, but speaking to Tapped Media today, he's insisted Australia should not have just one culture.
1: But I also think we should have a common set of values we all agree on. We need every Australian to believe in our system of law, to believe in our basic freedoms, and to believe in our parliamentary democracy.
0: US President Donald Trump claims a record number of barrels of oil are now flowing out of the Strait of Hormuz. He's been spruiking his achievements during the war with Iran while speaking to factory workers in Pennsylvania ahead of November's midterm elections. The president says Washington and Tehran are getting on well as negotiations for a long-term peace deal continue.
2: Yesterday, 19 million barrels of oil flowed out of the Strait of Hormuz, a very beautiful place. That's the most oil in the history of the Strait.
0: Back home, cost of living pressures are easing somewhat, according to new figures from the Bureau of Statistics. David Chow with the details.
3: Headline inflation went up by 4% in the year to May, which is slightly lower than the previous month's result. Now, that's the annual change. When you look at the monthly change between April and May, the inflation result was actually negative 0.7%. So that means the overall cost of living actually came down for a lot of people due to falling oil prices and the government's temporary cut to the fuel excise. Given the result was lower than expected, the Reserve Bank is more likely to keep interest rates on hold for at least a few months.
0: At the FIFA World Cup, England has been held to a scoreless draw with Ghana, while Cristiano Ronaldo was back to his best for Portugal. Here's Amanda Shalala from Houston.
4: Cristiano Ronaldo has faced intense criticism since his lackluster performance in the opening draw with DR Congo. He made a massive statement in Portugal's second game, scoring twice in the 5-0 win over Uzbekistan at Houston Stadium. England dominated possession against Ghana in Boston, but couldn't break through the Black Stars' resolute defence. The draw was enough to send both teams through to the knockout stage,

0: And Panama is officially out of contention after a 1-0 loss to Croatia in Toronto.
1: And the Socceroos have confirmed winger Matt Leckie will miss Australia's final group stage game against Paraguay with a hamstring injury. Assistant coach Paul Okon has also hinted there'll be changes to the team's starting 11, which could be interpreted as not just a swap for the injured Leckie. That's all the news for now. 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
2: The pill is the most commonly used contraceptive in Australia, and side effects are not uncommon, whether that's feeling sick, headaches. 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
6: Yes, it is. Very good afternoon to you. Big day on Triple J today. If you don't know, from 3 p.m., Abby and Tyrone giving away tickets to Lily Allen. We also just threw out a Beach Boys track. You've missed out on that. And now the text line is completely filled with Lily Allen and Beach Boy requests. You just heard Beach Boys, and you're definitely going to hear Lily Allen soon. Let's try and get a third or fourth option in there. 0439 757 555. This is it. Crunch time. Next time you hear my voice, I will be with one of you, my lunchtime legend. Right here, Baby Keem.

0: The Avalanches every single weekend. You also heard Baby Keem, Casino, here on Triple J, the title track off the incredible new record. If you haven't given that Baby Keem album a listen, definitely worth your time. But right now, it is time for Lunchtime Legend, and we're going to Stradbroke Island Hunter on the line. Hunter, how are you, bro?
1: I'm well, thank you, man. How are you?
0: I'm doing pretty good, man. You're a pool technician.
1: Yeah, that's correct, man.
0: Servicing the pools on the island.
1: Yeah, man. It's a lot of fun work, I tell you.
0: Yeah, and are you like, pretty much do you go and fix people's pools?
1: Oh, I do a bit of everything, fixing pools, installation, anything you can think of, we do it.
0: Man, I'll tell you what, the pool, being a pool guy, that seems like a pretty interesting job, you know? It seems like you'd get to go into a lot of cool houses.
1: Oh, absolutely. I'm at this really cool place right now, pretty much on the water. Like, it's never a dull moment, I tell you that.
0: No, hell yeah, Hunter. Well, we appreciate you for jumping on, being a Lunchtime Legend, and you've chosen a classic here. What are we about to rip into?
1: We are about to rip into I Don't Like It by Pauline Pantsdown.
0: Oh, my gosh. Hunter, was that what inspired this choice today?
1: Oh, man, you know, it's just gets me bumping, you know what I'm saying?
0: Man, I'll tell you
1: It's just a tune.
0: A classic from 1997. It made the hottest 100. Hunter, are you ready to rip into it?
1: I'm ready.
0: Let's do it. Pauline Pantsdown, like Triple J.
2: When you've turned my voice about, I don't like it. When you vote One Nation out, my language has been murdered. My language has been murdered. My shopping trolley murdered. My groceries just gone. I don't like it. When you've turned my voice about, I don't like it. When you vote One Nation out, my language has been murdered. My language has been murdered. My shopping trolley murdered. My groceries just gone. 1, 2, 3, 4, 5, 6, 7, 8. Racist, rubbish, racist. Hate. 1, 2, 3, 4, 5, 6, 7, 8. Racist, rubbish, racist. Feel the heat. I don't like it. When railway lines are white. I don't like it. When day becomes night. My language has been murdered. My language has been murdered. My shopping trolley murdered. My groceries just gone. I don't like it. No, no, no, I don't. Never did. I don't like it. I don't like anything. I don't like it. No, no, no, I don't. Nowhere near. I don't like it. I don't like anything. Please explain. Why can't my blood be coloured white? I should talk to some medical doctors. Coloured blood is just not right. I don't like anything. I can't do anything about it. But I like dancing. I like the disco. Because I left my heart in San Francisco. Yeah. Feel the heat on the street. Dance to the beat. Out of your feet. Feel the heat on the street. Dance to the beat. Out of your feet. Get down. I don't like anything. Except I like Neil Diamond. Yeah. Disco. Dance. Nation, not a chance. Disco, dance, disco, dance. Out of my tree, out of my branch. I don't like it. No, no, no, I don't. Never did. I don't like it. I don't like anything. I don't like it. No, no, no, I don't. I don't care. I don't like it. I don't like anything. I don't like a puppet without strings. There's a muppet in the wings, and it's saying racist things. I won't cop that. No way. Anything. Video killed the racist star. Powered wonders what you are. But here's on the scrap heap too. Bit of a downer. I don't like anything. I can't do anything about it. But I like dancing. I like the disco. Cause I left my heart in San Francisco. Yeah. Feel the heat on the street. Dance to the beat. Your feet, feel the heat on the street, dance to the beat, out of your feet. I don't like it. No, no, no, I don't. Never did. I don't like it. I don't like anything. I don't like it. No, no, no, I don't. I don't care. I don't like it. I don't like anything.
0: whole pants
3: thing
0: down.
3: Is wrong, and it stinks, and I don't like it.
0: I don't like it here on Triple J. Big thank you to Hunter. Shradbroke Island requesting that one. Inspired choice. Number 58 in the Hottest 100 of 1998. And just while that one was playing, there's also a nice article written a couple of years ago. Actually, 2018. Paul Donahue. Just goes into the history of that track a bit. Worth your time if you enjoy reading ABC articles. Big thank you to all these texts as well. We have got the official approval of Rodney saying, cool job, Hunter. Even threw in a sunglasses smiley emoji saying, sick song today, brother. I do like it. Shout out to Rodney. I'm glad Rodney's enjoying it. Philip as well saying, love, I don't like it. Lunchtime legend of the month. And another one here from Francis saying, this song is the only time I want to hear her voice. Thanks, Dave. Hey, no problems. So-

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1: We didn't have to wait long because Rule is back with his third studio album, Kicking My Feet and Screaming. Getting good at faking smiles, different laughs and different styles. This record is more nuanced, integrating grittier production and more vulnerability than its predecessor.

Can I Have It Back? It's off his new record, Kicking My Feet and Screaming, your feature album all this week on Triple J. You are with Dave Woodhead. I'll tell you what's happening tonight on Prism very, very soon. Before that, going to throw on a big one from Brockhampton. After new music from Julia Wolf, Steep End, Triple J.

South Summit with Heartless here on Triple J. It is Dave Woodhead with you. And tonight from 9 p.m., Tiffy will be back with you for Prism, the premier pop show right here on the J's. And just to hype you up for that, I'm going to throw in this one. New music from Big Wet. Mind the language warning? Maybe not. It's called 69, so probably. And it ain't about numbers, so I can tell you that for free. Triple J.

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1: Do you really wanna lie? 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

So they put you on trial. 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Didn't really wanna

Had to get a little moody with it on this Wednesday afternoon. Bad Neighbor, Mean Faces. You also heard from Lucky with Biting Heels, Yule with Doodoo, Don't Laugh Cambo, and Big Wet kicking it off with 69. Stop laughing, Cambo. It's not funny. Anyway, new music here. This track, I obsessed with it, all right? KB, Capes, Headache.

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1: Yeah?
2: Fucking rapping,
1: innit? Yeah? Fire in the pot. Let's go.
3: Man try to see he's better than me. Tell my man, shut up. Mention my name in your tweets. I rude boy, shut up. Better than me?

0: with Thanmaya Narvada with Triple J News. Nationals leader Matt Canavan has dismissed Pauline Hanson's idea of monoculturalism and says Australia should have a common culture instead. The One Nation leader declared multiculturalism was not working during her National Press Club address last week. Mr Canavan says he wants Australian culture and values to be one.
1: I don't think we've ever been a country that's had the concept, if I'm defining it right, of a monoculture. But we should definitely have a common culture. We should have a common culture that unites our country, unites people.
0: A UN inquiry has accused Israel of deliberately targeting and killing Palestinian children in Gaza, resulting in genocide, crimes against humanity and war crimes. Israel rejects the report, as Laura Tingle explains.
2: 10 years ago, this would have been incredibly significant and shocking and would have prompted a huge international outcry. But we know that Israel tends to dismiss these reports like the United States. It tends to dismiss the United Nations, that it's unlikely to act on any of these allegations, just as it does when there are particular cases mentioned about IDF killings of people in Gaza, not children.
0: The WA Police Commissioner says he's asked for a review into officers' handling of interactions with Virginia Giuffre. Ms Giuffre had long alleged she was sex trafficked to Andrew Mountbatten Windsor and other prominent figures by Jeffrey Epstein when she was a teen and died by suicide in April last year in WA. Her family has written to WA Police questioning whether concerns she raised with officers had been adequately handled. Commissioner Cole Blanch has told Budget Estimates he's asked for those matters to be reviewed.
3: We respond to over 100,000 family violence incidents every year, so I'd love to give assurance on every single one, but I can't. But that one will be subject to a review.
0: Also making news today, the family of Sydney shark attack victim Leah Stewart says she's briefly woken from an induced coma after around a week on life support. Here's Tamsin Buckle.
4: The 34-year-old teacher was swimming at Coogee Beach when she was bitten by a shark and suffered life-threatening injuries to her arms and legs. She has since undergone multiple surgeries, including surgery to amputate her arm. Her brother, Joshua Stewart, has shared that doctors were able to reduce her level of sedation yesterday, allowing her to wake up briefly. Describing it as a miracle, he says Miss Stewart told her mum and partner she loved them before asking how her daughter is.
0: And TV host turned podcaster Carl Stefanovic has had an interview with far-right extremist Tommy Robinson taken down. Robinson co-founded the far-right English Defence League and is one of the most divisive anti-immigration voices in the UK. Stefanovic has been contacted for comment, and Pauline Hanson has now posted the full interview on YouTube. Triple J.

0: Triple J Lunch with Dave Woodhead.
1: Yes, it is. Last hour before Abby and Tyrone take over. And I know every day, you're keen to hear some Abby and Tyrone action. But this afternoon, you should be very, very, very excited. They're giving away tickets to Lily Allen. Tune in to find out more. I got no tickets for you, just tunes. Big one from Disclosure. After this, Gracie Abrams.

0: and Tyrone on Triple J.
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Tyler with She Did It Again right here on Triple J. Also, Big Team Up, Play Lunch, Auntie Donna, Real Estate Apps, and Disclosure with the Flume remix of You and Me, number 63 in the Hottest 100 of 2013. Hey, stick around. We're going to meet your unearthed feature artist for this week, a little glimpse into the future. Right here, Newport. Carrie, Triple J.

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1: Hi, I'm Grace.
2: Hi, I'm Ezekiel.
1: And we are Scratching from Perth, WA.
3: Hey there, mama. I'ma ride my new bike past the water. I'ma see the sunshine.
1: The first record we made together came out in 2021, but it was under my name, and then we jumped over to Scratching.
2: There was definitely a shift where people would be like, oh, I'm such a fan of Grace Sanders on the street. They started being like, oh, I'm a fan of Scratching. And it's like, oh, that's nice, I suppose.
1: Yeah. Zeke has the things that he brings in and I have the things that I bring in.
2: It also changes a lot, which I think explains why the music is so sort of all over the place. It gets pretty unpredictable in that sense,
1: yeah.
2: Which I think kind of works for us.
1: I feel like our whole premise is we're like a Trojan horse for pop music, so we're wrapping up the core of a pop song into something that looks a lot cooler than it really is. But at the center, I just want to make songs that people can love and dance.

along too and have a good time. The album is called Desire Path. The thesis of the record was to follow what your intuition is and trying to stop controlling things. There's lots of themes of loss or disconnection in relationships, but also there's always a flip side that is joy. This song is Fu, and it is about still connecting with someone, even if they are really pissing you off.

That is Scratching with F with you here on Triple J. Your Unearthed feature artist this week. Lovely little ditty there. And if you enjoyed that one, you know the deal. Head to Triple J Unearthed website, give that one another listen, and feel free as well to leave a review. Let's get into it. Kylie Minogue, Triple J.

Chanel Lauren with Growing Pains here on Triple J. Got into Role Models latest as well and kicked it off with a classic from Kylie, Spinning Around.

Eclectic Stuff from To Oscar. That is Sunk Coast Jackass here on Triple J. Jeanabar before that. All right. I know you've been fanging to get your hands on those Lily Allen tickets. The time has come. Bloody Abby and Tyrone giving them away from 3 p.m. Tune in. Stick around. Find out how to get your dirty little hands, your grubby little fingers on those tickets. I believe it involves trivia. Don't go anywhere. Triple J.

0: I'm Maya Narvada with Triple J News. The Nationals have criticised One Nation's David Farley for voting with the Greens and Teals to cap the fuel tax credit scheme for big mining companies. Independent Nicolette Buller called to cap the subsidy on the fuel excise for big businesses who use heavy machinery and redirect the savings to renewables. The motion was ultimately defeated, but Nationals leader Matt Canavan has questioned One Nation's agenda.
1: A bit like Forrest Gump, you get a box of chocolates, you don't know whether you're going to get a nut when you vote for One Nation. You're effectively, seemingly electing a party full of independents.
0: The Trump administration is under increasing pressure to end the conflict in the Middle East. Ali Crew has the details.
2: A new Reuters Ipsos poll shows that 35% of Americans think that the US is now in a weaker position compared to when it started the war with Iran nearly 4 months ago. The Republican-controlled US Senate has passed a resolution directing President Donald Trump to end military hostilities in Iran or seek congressional authorization for them to continue. It's the first time both chambers of Congress have passed a resolution directing a president to remove US armed forces from hostilities under the War Powers Act.
0: The city of Greater Geelong says it has growing concerns for data centre proposals near new homes. Here's Stephanie Ferrier.
3: City of Greater Geelong Chief Executive Ali Wastey says council is concerned about the implications of data centre developments on planned residential outcomes. It follows the purchase of land earmarked for thousands of new homes near Geelong by a company, which the Age newspaper has reported will use the land for a large-scale data centre. Mr. Wastey has said the development is likely to undermine and compromise council's ability to meet Geelong's long-term housing needs.
0: Researchers want more information after Victorian health authorities warned of a potent sedative detected in vape products. Traces of etomidate, which can cause a loss of consciousness, have been found in illicit vapes sold as space oil, K-pods or space vapes. Deakin Uni's Dr. James Martin says there's little information about the products.
4: We don't know if it was sold in a tobacconist, sold as a nicotine-containing vape, or if it was sold by essentially a drug dealer with someone who knew that it potentially had this drug in it.
0: Pharrell Williams has closed the opening day of menswear shows at Paris Fashion Week. The musician turned fashion designer made a giant artificial waterfall the backdrop of his 2027 spring-summer collection for Louis Vuitton, just as a record-breaking heatwave paralysed large parts of France. The heat so far has not led to show cancellations, but some labels have changed their schedules to hold shows in the morning. And briefly at the World Cup, Colombia has defeated the DR Congo 1-0 in the Mexican city of Guadalajara. That's all the news for now. Right around Australia, you're listening to Triple J.

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1: Rock and roll again.
2: It's a Wednesday afternoon peak of the week. It is hump day. And I will say, we've had a chocker's day. Back to back, we've been sort of preoccupied, busy doing stuff.
1: We've been scheming.
2: And it got so close to showtime, i.e. 3 o'clock, that we realized we hadn't had lunch. So I ran down, got 2 sandwiches from the cafe in the foyer, came back up. Lady jumped in the lift with me. She goes, "Oh, double parked with the sandwiches."
1: Sorry, Nanya.
2: "Oh no, you know, it's been a chocker's day once for my colleague." And she goes, "Yeah, sure." I go, "Pardon?"
1: And that woman.
2: And I hope you're listening, because how does the sandwich taste,
1: that
2: Abby?
1: That woman was... Who
2: Abby,
1: was it?
2: No.
1: It wasn't me. That woman was Lucy Smith. That woman was Fran Kelly.
2: Yeah, we got to line our stomachs, though. It's a big show. A little later on, we are hopefully giving away a double pass to go see Lily Allen.
1: I also just realised how stinky this studio is going to be, because I've got an egg sandwich and you've got tuna.
2: Ooh-wee!
1: Ooh, whip. Good thing that you can't smell it, and you can just hear us, and you can maybe hear yourself winning tickets to Lily Allen. Don't look at me like that. If you want to win tickets to see Lily, text in your name, where you're from, and letter to 0439 757 555. That's happening a little bit later on, but before all of that happens, it's a Wednesday, and it's the final time that we'll be doing Bring It or Bin It on a Wednesday arvo. So we wanted to cast the net wide. We want to hear as many brings or bins as we can, yours included. You know how this works. If you've heard it before, you either pitch to bring something back from the past or bin something from the now. We want to hear from you.
2: That's right. Let's get niched with it as well. Text in 0439 757 555. I did a whip around the office. It's great to hear some hot takes from colleagues, you know?
1: What do you want to bring or bin? I'm going to say passive-aggressive comments about my lunch in the elevator.
2: I'd love to bring 2 sandwiches.
1: I'd love to bring back some damn etiquette into this place. What do you want to bring or bin? Text in, let us know.

0: mado al kondruen mareke ara indian golo mai oi oi ra ara kokoro kondre o mala kecet na marka perwala
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2: Abby and Tyrone with you. And shout out to Beck and the Bearer for texting in about having a tuna and egg wrap together for lunch.
1: Wow.
2: That's like our food baby.
1: It's like if our lunches had combined.
2: It's like if our lunches had a little bob, it would be Beck and the Bearer's sandwich wrap.
1: Sandwich wrap.
2: Sandwich wrap. Anyways, we are doing this.
3: That's so 2014.
4: No way.
5: You've got to be kidding me.
6: Bring it or bin it.
1: That's right, bring it or bin it. We do it every Wednesday afternoon. And looking back, as it is our final time spending the afternoons with you before we move to breakfast, we've had some great hot takes from some special guests in the studio.
2: Yeah, that's right. Who are some favourites that come to mind for you just off the dome? Because I will say Will McDonald from Heartbreak High talking about binning AI was really good.
1: Yes. Well, I actually wasn't here for this one, but I really resonated with Abby Chatfield saying bin the tiny remotes.
2: Tiny remotes. That was also all time. We want to hear your brings and bins. What do you want to bring back from the past or bin from the future? There's already some great ones. We've got Bridget from Nam Melbourne who said bin stickers on fruit. I don't feel I need to explain. They just suck.
1: Why are they there?
2: Absolutely.
1: Is it just a barcode?
2: It's almost like they're too small.
1: Well, I mean, I guess it's...
2: Make them a bit bigger then.
1: I guess you, like, scan it, right? When you...
2: No, but who's scanning the barcode on the fruit? You did a little tap and go, you know, on the screen.
1: Oh, a little bang, bang, bang.
2: A little bang, bang, bosh. Someone else said bring back drive-in movies, but Ty, you took a mic around the office to ask for some of our colleagues' brings or bins.
1: Yes, I posed the question like we do every week to our guests in studio. What do you want to bring back from the past or bin from the now?

0: Do you want to bring or bin anything?
1: Yeah, I do, actually. I've got a lot to say. I want to bin asking for tips when you're ordering something. So before you've received your coffee, before you've received your food, oh, can you leave us 10% extra? God, no. Absolutely not.
2: I want to bin needing an app for everything. Like, if I go down to do my washing in my coin laundry, I have to have an app to put the washer on, and then it tells me through an app when it's done, and it's like, that's none of my business.
3: I love home phones. Bang, call. Just call me, you know, on the home phone. If I'm home, I'm ready, let's talk. If not, who cares? Leave it. No more mobile phones, immediate access. Home phone, dial me up.
4: I don't want to see any of those shoes that have the toes separated on them anymore. They remind me of birds. I really don't like them. The only time your toes should be separated is when you've got thongs on. That's the only time I want to see a big toe away from the rest of the toes. I don't want to see those bird-looking shoes anymore.
5: Eco-wash setting on the dishwasher.
0: Why?
5: Because it doesn't dry the dishes properly. And if you have to wash the entire dish before you put it in the dishwasher, honey, that's wasting even more water and electricity.
0: And my time, not to mention.
6: Yeah. I've just got to say, that is rich of producer Hannah saying about the bird toes being separated with the shoe, when that diva is wearing thongs every day.
7: You can tell that's our very resident GC local, you know, Gold Coast. She's really riding for the thong.
6: And I rock a little toe-separated shoe most days. So, Hannah, it's on sight when I see you next.
7: Yeah, so The Office, a lot of hot takes.
6: Yeah, what stuck out for you in that mix?
7: The home phone is an interesting one,
6: mm-hmm.
7: You know? Parry in The Office wanting to bring back the home phone.
6: I've got to say, genius of Eva from Hack, who said, been needing an app for everything. 100%. I went to get a spray tan recently.
7: What?
6: And I had to download an app because it was one of those places that doesn't have staff. Like, it's all automated.
7: Sorry, an automated spray tanning parlor?
6: Yeah, so you get to the front door, you pull out the app, and it's like, make sure you're within a meter of the door, and it unlocks the door.
7: And then, you go in and get sprayed.
6: Yes, you go into the little tube and get sprayed.
7: And you got to download the app to, like...
6: Got to download the app.
7: Start the spraying.
6: It's too many. It's too many. But what do you
7: want? What happens if it doesn't stop and you just... My twin and them. You come out my twin and them, you know?
6: Then you and I can match, okay? But let us know, what do you want to bring or bin? And very soon, look, there is someone I feel in the drive team who has hotter takes than most. Some of these takes that we hear on Bring It or Bin It, they're lukewarm. Yeah, righto. We want to bin AI, sure. We want to bring back Ugg boots outside, whatever. But producer Mickey, I think, is going to bring... a hotter take than anyone else.
7: Yeah.
6: She's saying, no, don't hype it up.
7: And we don't
6: know
7: what producer Mickey's about to pull.
6: Maybe she's saying Bin, Abby and Tyrone.
7: Oh. Give it a couple more days.
6: We've got producer Mickey coming through for her Bring It or Bin It, but hit us with yours as well.

0: pill is the most commonly used contraceptive in Australia, and side effects are not uncommon, whether that's feeling sick, headaches. 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What is the cockroach movement, and why are young people in India saying enough is enough?
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0: Wah-tu!
1: Wah-tu!
0: Blew the damn speaker. Oh, bit of tuna sandwich came out.
2: There is sort of a cartoon aspect to my sneezes. They're very loud.
1: Wah-tu!
0: No, but you don't even wah-tu. It's like, you do like a whole like... Your whole face kind of crumples.
2: Yeah, okay. Wow.
0: And it's stunning.
2: And it's gorgeous.
0: Mm-hmm.
2: Abby and Tyrone with you. For your Wednesday, we're doing this.
3: That's so 2014.
4: No way.
5: You've got to be kidding me.
0: Bring it or bin it. That's right. You know the gist. Or if you don't, this is the gist. We have a friend of the show come through to pitch to either bring something back from the past or bin something from the now. And because it's our final time doing this on Drive, we want to hear your pitches. What needs to be binned? What needs to be brought back?
2: That's right. And how much friendlier can we get than our colleagues, our esteemed colleagues around the office? They gave us their hot takes to what they want to either bring or bin. And we heard everything from binning the tips, binning apps for everything, bring back the home phone, bin those shoes that separate the toes.
0: Yeah, that one felt personal. But we're hearing yours as well. Vivian from Ngunnawal Country wants to bin the greeting, "How are we?" Vivian saying, "Sorry, that implies a level of clairvoyance beyond my pay grade. How on earth am I supposed to know how you are if this is the first time we're speaking?
2: How are we?"
0: That day. And we're getting another hot take from the person who is closest to this show than anyone. It is the one, the only, producer Mickey.
6: Hi!
0: Mickey, you have seen many come through to bring and to bin, and now it's you up to the plate. How did you go finding something to bring or bin?
6: I actually... You gave me this task yesterday and I wrote down one idea and one idea only.
2: Wow.
6: And then I tested the office because I was a bit scared it would be not funny, but here we are and I think it will be.
0: It doesn't have to be funny. It just has to be true to the heart.
2: Yeah, true to the heart. You got to be able to speak about this passionately.
0: Mickey?
2: Lay it on us.
0: What do you want to bring or bin?
6: I want maybe not so much to bring, but I want to go back to being a baby. Do you ever just look at babies and think, you guys have it so good? You want a milkshake, you get a milkshake. You want to cry, you get a cry. You want to dance, everyone watches you dance and they clap and everyone's happy for you.
2: Not to mention being pushed around in a stroller all day.
6: I don't have to walk anywhere. I don't even have to get dressed.
0: This being your Bring It or Bin It, you've taken the actual idea of Bring It or Bin It right back to like the source of being like, what should we bring back? And you said, time, essentially.
2: bring back time.
0: Childhood. Bring back being a baby. Well, if you had to narrow down what you miss most about being a baby, what would it be?
6: Well, my nephew, he's been like running around the house just throwing things. And everyone just goes, yay!
2: Yay! That was awesome!
6: Imagine like just walking into work and everyone going, yay!
2: Yeah, no judgment.
0: No judgment. No barrier to entry. Just whatever you do, it's cheered.
2: And now, I mean, in our godly year of 2026, we have iPad kids. So they just, they get the technology as well. And
0: I'd love to know, 0439757555, do you resonate with this? Would you go back to being a baby? And if you could choose one thing about being a baby that you could bring into adult life with no judgment, what would it be? Because for me, it would be eating, you know what I would, okay. When my sisters were younger, they had the jars of baby food, and there was one that was like apple and blackcurrant jelly.
2: Yum.
0: And when they were little, I used to eat it as my dessert, and I reckon I'd go one as an adult.
2: You could eat one of those but behind closed doors.
0: Yeah, exactly.
6: We could have one right now for fun.
0: Let's get some baby food in the studio.
2: I would judge if you had one.
0: Is there anything that you can think of?
2: About being a baby.
0: Producer Campbell just typed in being bathed.
2: Oh my God. I'm like, no judgment.
0: No judgment.
2: Producer Campbell was a baby. I mean, might have just be getting pushed around in a
0: stroller.
2: Or piggybacked everywhere.
0: Pop him in the trolley. Let us know, what would you bring back from being a baby? 0439
2: I would be a bouncer.
6: Oh, yes.

0: Matt Corby, brother on Triple J, Abby and Tyrone with you. And right now we are asking the question, the hard-hitting journalism. What about being a baby would you bring back to being an adult? This is an idea pitched by producer Mickey for our final Bring It or Bin It here on Drive.
1: Yeah, she said, bring back time so that I'm a baby again. You know, there's many perks about it, and we're asking what perk would you want as a baby to do as an adult without any judgment?
0: That's right. Mel in Gadangara country, what would you bring back from being a baby?
2: I would bring back just being fed and not having to think about what food to eat and what groceries and what time to cook, all that kind of thing.
1: Yeah.
0: Okay, is it not insane that you have to think about what you have for dinner every single day, let alone breakfast and lunch? That is
2: crazy
0: to me.
2: I know, it's such an extra thing, yeah.
1: Just when you're a baby, you know, just here comes the choo-choo train.
0: That's all you have to worry about. Don't even have to worry about getting to the station on time because that choo-choo train, it waits for you.
1: Yeah, exactly. Someone do that with my quiche. Zane, in Sydney, what about baby?
0: What about baby would you bring?
3: Hey, young guys.
1: Good, good.
0: Very good, Zane. I like this one. Hit us with it.
3: I'd bring back the baby medicine they used to have.
0: Yum!
1: Yum!
0: God, they made it taste good.
1: I know.
3: How good was it?
1: The raspberry one was very nice.
0: I don't know if this is specifically for baby, that this is mainly just for kid, but the worming tablets you'd get that were a little chalky, did you ever have those?
3: Oh, yeah, that's the one.
1: Really?
0: Ty's looking very confused.
1: Babies were out here having that?
0: No, well, not babies, but when you were like a little kid.
1: Oh.
0: And my mum would be like, here, just have a little chalky. And it had a little worm on it. Anyone else? Okay, thanks. I'm getting thumbs up from the producer booth.
1: I love when it was in the little syringe.
0: Oh. Some other ones. We've got Sean saying best part is falling asleep anywhere and having someone big and strong pick you up and take you to bed. The naps, said someone else.
1: Yeah, there's been a few people just saying, shitting yourself in public. No shame implemented.
0: No shame.
1: You know? No shame.
0: Little,
1: that goes.
0: Little bit of shame.
1: Little bit of shame. I love this one. Baby walkers. Oh, give me a walker.
0: After a big night?
1: After a big night.
0: Give me a walker. Harper said, having a terrible hairline, but people still calling me cute.
1: Oh.
0: Someone else, there's so many that are coming through. Someone said having a good old tantrum.
1: Oh.
0: I used to have a tantrum and my mum would be like, go and have a sleep. And I'd go and I'd be like, ugh. And I'd go into my bedroom and I would like kick my legs under my, like I'd like kick my legs around in the bed.
1: Yeah.
0: And imagine as an adult, if you're having a tantrum and your mum going, just go and have a nap. I'd be like, thank you so much. I will.
1: Absolutely,
0: what a
1: yes.
0: treat.
1: Wow. There are a lot of things. What?
0: Sorry, someone just said, you can still take baby meds. You just have to have more of it. A nurse. That is not verified. That is not verified medical information. It just says a nurse. But I do really want to read this one. Someone said, not going to lie, breast milk. Had a bit of a go with my...

0: own kids' supply.
1: Okay.
0: I think curiosity would get the better of you, right? Right? Anyone? Right? Right? Just me? Just me? I don't know.
1: Someone else saying, what about breastfeeding?
0: Well,
1: it's amazing.
0: Someone said, who worms their kids? Anyways, we're moving on from that. Get some of that worm chocolate. Just have a little snack at
1: the
0: desk.
1: That's crazy. People are here worming their kids.

0: 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Check this out.
1: Rolling Sets is back this summer with a double Beach Bash lineup. 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And it keeps on getting bigger. This year you'll see them rolling into Newcastle and Tweed Heads for the next chapter. So get around the new era of Rolling Sets on November 28th and December 5th.
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0: Triple J, Abby and Tyrone with you, and we are getting you towards the headlines. But before then, we need to fill you in on some new music that dropped today. I didn't know that this guy has a new song. Like sugar on my tongue. You filled me in, Tyler, the Creator.
1: Yeah, well, try new songs.
0: Plural.
1: Plural.
0: Multiple.
1: Two new songs that were released onto streaming, but they're not really new. They're sort of old. They were freestyles that were recorded and uploaded to YouTube. One in 2024, I believe the other one in 2025. And one certain one, the one that we're going to play very soon, that guy has over like 50 million views on YouTube, which is insane. But it is Tyler, the Creator, freestyling over Kendrick's song, the song Hey Now. Hey now, say now, mother
0: by my end. Big face Buddha, get my peace from within. So was it like a rights issue that he had to get cleared up or something?
1: Who knows? But both of them have now been released. And I'd love to know if you were bumping it on YouTube, 0439757555, any Tyler, the Creator fans.
0: Mm.
1: And if you are excited about the news of it being out now.
0: Well, let's hit play on it. New music, new-ish, new/old. Recycled music from Tyler, the Creator. It's that guy here on Triple J.
2: Them niggas used to press me on the kid, kind of bus. El Segundo and Perry. That's why I'm Perry.

Drive with Abby and Tyrone on Triple J.

0: Thanmaya Navada with Triple J News. In breaking news, the deadly H5 bird flu virus has been detected for the first time in South Australia, while another suspected case has been found on WA's southwest coast. SA Premier Peter Malinauskas says the virus was detected in a southern giant petrel at Knights Beach on the Fleurieu Peninsula. Authorities have been responding to the potential spread of the deadly strain of avian influenza after two cases were confirmed in migratory seabirds in WA's south coast. The samples are being sent to the CSIRO to confirm the test results. Green Senator Sarah Hanson-Young says AI data centres around the country shouldn't be approved until there are proper regulations. The SA government's new strategy includes draft legislation on the development and operation of data centres. Senator Hanson-Young is chairing a parliamentary inquiry into AI data centres across Australia and says the Greens want a moratorium on approvals until there are protections for intellectual property, communities and the environment.
1: Huge tech companies want to come to Australia because they want to make mega profits off our water, off our energy, off our information and culture. What is Australians going to get back from that?
0: Most of Australia's state and territory governments have pressed pause on stricter workplace exposure limits for 9 hazardous chemicals. Holly Tregenza with the details.
2: The chemicals labelled silent killers by health experts impact more than 3 million workers in Australia. But the proposed changes had to be supported by at least 2/3 of state and territory governments to be legislated. And a majority have put the proposal on ice until more work can be done by the national body responsible for work health and safety. A report released today by Safe Work shows the changes would cost businesses more than $30 billion over 10 years. But found the benefits to workers and the economy outweigh that cost.
0: WA Police is reviewing its officer's handling of Jeffrey Epstein accuser Virginia Giuffre in the lead up to her death. Here's Kaysen Ho.
3: Ms. Giuffre died by suicide at Gingin north of Perth in April last year. She had long alleged she was trafficked for sex to former Prince Andrew Mountbatten Windsor and other prominent figures by Epstein. WA's Police Commissioner Colt Blanche says a review is underway into his officer's interactions with Ms. Giuffre.
4: A grieving family will be seeking answers, and we understand that.
3: Mr. Blanche says the review started shortly after police received the request from Ms. Giuffre's family.
0: And at the World Cup, the Socceroos assistant coach has hinted at changes to the starting 11 for Friday's group game against Paraguay in San Francisco. Australia currently sit second in Group D and are guaranteed passage into the knockout stage with at least a draw. That's all the news I have for now. Right around Australia, you're listening to Triple J.

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1: Almost blew out my damn ears listening to that song.
2: Yeah, how many decibels do you think were blasting through your headphones?
1: Well, it's interesting that you mentioned decibels, Ty, because for those who listen to this show, as they would know, we love a little Guinness World Record, right? We love being able to challenge it. We did it with Big John Bosch when he completed the record of naming takeaway items in 30 seconds. We had you have a crack at it. We had producer Cambo have a crack at it. And there is a new record that has been set by an Australian guy that we want to try and have a crack at.
2: That's right. And it's got to do with the amount of noise being made. And I reckon we could give it a run for its money.
1: You've been working, while I was just singing karaoke to a stupid song, you were doing some tech over there.
2: Well, I was trying to get the tech ready for this challenge. We'll see how we go.
1: We'll see how we go. Just get ready to guard your ears. Very soon, stick around.

0: Spacey Jane on Triple J for your Wednesday afternoon with all the noise. And I tell you what, we are talking about all that noise because a big congratulations goes out to professional air conditioner cleaner Joseph McGrail Baitup from Canberra, who is now recognised as the world's loudest person.
1: And it's another thing for this country to be proud of, you know. We are home to the world's loudest person. And how... I'm sorry, this story really tickles me because he is now the loudest because he yelled the word now at 122.4 decibels.
0: Now, to put that into context, that is in the noise range of a chainsaw, a jet aircraft taking off, and an ambulance siren at close range. And I love this. He broke the record that was previously set by a Northern Ireland school teacher who yelled the word quiet. Now, we don't have a recording of the moment that the record was broken, but here's a little excerpt of him yelling.
2: Oh, yay! Oh, yay! Oh, yay!
0: And yes, he does do some work on the side as a town crier. This is Joseph speaking about the day that he broke the attempt.
3: There's no way that you can actually practice for it. You have to just keep it for the day, especially with the world record attempt. And my voice was shot for the next couple of days as well. It was husky. It was terrible.
0: So naturally, you know, we don't need our voices. We'll have a crack.
1: Yeah. Well, I also love the idea that the previous record was held by a school teacher who broke the record by yelling quiet.
0: She's had a lot of practice.
1: You can imagine, had a lot of practice. I'm just thinking now Joseph would use that as a professional air conditioner cleaner.
0: Well, I thought he'd go hee ye, hee ye, because he's a town crier.
1: Hee ye. But I guess we have to pick a word.
0: Pick a word.
1: If we're going to try this.
0: You always sing the song Where Have You Been by Rihanna. Whenever we have the mics on and I've just put my headphones on, you'll hit the where. So I think you should have the word where. I'm still not sure about my word. If you have any suggestions on 0439757555, but we're going to go head to head and see who can be loudest.
1: Or should, well, I mean, should we both do the same word?
0: No, because it doesn't matter.
1: Oh, okay.
0: Because if they're not doing the same word, we're going by, you know, Guinness World Record rules.
1: Yeah.
0: Are you ready to have a crack?
1: I'm ready to have a crack. So in the studio right now, we have our producer, Cambo, who has a decibel reader.
0: Yeah, on the phone. It's not that legit, but we'll see how we go.
1: Oh, it need to get away from the mic. I do, yeah. What am I saying?
0: Take the headphones off. Whatever you like. I think you should do the where.
1: I'm going to do now.
0: Okay, do now.
1: Because I really want to see where I land up against Joseph McGrail Beta.
0: The thing with now and quiet, they have a run up to it. So it's like now.
1: Quiet.
0: You know what I mean?
1: Okay, here we go.
0: Okay, get... Do you want to take the headphones off so you can...
1: Nah.
0: No, you need to go as far away from the microphone as possible.
4: Yes, okay, I got it.
0: All right, he's in the corner of the studio.
4: Here I am.
0: All right, further back.
4: Further back,
0: yeah, I don't want to break the eardrums. Here we go.
4: All right, why
0: don't
4: you just turn my mic off?
0: Here we go.
4: Now!
0: Oh, my God. Campbell looks legit scared. That's going to be tough to beat, but... We'll give it a go. We'll see what he got as well.

0: Public figures, how I'm feeling here on Triple J for your Wednesday. It is hump day. It's the peak of the week. And we are yet again trying to break a world record on this show. Australian man Joseph McGrail Badup from Canberra has been crowned the world's loudest person.
1: That's right. He yelled the word now at 122.4 decibels in the noise range of a chainsaw, a jet aircraft taking off, an ambulance siren at close range. This isn't the world record attempt, but this is what he sounds like.
2: Oh, yeah!
1: Now, keep that in mind when you hear Tyrone's attempt, which sounds a little bit like this.
2: No!
0: I'm sorry, my throat is shaking
1: just
0: after that
1: time?
0: Attempt.
2: No!
0: Add that to the sound effects archive in the system.
1: It doesn't sound like you. It's kind of scary. And the text line...
0: I was channeling my mother asking us to come down for dinner for the third time.
1: Well, someone said that sounded like my dad demanding for the TV remote or a beer. Someone else said, I'm not going to lie, my eyebrows went very high and my eyes went really wide. Do you think I should say now as well? I'll keep in the spirit.
0: Well, yeah. Well, this is the thing. You can really, you can say anything. Yeah. I did want to say now because that's what Joseph, the world's loudest man, or loudest person, did use. Are you going to use now?
3: Yeah, I'll do it.
0: You'll do it? Okay, well, Abby's attempt is up. She's away from the mic in the corner. This is her attempt at being the world's loudest person. When you're ready, Abby.
3: No!
0: Wow. Bellowing.
1: The bang that you heard was Campbell hitting the wall. No.
0: Because he got blown away.
1: I feel like mine didn't have the grunt that yours had, but we've recorded both the decimals.
0: Decimals? Decimals. Well, we're not going to do quite well if we're recording the decimals.
1: We've recorded the decibels and we're going to see who comes out on top. Do either of us challenge Joseph with this world record? I feel like it's not going to be me. I'm just so timid and shy and quiet, you know.

0: These questions need answers.
1: Wait, sorry, when do they need answers?
2: No!
0: Maisie Peters questions for your Wednesday. And the question on everyone's lips is, how loud were we?
1: For those who missed it, an Australian guy was officially announced as the loudest man in the world. He yelled the word now at 122.4 decibels. So we had a crack. You just heard ties. This was my attempt.
2: No!
1: Mine has a beautiful arc to it, I will say.
0: It's really gorgeous, actually.
1: Maybe you got a little.
0: So we're looking to beat 122.4

0: rule for your there Wednesday. She goes again. Let it finish. sweeter than
1: rain. You pointing at me, I didn't love you anyways, is the name of that song, Abby and Tyrone with you. And, I mean, a big congratulations if you're just joining us to Australian man from Canberra, Joseph McGrail Baitup, who has been crowned the world's loudest person. But for how long will he be holding that title?
2: Maybe not much longer. You and I had an attempt each. Now, I clocked in at 116.1. He clocked in at 122.4 decibels, that is Joseph. And Ty, you got in at 121.9. So you are so close to cracking this record unofficially.
1: Very unofficially.
2: This is what Ty's attempt sounded like. And we asked you, because you're the one that has to hear us yelling on mic on the radio on 0439 757 555. So do you want to hear Ty have another crack and get the record? Ethan in Wollongong, should he have another go?
3: He should have absolutely another go. If he doesn't play for himself, you have to. I'll buy the champagne. We've got the parties ready for him.
2: Oh! Ethan, we'll hold you to that.
1: I've got to give it another crack.
2: If his voice and his throat isn't in shreds, that is, and he can drink the damn champagne. Ash in Yarrawonga, do you think he should have another go?
4: 100%.
2: Oh. Any tips for the second attempt, Ash? Anything he needs to do to adjust the technique?
4: Either write or drop the F-bomb.
2: Oh.
1: Drop the F-bomb. Ash, Flinch just texted in saying you should let the guy hold on to his glory for a little bit longer. You know, let Joseph be a winner for a little bit longer. What do you think about that?
4: Nah.
1: Okay.
2: I agree. Now, Hester in Armidale, you've got a different opinion. What do you think?
5: Look, I'm a singing teacher. I really think he should save his voice. I'm the fun police, though.
1: No, someone with their head screwed on right, Hester. That's what you are. I reckon I should do the same. Save my voice.
2: Unfortunately, Hester is absolutely outnumbered, though. On
1: but Hester, how was the pitch on that yell? Also, no. Singing teacher, just a
2: someone has
1: quick
2: said
1: question
2: that
1: there.
2: You're in the same range as a chainsaw and a thunderclap, so you're not that far away. Someone else, Kate, saying, yes, go Ty, go Ty. And someone else said, talk about the absolute worst time to start the car. That yell scared the shit out of me.
1: I will say, we were talking about Joseph, how he took over from the previous record holder, Northern Ireland school teacher who yelled quiet. Mm-hmm. Do you know what her range was? 121.7.
2: So you've just beat her.
1: I'm at one, unofficially, 121.9.
2: I reckon.
1: Do you reckon they're both using this $80 app that producer Cambo has?
2: Absolutely. Get in that corner and Ty, let's break a record. He's taking his jumper off, folks, so you know he means business. Producer Campbell is walking up to the plate. He's check, check, check, 1, 2. You tell me when you're ready. You ready? He's doing a little cough. Here we go. Second attempt.
6: We're going to spread the arms, I reckon.
2: He's spreading the arms. He's spreading the chest. Ty, take it away.
6: Sorry.
2: He's got the giggles.
6: No!
1: Is that a Boeing 707 or what?
2: Campbell.
1: Are we talking chainsaw level or leaf blower?
2: Yeah, Campbell.
7: Well, I've just had you guys yell at me for a couple of
1: sorry. What's new?

0: You've yelled at your phone.
1: We treat you right.
2: Yeah, yeah, yeah. It's up there.
0: Is it higher than the last attempt?
2: It's higher.
3: Really? Shut up. What do I have to hit to beat him? 122.4 is the record.
2: Okay. This is, you know, but I think it's a good app. It was is $80.
0: Someone said squeeze his balls. He might get a few extra DB.
2: 120.4.9. Beating the world record. Unofficially.
0: You just unofficially beat a world record.
3: Whoa. I'm the loudest person in the world.
0: What would your mum say if you said...
3: She'd say, checks out. No, she'd say, give me a crack. Apple doesn't fall too far from the tree.
0: Producer Mickey just typed in, I'm messaging Guinness, RN.
3: I taste blood.
0: Oh, my God.
3: My throat's so scratched up.
0: What song are we editing that little sample into? We've done Skrillex, we've done Dua Lipa, what next? Also, it's almost 4:40. We're getting naughty very, very soon.
3: I'm the world's loudest person. My prize today is not the same as it is tomorrow.

0: Abby and Tyrone with you right here and right now on Triple J. And Ty, have you looked at the time at all?
1: I have had a chance to look at the time. It is 4:40.
0: You know what that means?
1: Six. After 4:40, we're getting naughty.
0: We are getting naughty after 4:40 this whole week. It is our final week with you on Drive before we make the switch to Brekkie. And we've realised that there are some songs that are only appropriate in the PM, specifically after 4:40. That's when we can get naughty. We pick a song each from our naughty list and we pitch it to you to play out. So right now, this is your official warning that we're going to get naughty, okay?
1: Yeah.
0: And there's going to be swear words.
1: Pass and content warning, you know, some adult themes happening.
0: Maybe some mention of drugs or drugs. Okay.
1: For the past couple of days, we've been getting your naughty at 4:40 songs. 0439-757-555. Your suggestions have been coming through.
0: Yeah, you've chosen one from Hobart. Tyre, suggestions come out of Hobart?
1: Oh,
0: the song isn't from Hobart. No.
1: I've gone with Sophie's suggestion, who is from Hobart. Sophie, what song did you suggest?
2: Oh my God, this is like my dream, guys.
0: Hi, Sophie.
2: Hi. My suggestion is Dirty Talk by Winter Gordon.
0: Oh,
1: yeah. I mean, Dirty Talk, you know, it's in the name. By name, by nature.
2: I've loved that song since I was really little and I didn't know what it meant. Mm-hmm. And now as an adult, I bang it and I love it.
0: Mm, and she, you know, bangs what every it word means. She's banging it. It's after 4:40. She's allowed to say that. It's a really good choice, Ty. It's a
1: and
0: really good
1: your
0: choice.
1: Suggestion that you've picked out, a bit close to home.
0: This is a very, very close to home song. Johnny Rocket in Hillcrest, you've suggested this one. What do you want to hear?
3: My neck, my back. I think it's by Kaya. Like,
0: now,
3: yeah, because you like do that bit like link it now, link it good.
0: Hey.
3: You know, and me and my daughter listen to that bit, but she doesn't know the song.
0: Oh no, oh. Johnny, no.
1: She's just listening to the beat.
0: I'm not going to give any parenting advice, but yeah, I do this song every Monday for Link or You'll Miss It.
1: Not the song word for word,
0: no.
1: But you know, you put your own little
0: link these celebrities just like you should.
1: Yes, exactly.
0: But I just felt I couldn't go this week without pitching My Neck, My Back from Kaya. So a really strong contest today, but it's up to you. What do you want to hear on 0439-757-555? Is it Dirty Talk or is it My Neck, My Back?
1: Kaya or Winter Gordon?
0: Oh my God. It's like picking a favorite child. Speaking of children, don't listen to this.

0: It's Abby and Tyrone on Triple J.
1: Yeah, you already know how it go. People would if they could, but even if they could, they

0: Tulagan Hess with Stuntin here on Triple J. Abby and Tyrone with you, and we are getting naughty after 4:40. Because it is our last week in the afternoons before we head to breakfast, we are, well, that came and went, that raid siren.
1: Yeah, well,
0: sorry.
1: You get spooked every time I play it. So
0: I know.
1: The air raid siren as well is because we're getting naughty after 4:40. We need to give a big, fat language warning. You might hear some songs that mention S-E-X or D-R-U-G-S or crime. Things of that nature.
0: Crime? My goodness.
1: I don't know. Just things that are a bit naughty.
0: That's right. We obviously can't take it to the wee early hours of the morning, so we're getting it all out of our system whilst we still can. We've been getting your suggestions over the past couple of days as well, and we are stuck between two caller suggestions today.
1: Mm-hmm. I went with Johnny Rocket in Hillcrest. He wanted to hear My Neck, My Back.
0: And I went with Sophie in Hobart, who suggested Dirty Talk by Winter Gordon.
1: Yeah, it was a close battle, at least I thought, but there was one winner on the text line that emerged. And Ty, I'm happy to give this one up to you. Your naughty after 4:40 song today. We're taking this straight from the naughty list. Language warning, it's Dirty Talk.

0: There you have it. Naughty After 440. It is a bit of Winter Gordon dirty talk. If you want to suggest a naughty song for us to play, you've got the rest of the week. 0439757555.
1: I'll tell you someone who has naughty songs. It is Lily Allen. And if you want to win tickets to go and see her, stick around. Up after the news, we have two tickets to give away. We'll tell you how you can win.

0: Thunmaya Narvada with Triple J News. A case of the deadly H5 bird flu has been found in a migratory bird on South Australia's coast. Oliver Mason with more.
1: The virus was detected in a southern giant petrel found on Knights Beach near Port Elliot, south of Adelaide. It's the third case of the avian influenza confirmed in Australia after two birds were confirmed to have the disease near Esperance in Western Australia. Federal Agriculture Minister Julie Collins says she's in contact with state governments about managing the cases. WA authorities say an additional bird has also tested positive there, but that result will need to be confirmed by the CSIRO.
0: Shadow Treasurer Tim Wilson says Australia should be culturally confident in response to the debate over multiculturalism. Opposition leader Angus Taylor today clarified he does not support Australia becoming a monocultural society as proposed by Pauline Hanson. But Tim Wilson says that multiculturalism has changed since the policy was officially adopted in the 1970s.
2: People will come from all over the world, and that's what enriches our country, so long as they commit to those underlying and values, not what we now have, which is identity politics pushed by Labor because they want to divide the Australian community.
0: A federal law reform agency has recommended 86 changes to the Native Title Act, finding significant failures. The Australian Law Reform Commission's report tabled today has found the current legislation failed to provide effective, timely, fair and just redress for Native Title holders. The federal government has not yet responded to the report. There are warnings Australia's thriving black market for illicit vapes is leading to more dangerous products out in the community. Victorian health authorities say some vape products have found traces of etomidate, which can be life-threatening if combined with alcohol or opioids. Deakin Uni's Dr. James Martin says the government should look to New Zealand and the UK, where vapes are better regulated.
3: Here in Australia, we actually make vapes harder to get than cigarettes. Very few people access them via the pharmacy scheme. So I think this is a really urgent shot in the arm to repeal our vaping laws.
0: And at the World Cup today, England have been held to a scoreless draw against Ghana. Here's Sam Wilkinson.
4: The English team controlled the game in Boston, and despite good chances for Harry Kane, Anthony Gordon and Bukayo Saka, they could not get the goal they needed. A frustrated Jude Bellingham says Ghana got exactly the result they were after.
5: Couldn't quite break them down.
4: Meanwhile, Ghana's coach, Carlos Quiroz, was left to lament a missed penalty appeal.
6: We still have VAR. It's working. I have some doubts about that.
4: In today's other matches, Cristiano Ronaldo scored twice in Portugal's 5-0 thumping of Uzbekistan, Colombia defeated DR Congo 1-0, and Croatia were 1-0 winners over Panama.
0: That's all the news I have for now. 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
7: The pill is the most commonly used contraceptive in Australia, and side effects are not uncommon, whether that's feeling sick, headaches. 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
1: That's right, Wednesday. It really has been hump day energy today. Very silly show, peak of the week energy, and it's only getting even better. For the next half hour, we love to do a game called Last Letter Standing. It's like our midweek trivia.
2: Yeah, and this is the final time you'll hear it in the afternoon. So if you want to play a bit of a pub quiz, 0439 757 555 right now, get your name and where you're from into the text line because you could score yourself tickets to see Lily Allen.
1: That's right, Mama is returning to the country. She's hitting Brisbane, Sydney, Melbourne and Perth. She's going to be performing her West End Girl album in full in some of these shows. And they're high demand, these tickets. A lot of people want them.
2: That's right. We haven't made the questions too tricky though. We want someone to win. It could be a clean sweep for you. Potentially, get your name in the running right now. Your name, where you're from, to 0439 75 755. And you could win some tickets to Lily Allen. Language warning on this, you're on Triple J.

0: Big Team Up. I've been loving that song by Solly, Breakfast Road, Church and Zion Garcia on that one. Fair Dinkum is the name of it. Abby and Tyrone here with you for your Wednesday. We're doing this.
1: Last letter standing.
0: That's right. Last letter standing is our version of some trivia, you know, midweek to get the brain moving, you know, and maybe you've just clocked off at work and you need a win for this week or whatever the case may be. We're here to put on the table and offer you a double pass to see Lily Allen.
2: Yeah, we're not talking a meat tray here. We are talking tickets to go and see Lily Allen perform her album West End Girl in full in October when she hits Australia. Now, this game is pretty simple. There are five questions ahead. All the answers begin with the same letter. We give you that letter in advance. You just have to get to the fifth and final question. So on the way, if you get a question right, you move to the next one. If you get one wrong, you go down the chute and it sounds like this. Simple as that.
0: See you later. So sorry, but it is important that you get that fifth and final question right, because if you do, you're the person taking home the tickets. So, could we have a Stephen Bradbury moment, you know? A clean sweep on the shoulders of those who went before you. Come in on that fifth and final, take the tickets, or we could have a clean sweep from our first contestant.
2: Anything could happen. It is time to play the game. We just need the letter that all the answers begin with, which is W for West End Girl. So if in doubt, just what it out. Nick in Nam, Melbourne, you're up to the plate first. Nick, are you ready to go?
3: Let's go.
2: Let's go, Nick.
0: Here we go. Reminder, Nick, all the answers, they begin with W. Question number one. I'm looking for the only known animal to produce cube-shaped poop.
3: I'm going to pass on that one.
2: Oh, do you want to have a go? Have a go, Nick.
0: W.
2: Any animal starting with W?
0: Whale.
2: Whale. I was saying, wait. I was like, I am.
0: I'm waiting.
2: Nick's down the chute, so we're going to Emily in Manly Vale. We'll give you the question again.
0: Emily, answer begins with W. The question, the only animal to produce cube-shaped poop.
4: I'm hoping it's a wombat. They're pretty quirky.
2: That's correct, Emily. Correct. On to number two. Here we go.
0: On to number two. Emily, here we go. Vanellope von Schweetz is a main character in what movie?
4: I don't know.
2: Down she goes. So it's off to Sophie in Melbourne. Sophie, we'll give you the question again.
0: Sophie, answer begins with W. The question, Vanellope von Schweetz is a main character in what movie?
5: In the movie Wreck-It Ralph.
0: Bang. Full confidence there, Sophie. Gets you to question number three. I'm looking for the singer behind the 2011 hit song Dirty Talk.
5: Oh my goodness, it just played.
0: Come on.
5: I forgot.
0: Sophie.
2: Alex in Wollongong, do you have the answer? The singer behind the 2011 hit song Dirty Talk starts with W.
6: Winter Gordon?
0: Winter Gordon is correct.
6: Dang. Yay.
0: Alex, you've got two more questions ahead of you. You get these two right. The double pass to Lily Allen. It's all yours. Here we go. Number four. I'm looking for the monster that is vulnerable to silver bullets.
6: A wolf?
2: Oh! It hurts, but I can't give you that answer.

0: God.
1: It's the last time we're doing this in the afternoon. It has to be all above board.
0: I know.
1: Jess in Aspley will give you the question again. Starts with W.
0: Jess, the answer does begin with W. The question, the monster that is vulnerable to silver bullets.
2: It's the werewolf.
0: Werewolf is correct. Where is what we were looking for, unfortunately?
1: Let's go, Jess. You got it. You got it. You
0: Jess,
1: got it.
0: Jess, fifth and final question. Get this correct. You're going to see Lily Allen. The answer begins with
3: gosh.
0: W. The question, the egg beater kick is an important move in what sport?
2: Water polo.
1: Bang! Oh, my gosh. Jess, you're going to Lily Allen.
2: All those years of playing water polo in grade 12,
0: please. Oh my God! You played water polo, Jess.
2: Yes, I have.
0: Wow!
1: Oh, congratulations! Are you a big Lily Allen fan?
2: I've loved her since I was like in my 20s. We've gone back years.
1: Oh,
2: so this is the
1: beautiful.
2: Most exciting thing. Oh my goodness! I think I'm gonna cry.
1: Jess.
0: Oh, Jess!
1: Congratulations! You waited patiently in the queue. People knocked into the chute behind you, in front of you, rather.
2: No.
1: There you landed in the right spot to answer that question. Well done, Jess.
2: I can't believe this. Thank you. Oh, my gosh.
1: You stick on the line.
2: Thank you so much. Okay.
1: You will get your details. Have the best time. Lily Allen.
2: Oh, gosh. Thank you.
1: Going to be in the country performing that West End Girl album. And let's chuck on one of the best songs. Oh, feels good for the final time, Ty. Last sort of standing. Do you want to go down the chute?
0: Yes. One more time.

0: You got it to number 38 in the hottest 100 of 2025. Lily Allen, Pussy Palace. She's going to be in the country October 21st, touring around through till November 1st. And another big congratulations to Jess in Aspley for winning a double pass.
1: That's right. If you want details to that tour, you can find it on the Triple J website. We're going to get you to hack right now, find out what's coming up with Dave Marchese with a bit of vacations.

0: Abby and Tyrone with you. Violet Grohl there with 595. And look, we are getting out of here. For the next half hour, we're going to be back with you from 6 p.m. Some brand new music from Capes.
1: That's right, Capes, out of WA. He is the 20-year-old artist who has supported the likes of Denzel Curry and Kneecap. If you're a fan of Kendrick Lamar, I feel like you are really going to enjoy this new one that is on the way. But we're getting out of here. We'll be back at 6. Dave Marchese, what is coming up on Hack?
2: We're talking about a few things. One of the things that's coming up is a story that a reporter has done for us on the mental health side effects of the contraceptive pill. And a lot of women reporting that, yeah, they're maybe not feeling great after they've started taking the pill. Not all women, of course, but like some women. And just how much research has been done into that specific area. So we've got a psychiatrist on who's going to talk about it. And want to hear from you as well, your experiences too. So make sure you get in touch.
1: We'll see you at 6.
2: Hello.
3: Every billionaire is a douchebag.
4: Parliament is a sick place.
3: I thought, oh my God, I might be an alcoholic. Obviously, I'm an inadequate guest.
4: No, that's not what I'm saying.
3: Who's the Prime Minister?
2: If you've used the pill or another kind of hormonal contraceptive, have you had any side effects? And I'm not just talking physical, but mental. Because some people do report impacts on their mental health after starting on various contraceptives. What do we know about that? G'day, it's Dave Marchese with you for Hack. Later we're going to talk about this and hear from those who say they kind of had to learn the hard way the pill wasn't working for them.
5: I felt flat. I was angry, grumpy, sad, irritable, kind of like a shell of myself.
2: Yeah, I'm keen to hear from you too. Like, if you've stopped taking the pill or another contraceptive because it made you feel depressed, what happened and how did you handle it? Message in 0439 757 555. Also coming up, we're going to tell you why young people in India are getting behind a cockroach movement and what it's got to do with a medical exam. It's a fascinating story. We'll explain. First though,
4: Hack.
6: A UN inquiry has accused Israel of deliberately targeting and killing Palestinian children in Gaza.
4: On Triple J.
2: Yeah, let's start with this inquiry from a UN independent commission. It's been making a lot of headlines over the past day. And as you just heard, it's accused Israel of continuing to commit genocide and atrocity crimes, deliberately targeting Palestinian children. Now, you might not have been hearing much about Gaza over the past little while, so we're going to check in. And joining us is the ABC's Middle East correspondent, Matthew Doran. He's in Jerusalem. G'day, Matt. Thank you so much for your time.
7: No worries.
2: Can you tell us a bit more about this UN inquiry and what it's found?
7: Yeah, so this UN inquiry, this is an independent commission set up within the UN, which specifically looks at issues in this part of the world, specifically looking at the occupied Palestinian territory, so Gaza, the West Bank, East Jerusalem, but also Israel. And it looks at a number of various issues there. This one in particular is looking at the impact of the last couple of years on Palestinian children, particularly in Gaza, but also in the West Bank as well. But some of the findings that it's made with regards to Gaza are, I think, the most concerning or the most shocking that have come out as a result of this report. It says things like Israeli forces deliberately targeted children throughout the course of this war. It's looking at a period of 2 years beyond the October 7 attacks by Hamas, which kickstarted this conflict there. It says Israeli forces were deliberately targeting children in Gaza. It says that the use of weapons by Israeli forces has maximized the number of casualties, particularly among children. It's then also started to touch on things such as the ongoing emotional trauma for Palestinian children, witnessing the horrors of

0: war over many years now, and also, you know, what sort of impact that is going to have on their future. And one thing that really struck me is it has started to look at some of the comments from Israeli politicians in the immediate aftermath of the October 7 attacks, and some of the justifications that were almost put out there to suggest why Israel was acting in such a way. And it's listed off some of those quotes in a way that I think is it's trying to demonstrate that there is this culture of there being two different classes of people in this part of the world, and almost a justification for Israel going in incredibly hard into Gaza over the course of the last 2.5 years or so.
1: It sounds significant. Is this in line with previous findings?
0: It certainly is. And I think that's something that many people have said or would read this report and would say, well, we've known this is happening for some time. But certainly the commission has stepped through multiple instances, multiple cases where it says this is.

0: instances, multiple cases where it says this is indicative of the concerns that we have. There was one case of a 15-year-old boy who was, along with his family, was evacuating a building in Gaza earlier on in the war. His father heard Israeli drones circling overhead. The young man has picked up a white cloth and started to wave that in a sign of surrender. Despite that, he has been killed by an Israeli sniper, according to the commission there. Not only shot once, but shot another two times after that in what the commission said was an instance of Israeli forces wanting to make sure that they had killed their target there. There's, of course, the other case which has had a lot of attention over the last couple of years, that of Hind Rajab and her family there, a family of seven who were killed. They were in a car travelling through Gaza. They were surrounded. Two paramedics who went to go and try to save them were also hindered from doing that and killed in the process as well. This report is saying that Israeli forces would have known that there were children in this vehicle, yet they have pressed ahead regardless of that. So it's going through these sort of cases. It is saying that it's impossible not to find that children have been targeted in places like this. And it's looking at statistics as well, saying that around 30% of those who've been killed in Gaza have been children. And that is a higher rate than previous conflicts in Gaza, where it's only been sitting at around 24% or so.
1: Matt, how has the Israeli government responded?
0: Well, certainly the Israeli government is very angry at this report. Their response follows a fairly familiar line of rhetoric. Israel very critical of the United Nations, saying it continues to push an anti-Israel political message. It says that this report is flawed, that it's based on things such as unsubstantiated testimony from people on the ground. But this is something that the Israeli government has picked up on. It's also saying that throughout the course of this inquiry, the UN hasn't given enough attention to the impact of October 7 and of the war that happened since. We know that Israeli children were killed in those horrific attacks by Hamas on October 7, 2023. Israel is saying that not enough attention is given to their plight. The commission, in response to that, has said that it has looked at these issues around the Israeli community in the past, that it's given that sufficient consideration. Israel saying not enough has been done there, that it's a passing sort of reference.
1: And Matt, what's the situation like in Gaza right now? Because certainly a lot of media attention will have shifted to other parts of the Middle East in recent months. What can you tell us about what is happening on the ground?
0: Yeah, it's a really important question because the crisis remains on the ground in Gaza. Of course, there is a ceasefire which has been enforced since October 2025, although many people would argue it is not a ceasefire, considering that more than 1,000 Palestinians have been killed in Israeli strikes during that time. We know that Israel has continued to advance and seize more territory, some estimates suggesting 60%. The humanitarian situation has certainly improved because aid has been able to get in. The hospital system is still under immense pressure and is all but broken there. So it is still a very dire situation for people on the ground in Gaza there, and it's going to take a very long time for that to remedy itself.
1: ABC Middle East correspondent Matthew Doran, really appreciate your time.
0: No worries.
2: Hack.
3: So how could this happen? And what's the impact on India and its young people?
2: On Triple J.
1: We're going to stay overseas now and turn to what has to be one of the biggest exam scandals in the world in a long time. Millions of students in India forced to resit their medical exams this week after it was revealed questions to the first exam had been leaked. But it doesn't end there. The consequences have been huge. Not only have young people united across India in protest, taking to the streets, demanding change from politicians, but deaths have been reported too. Ariana Lachente has been looking into it.
4: It was hard, but it's over finally.
5: This is Nilesh, and she's one of more than 2 million students who took their medical entrance exam over the weekend for the second time.
4: The moment I handed over my answer, I was like, it's like I got my soul back.
5: It's a 3-hour national eligibility entrance test, and students in India have to take it to get into medical school. Of the millions who take it, only a fraction land a college placement. But after doing the exam a month ago, students were told their results wouldn't count. Following allegations, the questions had been leaked, and they'd have to do it again. This is Namya, Nilesh's dad.
6: We as a parent, we cry. We cry, we cry, we cry, but we cannot do anything.
5: Last month, about a dozen people were arrested

0: over the exam leak, including a chemistry lecturer who the government says shared the test with his students. It's alleged the questions were spread on social media and sold through apps like Telegram.
1: The platform was continuously being misused by scamsters, by fraudsters.
0: India temporarily blocked Telegram in the lead-up to the second test after concerns of leaked questions again. Abhishek Singh is from the country's national testing agency.
1: By sharing fake question papers as kind of genuine question papers and trying to fool people into paying for those question papers and trying to exploit the anxiousness that students have.
0: Outside exam centres, security was stepped up the second time around. Soldiers and police officers were deployed, and students had to go through extensive security checks to get inside, including biometric ID checks and metal detector frisking.
1: We have taken every single precaution to ensure that nobody who is involved in setting up the question papers or translating them or printing them or moving them or storing them till the date of the examination is compromised in any manner.
0: Even the exam papers were transported by India's Air Force. But not everyone took the test a second time. Since the first test happened, there are reports that several students have died by suicide, including Pradeep Mahich, a 22-year-old who has been trying to get into med school for years. This is Babita, his sister.
2: He thought he did well, and he was thinking about resitting and what the questions would be and what would happen if he didn't do as well.
0: Pradeep's family is devastated, and his dad Rajesh wants the government to take more responsibility and potentially bring in stricter laws over exam leaks.
3: We lost our Pradeep, but we can help stop other children from taking that step.
0: India's Education Minister Dharmendra Pradhan promised students a fair and transparent retest. But the exam leak and deaths have led to protests, led by the emerging political activist group, the Cockroach Party, or CJP.
4: We are the youth, we are the future of India. We can make our India best, but the education is something like the backbone of any country.
0: The movement started after India's Chief Justice compared some unemployed young people to cockroaches. He later said he was referring to people with fake degrees, but it was already enough to make the hashtag #ITooAmACockroach go viral. Young people have joined the movement over frustration with political dysfunction and failures of the education system. Ashutosh Ranka is a spokesperson from the party.
5: We are very, very optimistic. We are very, very hopeful that this is the beginning of something big.
6: Hack on Triple J.
7: Ariana Lucente reporting there, and an extraordinary story, and no doubt we'll be hearing more about this protest movement because has gained a huge following in a short amount of time, and we've seen some of those pictures of students on the streets right across India. We'll keep you posted.
8: Hack.
9: I don't know if depression is listed as an actual side effect, like on the insert packaging of birth control, but it is a commonly reported side effect.
8: On Triple J.
7: Yeah, when it comes to the contraceptive pill, you might have seen that long list of potential side effects that comes with the medication. And while a lot of what's on that list are the physical side effects, mood changes, depression, they're also included. So how common are these mental health side effects? And are we talking enough about them? Especially because now in some states, you can get your pill resupplied by pharmacists without visiting your GP. We're hearing from you on the text line now, like someone saying, I took the pill for a couple of months and it gave me such horrible anxiety and depression, seriously impacted by last years at school along with relationships in my life. So people are reporting that they have suffered mental ill health as, you know, as a link to the medication they've been taking. Michelle Joachim has been looking into it.
10: I first went on the pill probably around 10 years ago. I would have been 15 or 16, and it was just because of horrendous periods.
11: Jess is 25 and lives in Adelaide, and she went on the pill hoping it would make her life easier. But instead, it came with some side effects she didn't expect.
10: Normally, I would have been a lot more energetic and a lot more creative. Really had an effect on mental health, which then had a flow-on effect to, I guess, relationships and the way I related to other people. I noticed that I felt flat, I was angry, grumpy, sad, irritable, kind of like a shell of myself.
11: Jess says she saw a few different doctors and tried a few different pills to find one that helped her periods but didn't affect her mood.
10: The worse the bleeding was, the better my mental health, and the better my bleeding was, the worse my mental health was. So I couldn't win. It was a lose-lose situation.

0: When I saw the big paper of the big side effects, I got a bit overwhelmed and I was like, I don't really want to read that.
1: Georgia's 19 now and she went on the pill when she was 15. And even though she was aware of the potential side effects, what she experienced still came as a shock.
0: I would wake up in the morning, didn't want to go to school most of the time because it was hard to have a conversation with me sometimes because I would zone out.
1: Georgia found it hard to be around her friends.
0: I would go from happy to sad or very hard to control all my emotions. Didn't really feel like a human being half the time, didn't feel like myself.
1: Today, the pill is the most popular form of contraception in Australia and is also prescribed to treat acne, heavy periods and hormonal conditions. The most common pills are made up of estrogen and progesterone, the two main female sex hormones. Taking it every day stops the production of natural hormones in the body and prevents ovulation.
2: It's the woman who pays, but what 500,000 Australian women are paying for these days is the contraceptive pill.
1: Even though it's been around for more than 60 years, some experts say we've only just started talking about how these hormones can impact mood. In 2016, a massive Danish study found that women taking the contraceptive pill were more likely to be treated for depression, but there's still some conflicting research around the cause. A small 2023 study out of the US showed 43.6% of women experienced mood changes as a side effect at some point, and 83% said their doctor did not talk about these potential side effects. But there are heaps of different pills, and not everyone is sensitive to hormones when it comes to mood and mental health. However, young women and those with a history of mental illness are seen as potentially more susceptible.
3: When we look at the studies about the contraceptive pill, the mood side effects are generally less common than the physical side effects. That could explain why most of the conversation is about physical side effects.
1: Dr. Danielle McMullen, a GP and the president of the Australian Medical Association, says mental health side effects of the pill should be part of the discussion. Now in multiple states across Australia, trained pharmacists can prescribe or resupply the pill in efforts to make the medication more accessible.
3: As doctors, we're concerned that by having more and more different places that people can get medicines, things can get confused, and that you as a patient aren't necessarily getting that individual advice. So our best advice is to always go and talk to your doctor about medicines.
1: Back to Jess and Georgia.
4: I think conversations around the mental health side effects of the pill between pharmacists and patients, or literally anyone and everyone for that matter, is so important.
1: They want mental health to be part of the contraception conversation.
0: I do believe younger women, even young boys, should know about it. Like, a lot of people should know more about that.
5: This is Hack on Triple J.
6: Michelle Wickham from BTN reporting there, and a reminder, if anyone does need help, Lifeline is always there on 13 11 14. We're hearing a lot from you now on the text line. Someone's saying, I had huge mood swings and sleep changes when stopping the pill. After 10 years, I thought I would take a break, but I couldn't even survive 4 days off it. I'm a big fan of easy access to contraceptives, but being able to access the pill without a doctor does concern me. So yeah, someone's saying they noticed when they stopped taking the pill that they were having some adverse reactions. We've got Antonia on the line with us now. Antonia, can you relate to some of these stories that we're hearing, people suffering mental health side effects from contraceptives?
7: Yeah, I went through a whole journey where I was trying to work out what was really taking a damper on my mood. I realised it wasn't really my normal way of being, and I noticed that, like, I was a different person on the pill and even trying the bar. So, like, I got off hormonal contraceptives, like, became sort of normal, was too scared to try hormonal things again, and, like, but, like, tried the copper IUD, which hurt.
6: Yeah, it sounds like it was a real process for you, Antonia, that it took a while to really realise what was going on. Did you feel like you had, like, support from, like, medical professionals, doctors, that kind of thing?
7: There wasn't really – it didn't feel like there would be a regular person that I could talk to. So it's, like, the best advice that I had were other women who'd gone through the same things and tried different things. So it's, like, I'm on a low-hormone IUD, which I was afraid of, but, like, on the recommendation of someone who had it and was conscious of the side effects there, that's how I got to a place now after all this time, in a place that I can be who I am.
6: Well, I'm glad things have definitely improved for you, Antonia, and, you know, you're absolutely not alone.

0: hearing from so many people now on the text line who have very similar stories. Antonia, thank you very much for speaking with us. I want to get to an expert now, and joining us is Jayashree Kulkarni, who's a professor of psychiatry at Monash University. Professor, thank you very much for your time.
1: My pleasure.
0: You've actually looked into contraceptives and mental health before. What did you find in your research?
1: So this is research that's actually still ongoing, but what we have done is looked at different types of hormone contraceptives. So that's usually the pill, but it does include the straw that gets put under the skin and sometimes IUDs as well, and the impact of using these particular contraceptives on mental health. And so our study has been a progressive prospective study looking at the depressive symptoms or anxiety symptoms that women may experience if they take these particular products. There are other studies, of course, that are big epidemiological studies, in particular Danish study that's quite a large one by Skovland and group with about 1 million people in it. We have found connections between certain types of pill in women whose brains are sensitive to the hormonal effects. And that's not every woman, but it's some women.
0: And is there a difference across the different forms when you look at the combination pill, mini pill, IUDs?
1: Absolutely. So most pills, or the commonest form of pills, have got the two hormones, estrogen and progesterone. And some of the other things that you mentioned, like the mini pill or the IUD or the straw that goes under the skin, are progesterone only. So if we were going to have like a footy league ladder of the best to the worst, the worst complications and difficulties we've seen for women with depression and anxiety with the progesterone only pills. The best are where there is a combination of estrogen and progesterone in the pill, and in fact that where there's a natural estrogen, or estradiol is the name of the type of estrogen hormone, and that's the best.
0: So what's going on in our brain with these synthetic hormones and our own chemicals? Like how is it all interacting?
1: There's several factors involved here. So the synthetic hormones in the pills do interact with the natural receptors in the brain and the body. And let's not forget, these hormones are very potent in the brain. For a long, long time, people thought estrogen and progesterone were all about having babies and that was it. But that's not the case. They're very, very potent brain hormones. So they do have an impact of both synthetic and the natural form in terms of having an effect on brain chemicals and brain circuits that then determine behavior, mood, symptoms, higher thinking, the whole damn lot. So these are very powerful substances in the brain, and the synthetics are working in the brain receptors.
0: You mentioned before predisposed factors that might influence whether or not a woman might be affected by depression. What kind of factors are we talking about?
1: Our research has been trying to answer that million-dollar question, like why do some women get depressed on this type of pill and other women don't? And we really think there's individual variation, with some women's brains being much more sensitive to their hormone, whether it's their natural hormones or whether it's taken in the form of a contraceptive. And I think the big thing that we keep talking about is early life trauma. There are many things that happen to a young girl, particularly, and we're talking now, you know, children, their brains are much more sensitive to what is going on in their immediate environment, and that's usually in the house. And so what happens if there is emotional abuse, emotional neglect, emotional invalidation, or worse, physical abuse, and even worse, sexual abuse? In those situations, there are hormones that really govern a person's response to how does a kid deal with that. And so starting right there, there are hormones that are changed in the brain. And from that change, then you get a downstream effect on the gonadal hormones, which is the estrogen, progesterone. As well as that, the early life trauma can change some of the circuits, the brain circuitry. So really, early life and then subsequent trauma builds up, and it makes this person's brain much more sensitive to the hormones. This is not the only factor, but this is one factor. There are genetic factors as well, that it runs in families. So premenstrual depressive disorder, for example, that's a premenstrual depression, is actually, there's a gene that's been identified. But again, it's a gene-environment interaction. So if you've got a lovely, nice, nurturing kind of environment, this gene may not become active. So you can get by without getting depressed premenstrually.
0: Okay, interesting. Let's hear a little more from the Hack audience now. We've got Grace on the line with us. Grace, how has it been for you? Have you also been on a bit of a journey here in terms of your mental health and contraceptives?
2: Yes, definitely. I think I was prescribed a pill, I think it was Levlin, one of the combined oral pills, when I was 16, just for heavy bleeding. And yeah, was not told enough information about that. And that kind of as an adult now in hindsight, it really did affect my mental health quite a lot.
0: Okay, so you are wishing that you just had a bit more info from doctors, medical professionals at that early age when you were first starting it.
2: Yeah. I was kind of told that it would be fine, that it would just help my bleeding, and then that would kind of be it. But now that I actually have been diagnosed with PMDD now, and looking back on it, I think it definitely made that like symptoms for me like a lot worse.
0: Oh, I'm sorry to hear it's been such a battle, Grace, but I hope you're doing a lot better now. Thank you so much for sharing and talking with us. We're hearing from so many people, actually. Jess on Bidjigal Country says, I went on the pill recently and it was a long 3 or 4 months of challenging mental health to adjust to. Another person, Adrian, saying, I'm so glad you're talking about this because I've experienced this as a partner of a woman who suffers severely with mental health side effects as a result of an IUD, which is interesting. This is Hack. I'm Dave Marchese. I'm speaking with Professor Jayshree Kulkarni, who's a psychiatrist. We're talking about mental health side effects from the pill. Professor Kulkarni, what do you make of the fact that there's still so much we don't know about these mental health impacts of a contraceptive that's been around for decades?
1: Drives me around the bend. But, you know, it is about that preconceived notion that, oh, the pills are important for contraception. So when a new pill comes on the market, the predominant testing is obviously, importantly, is this a good contraceptive? Does it shut down ovulation? Does it make the uterine lining inhospitable for an implanted fetus and so on? So contraceptive, yes, tick. But what about looking at all the other things? And again, that blindness to thinking about these hormones as brain hormones or brain steroids has really stopped a whole lot of trials and consideration of mood, higher thinking, learning, all these activities that are brain activities from being considered in developing a new contraceptive. And it should be, because, you know, women's bodies are not just ovaries and uterus, you know, it's the whole damn thing. So we really, I think, being very short-sighted in not understanding more about this.
0: Do you have any advice for any women who are listening now who might have not drawn the link before and might be right now questioning whether their pill is having an impact on their mental health?
1: This is where validation of women is really important. So if women are listening to this, you got to trust your gut. If you are making the link, then stick by your own knowledge of yourself. You live with you. You know you. So you should be actually trying to get something to help you, which is change the pill. You know, there are a lot of different pills on the market and different people have different responses to those pills. So stick to your guns. Go and talk to your doctor and say, I have noticed this. I need to try a different type of contraceptive. And then have a think about what might work best for you.
0: And just finally, I mean, we know access to the pill is really important for women across the country. And from next month, women in Victoria are going to be able to access the pill without a prescription. What do you make of that development?
1: I'm kind of on the fence here, so you won't get a clear answer from me. I don't think women should have authoritarian, paternalistic control in controlling reproduction. So I'm pleased that this makes it easier for a woman to be in charge. That's a big tick. However, there's also all these complexities because, for example, I spend about 2 hours with a woman who is coming to my mental health clinic. Yes, that's a selected population, but you know, we go through the whole early life story and the subsequent stories and her reactions to various hormones and so on and so on. That's a really detailed, in-depth, highly, you know, sort of specialized area of psychiatry even. And I don't know how a pharmacist is going to do that. And I hope there's going to be a nice quiet area for the pharmacist to talk to the woman about this, and they're not yelling at each other across a crowded bench while everyone else is listening in.
0: Well, it's been great getting your take on all of this. Professor Jayashree Kulkarni, thank you so much for joining us.
1: My pleasure.
0: And so many messages. Someone saying hearing all these women with similar stories is really validating. I started as a teenager and only now in my 30s I've figured out what has been going on with me. Another person saying I was on the pill for 15 years with no side effects but then came off it and my mental health has been absolutely shot. And someone else saying, I thought my bad mental health from the pill was my personality. I'm sorry to hear that too. Look, that is all we've got time for on Hack for now. Abby and Tyrone are going to be back with you after this.

0: Abby and Tyrone on Triple J.
1: That's right. We are here and we are back with you for the next hour. And very soon, I am so excited about this. We have some brand new music by a guy by the name of Capes.
2: Now, hopefully you're across this name, Capes. If you're not, stick around. If you are a fan of Kendrick, you love Denzel Curry, then he might be right up your alley.
1: Yeah, this new song of his is very Kendrick-coded. And speaking of Denzel Curry, Capes has supported Denzel Curry, has also supported Kneecap. This guy is 20 years old. He has done so much in such a short amount of time. Born in Broome, lives in Perth. Spent time growing up in the Kimberley region as well. So very excited to hear this new one. And little birdie told me there might be some exciting news.
2: We always love exciting news.
1: I know.
2: Especially in the wee evening.
1: Oh.
2: Oh.
1: You late nighters now.
2: Hey. You get a little treat.
1: For staying up so late, you get a little treat from us. So absolutely. Stick around. Some brand new music from Capes is on the way.

0: On Triple J, Abby and Tyrone with you on your Wednesday evening getting into one of these.
1: You're hearing this before anyone else. It's a first play.
2: Some brand new music from a local artist at only 20 years of age. This guy has done so much.
0: Mm-hmm.
2: He's opened the stage for Denzel Curry, Kneecap. He's been another high finalist more than once.
0: Yes, that's right, which is a huge feat in and of itself. He was born in Broome, now lives in Perth. Capes is the name, and you're about to hear a brand new song of his called 765. And we can tell you that this is his first song off his debut album.
2: That's right. Woo-hoo-hoo. Very exciting stuff. I always get so geeked when an artist releases their debut album because it means a lot to them. And you can tell it means a lot to Capes as well. August 14th, the debut album Bunuba Baby will drop.
0: Yeah, he said that this album is a project to showcase a more personal side to his music. He said, speaking more about my relationship with culture, facing the confusion, anger, and frustrations of being mixed race and coming to terms with the fact that it's ultimately okay. That's kind of the MO, the thesis of this album, and we get to hear the first little taste of what we can expect from the album right here. And I'll tell you what, I've only heard a little section of this song and it's massive.
2: And you said
0: it's a huge song.
2: Kendrick Lamar fans mm-hmm. might get across this.
0: Absolutely.
2: You know, there's a lot of flow happening here. It's a flow state.
0: Oh, I don't think he takes a breath in this entire song. The production is massive. Let us know what you think on 0439 757555 and let's hear what the artist himself has to say.
3: Yo, it's Kraken, it's Capes here, and I'm back with my new track called 765, which is the first single from my forthcoming album, Bunuba Baby. 765 is named after my home, my country, where I'm from in the northwest in a town called Fitzroy Crossing. I really wanted to use this track as an opportunity to really set the scene and give some context to what this project is all about, which is young, black cultural representation across communities in this country. I hope you guys like this one or find some importance in it. Make sure you guys stay tuned for my album, and as always, big ups Triple J. Peace.

0: And then we running from the pole, big stepping on him.
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2: On Thursday's show, you will hear our chat with the genius, the angel, the diva, Olivia Rodrigo. Permission to freak out, Luca Mala.
3: Permission granted. Ah! It was so fun, man. We chatted to Olivia a couple of days ago. Such a treat, such a pleasure. We will play you the interview. Spoilers, there's tears.
2: Oh, yeah.
3: Plus, Hottest Flashback is back for the final time with us. We are going with Concetta's favourite number, 64. And one last, Tales of the Trade.
2: That's right. We're going back to where it all began. And we want to hear from healthcare workers. If you're a doctor, a nurse, anything in that world, 0439 757 555, text TRADE, and we'll hear your stories on Thursday.
3: Stories about things going up people's butts and an Olivia Rodrigo interview? There's nothing these guys can't do.
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Abby and Tyrone with you for your Wednesday evening. And if you're just joining us, then you've just missed the first play of some brand new music from Cape 765.

0: As I said, a massive song from 20-year-old who was born in Broome and now living in Perth. This is the first taste of a debut album that we will receive on Friday, August 14th. Bon of a Baby is the name of it. And what a first impression. My God.
1: What a way to launch out of the gate. Bang! But I promise they won't let him
0: in. Tell him out. Stay calm and stay. It really reminds me of Not Like Us. Just like,
1: yeah.
0: Really, like, it's like a lot of energy and it's a lot of passion, but it's all channeled.
1: Yes.
0: It's really composed.
1: Absolutely. The beat as well, sort of, woke up, turn the TV off, So hey, Kendrick Lamar fans, if you're looking to localize your taste and bring it more home, homebound, Capes might be the artist for you. 765 again, coming off that debut album dropping August 14th, Bon of a Baby.
0: Something else I love about Capes is you always see this guy in the comment sections of other artists' projects. He's always hyping up other people, supporting other people. And so, yeah, he's absolutely deserving of all your love. Go find him. K-A-Y-P-S 765 is the name of that one and the album dropping August 14th. But Abby and Tyrone with you. Speaking of keeping things local, this morning, Conchetta and Luca, they were doing the rural quiz. They did it a little differently to what they normally do, considering it is Conchetta's last week, and they were joined by a very, very special guest. So stick around. We will fill you in on what went down very, very soon. You're on Triple J. Don't nobody else make me feel like...

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2: Home and Hose is your number one source for the best Australian music on Triple J. Hey! Come hang with me, Anika Luna, as I put you onto local acts before anyone else. We'll travel to all corners of the country to uncover the next generational artists, hear first plays before they drop, and I'll get

0: For you Wednesday, you are with Abby and Tyrone, and look, it is a big week of lasts. It is Conchetta's final week on Triple J, doing Triple J brekkie after, what, more than 3 years? She's been doing it nearly 4 years.
1: Yeah, she's putting quite the run.
0: Absolutely.
1: Something they do on breakfast, though, is the rural quiz. And it's where Luca quizzes Chet on rural Australian towns.
0: Yes, that's right. But they switched things up this morning, and it wasn't an Australian town, but the Italian town where Conchetta's family is from, Catanzaro.
1: Catanzaro.
0: Catanzaro.
1: Yeah,
0: you normally have to say with a bit of Catanzaro.
1: Catanzaro. You got to roll the R.
0: Catanzaro.
1: We could be totally wrong. Also, normally Chet has a local expert that helps her, and this morning it was resident Triple J Italian Dave Marchesi.
0: Marchesi. And even with Dave's help, look, Conchetta was struggling to get any points on the board. Wasn't feeling the most confident heading into the final question.
2: Congratulations, Conchetta. Your days of Triple J breakfast are over and you are returning to the motherland to work at Trattoria Tallarico, the best option in town for the local specialty, Morzello. What night is bin night at Trattoria Tallarico alla Via Alessandro Turco a Catanzaro, Calabria in Italia?
3: The weird thing about southern Italy especially is bin night is every night because they divide everything up and every single day there's something else.
0: So, should we say Friday?
3: Lock it in.
0: Lock it in, Eddie.
2: Guys. Uno, due, due. Quattro. Every night is bin night in Catanzaro.
0: What the hell was that song at the end?
1: I'm going to need that ID. I need that. ASAP. Rocky.
0: But a big congratulations to Conchetta getting a run on the board with a little bit of help from Dave Marchesi for the rural quiz.
1: I wonder who the binfluencers are in Catanzaro.
0: Mama.
1: If bin night is every night.
0: Shout out to the binfluencers. If you missed it when we were talking about it like a couple of weeks ago, we found out that binfluencers are the people who put their bins out early to influence the whole street. So the whole street goes, all right, Dave from number 37's put out the yellow, must be recycling that tonight. Speaking of the binfluencers though, I needed a binfluencer's help the other day because I walk out to my car. I showed you a photo of what happened. It was post bin night and my car had been surrounded by like a dozen bins.
1: Locked in
0: on the street.
1: I'm locked up. They won't let me out. That's what your car was saying.
0: Literally. And I had to pick up a shift. I felt like a binfluencer because I was moving everyone's bins around, trying to get my car out. It was crazy. I looked over and I went, those garbos knew what they were doing. They said, let's lock this girl in today.
1: Day in the life of a binfluencer.
0: Oh, could never be me. But look, tomorrow, Conchetta and Luca are going to be joined by another very special guest.

0: That's right. If you have been living under a rock, then you might not know that Olivia Rodrigo has released a brand new album, You Seem Pretty Sad for a Girl So In Love.
1: Mm-hmm.
0: It's her third record, and she's joining Conchetta and Luca tomorrow morning to chat all about it.
1: Yeah, there's a little teaser that you can see on the Triple J socials if you want to have a looky, but make sure you're listening tomorrow for the real full thing tomorrow with Conchetta and Luca. We're going to let you know what's coming up on our show very, very soon. So don't go anywhere.

0: Abby and Tyrone with you on your Wednesday. We are getting the hell out of here, but tomorrow we have some brand new music you're going to hear from this gal. Friend of the show, Keita Alexander, is gearing up for the release of her brand new album called Rage, and you're going to hear a track from that album before it drops.
1: Yeah, and it drops on Friday, so this will be the last little tease that we get of this album. So brand new Keita Alexander on the show tomorrow.
0: And speaking of things that dropped this week, I didn't know a brand new season of The Bear is dropping this week, the fifth and final season.
1: That's right. And I have not watched season 1 through 4.
0: Neither have I.
1: But our culture king will be able to unpack it all with us tomorrow because that's exactly what he's doing. He's seen most of the new season.
0: He's seen every episode, I think, except for the finale.
1: That's right. And it drops on Friday. Mm-hmm. So there is a lot of questions.
0: There's a lot of questions. If you have any, 0439757555. But we're going to be joined by our culture king tomorrow. We'll see you then. But for the meantime, stick around for Anika Luna. 2 hours of Home and Hosed coming up. All Australian music for you. So don't go anywhere. We'll see you tomorrow. Bye. Okay.

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4: Yes, that's right. This is Home and Hosed on Triple J. What's up? Happy Wednesday. My name is Anika Luna. I'm so excited to bring you 2 hours of Australian music. I've got such a cool, interesting show coming your way, including in the next 15 minutes, a first play from one of the members of

solo project, and I am so honored to be getting into brand new music in the form of a first play from that absolute legend. Beyond that, I've got another first play in the second hour of our time together from Effie.

Interesting music coming your way on the show tonight. I've got lots more new music and a few throwbacks to keep you company as well. So let's dive straight in, my friend. Oh my God, I'm so excited to be sharing this space with you. Okay, let's

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1: I'm rocking Gucci, Versace, Louis, and all that. So my problems, they disappear for a second, then they call back. Don't bite the hand that feeds you if your pockets can't afford that. No window shopping, I don't look at tags when I need more.

0: still.
1: We kicked off with the Rubens and Goanna right there, 3%. And the Terrys teaming up with a collab that makes so much sense and it sounds divine. It's all Gucci right here on Home and Hosed on Triple J. Hey, what's up? Anika is my name with you for your Wednesday evening. So pumped to be sharing this space with you because real shortly, I'm going to be getting into brand new music from a member of Parcels.
0: Time to lighten up.
1: That's right, Noah Hill is starting a solo project and I'm so honored to be hitting first play on his very own debut single. So come through 0439757555 if you're pumped, if you're hyped. I want all your love, positive energy coming through this way. Hey, I've got one song to take us there. And of course, it comes from our girl. It's Devorah right now with Dancehead on Triple J.

crying because she just played Phoenix Central Park, which is a venue in Sydney, and it's a bucket list venue if you're not across it yet. Phoenix Central Park. Check it out. She just played a dazzling set there. I wish I was there. I was there in spirit, but God, it looked magical. Hey, this is Home and Hosed on Triple J. Anika is my name. And if you're a fan of Parcels, you're in luck because right now we're getting into brand new music from one of their members. You got me feeling like I'm numb. So honored to be putting you on some music, new music, debut music from Noah Hill, who makes up 1/5 of the band, stepping into a brand new solo project. I am so stoked to get into this one. Taking you to his family home in the Northern Rivers in New South Wales. This one here was written through what he describes as one of the more disorienting periods.

0: periods of his life, a breakup, a health scare, anxiety spiral, uncertain future. Through all of this, he's managed to bring calm amongst the chaos. So it's time to hear from him now.
1: Hi, this is Noah Hill, and my very first solo song, It's All In My Head, is being played for the first time here on Home & Hoes with Anika Luna. And I couldn't think of a better place. So I hope everyone enjoys, and more to come from me soon.
0: This is so, so special. It's time to get this one out of his head and into the world. Let's do it right now. 043975-7555. Come through, bring all your love, bring all your hype, bring all your energy on Home & Hoes on Triple J. It's a first play of Noah Hill. It's All In My Head.

If heaven was the club, it's Memphis LK. Without my body, at your body, and on the dance floor, hey, always gets me up and moving, that one. And before that, right here on Home and Hoes on Triple J, absolutely honoured to be hitting play on brand new music, the debut single from Noah Hill.

ridden through what he describes as one of the most disorienting parts of his life. A breakup, health scare, anxiety spiral, uncertain future. He brings somehow the calm to the chaos through this number. It's called It's All In My Head. And it's so, so beautiful. On 0439757555, so much love pouring through for this new one. Someone saying, Anika, my soul left my body listening to that new one from Noah Hill. How divine. Someone else saying, so beautiful to see Noah creating solo music. I'm a huge Parcels fan and I'm hooked to this new project. Thank you for sharing. And someone else saying, wow, Neeks, Noah Hill really hits. This one's so special. BRB crying. When is it out? It's going to be out everywhere tonight.

to dive right into and let it wash all over you. Once more, it's Noah Hill with It's All In My Head. Hey, stick with me. I've got another first play coming your way in the second hour of our time together. And you've just got to hang tight for two more songs to find out who it's going to be from. Don't move a muscle. Don't touch that dial. Chloe Parche right around the corner. But to take us there, I want to throw it back to 2024. That's right. Bring you this one from Nick Ward. A sentiment from your evening, because you're a shooting star. So this one's for you.

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That's Chloe Parchet right there, not getting love on that text line, 0439757555. Someone saying, in all caps, new Chloe Parchet. She literally just dropped an EP. Indeed she did. It's called Sitting Next to Nally, an EP that I had the honour of going and catching live over the weekend. And might I say, the people love Chloe Parchet, and with good reason. She knows how to make a pop hit, and she does that time and time again on that body of work. So definitely recommend catching that one, Knots, alongside plenty of other pop hits on that EP, Sitting Next to Nally. In before that, Nick Ward with Shooting Star from that 2024 album, House with the Blue Door, a gorgeous coming-of-age record. That soundtrack, that period of time for me. Oh, goosebumps listening back to that now. Hey, my name's Anika Luna. So stoked to be hanging out with you right now on your Wednesday evening. You're locked into Home and Hose, your Australian music program at Triple J. And a little earlier on in the night, we had brand new music from a member of Parcels, stepping out into a solo project called Noah Hill. This one here, as you guessed it, it's called It's All In My Head. It's going to be out about now. So you can add it up, run it to your playlist, run it up, add it to your playlist, and get behind it. A gorgeous tune to find calm in the chaos of life. Hey, in the second hour of our time together, I've got more new music coming your way, more first plays, and we're getting into brand new music from Effie. Cool, interesting music on the program tonight. I'm really excited to bring you this show. So much awesome Australian music from our very own backyard. Stick with me and come through 0439757555. 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Right now, let's amp it up, shall we? Let's get a bit rockier, let's get a bit heavier with the boys. This is brand new music from them. It's called Kill You Back. Turn it up. You're locked into Triple J.

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1: Hey, what's up? This is Rule here. My record, Kicking My Feet and Screaming, is the feature album all this week on Triple J. This song is another one on this record about denial. In this sense, it's being delusional in the fact that you're telling this person that you didn't care in the first place after they're breaking up with you, and you're devastated that this relationship's ending.
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0: Oh, huge shout out. That one there, it's called I Didn't Love You Anyway. It's glorious. It's gorgeous. And if you haven't had a chance to listen yet, Lucy from Mornings had a chance to chat to Rule all about this record, and she got a little bit of goss. Berlin, it's okay. That's right. Whilst Kenny Beats was working on Rule's new album, he was also working with a bunch of other legends, and Lucy asked what the crossover was.
1: For Destroyer on Kicking My Feet, Max from Geese played the drums on Destroyer.
2: Really?
1: Yeah. But I mean, he was saying that like some of the members of Geese were like playing the instruments or like tried out the production on Destroyer. Because we were making it at the same time. Like I would be going in on Monday and Geese would be coming on Tuesday, and then I'd go on Wednesday. But I never crossed over with them. Never met them. Okay, I crossed over with Amel and Sniffers. Like, those guys came through a couple times. That was like, it's crazy. Like, Kenny's studio became such a haven for all these artists coming through because it's just, yeah, it was brand new studio, and everyone, he's obviously the guy, like, in LA right now. But yeah, I was such a big fan. So, yeah, Kenny was playing me all that stuff while they were making it, and my jaw was just on the floor, and I couldn't say anything. I was so badly wanted him to send it to me, but... yeah, very, very cool.
0: Good God, I would be fangirling as well. Shout out Rule and shout out that feature album all this week, Kicking My Feet and Screaming. Hey, in before that, The Boys with Kill You Back. Brand new music from that crew, and it comes with a music video as well. Go check it out. There's gorgeous colours that feature in it, and it's just so well done. Hey, Anika Luna is my name. I'm so stoked to be with you on this Wednesday evening. Real shortly, we've got some really exciting new electronic that I'm going to be bringing you, but... here's something to get you in the mood.
3: Girl, I know I did you wrong.
0: Yeah, it's my guy. His name's Harry Hayes. He's an absolute angel who's crafting such interesting melodies, gorgeous compositions. So let's get stuck into this one. It's I Did You Wrong right here on Home & Host on Triple J.

Right there, Maz DeVita with Hands from that record Angel's Mess. If you want more of that kind of energy, you know where to go. Harry Hayes up the top with I Did You Wrong, a song which just travels in so many different directions. Big, big shout out to Harry Hayes, such a force in the local electronic music scene. Hey, Anika is my name. So stoked to be with you right now. 0439757555. Literally so much love pouring through on the text line. There's such an angel coming through on that text line, shouting out my energy. Someone saying, I'm dead after my 9 to 5. Your energy is giving me energy. That is my goal. That is my literal life outlook, okay? I just want to give you energy. I want to bring you energy. So keep exchanging that energy on that text line and bring your love for Australian music. Spinning Australian artists right here on Home and Hosed on Triple J. If you're a fan of the likes of DJ Seinfeld, Sammy Virgie, Fred Again, Skin on Skid, Morgrab, Logic 1000, you get the kind of vibe. Right now, I want to put you onto an artist called Willow. Release. This is brand new music and it's called Just That. It's released right here on Triple J.

0: say this every time I play Jacquetine, but I better see her on a James Bond soundtrack one day. It's Tell Me, I Heard It From My Father, playing out for you on Triple J. Willow up the top, what do we think of that new one, Release?
1: Release.
0: So much fire for your Wednesday evening. Dare I say too much fire. It packs a punch. It's plenty of D-Floor energy. And it's a song which apparently drove a 20K follower surge for Willow. That's Willow spelled W-I-L-L-O. The intention of this one is to feel like a dimly lit room you slip into, shoulders down, eyes half closed, nowhere else to be but immersed in this song.
1: Release.
0: Yeah, that's right. It's so good that on 0439757555, love coming through on that text line. Mel in Gracemore loving this one, calling it a banger. And someone else saying, the lineup tonight is fire. Holy hell. Thanks so much for coming through. Anika is my name. So stoked to be with you here on the Australian Music Program. In just under 10 minutes, we're going to be getting into discovery mode, which, I mean, we're already doing lots of discovery, if I'm being honest. But we get even further into discovery mode. I'm going to be presenting you so many names, artists, rising, emerging forces that you might not be across. So stick with me, my friend. I got a few more tunes, though, to round off this first hour together. So let's get stuck into Dem Mob.

no point in walking around with resent in our hearts, especially if you're out here saying that you've forgiven someone, but you're really still holding it in on the inside. Shows you don't even know what forgiveness really means. Forgiveness is for us, it's not for them. Side tricky, boys.

Mob with Break Bread up the top, and this is Home and Hosed on Triple J. Welcome to our second hour of time together. My name is Anika Luna, and may I just say, you're going to want to strap in. I've got 16 songs coming your way, 16 opportunities to fall in love with Australian music. We're getting into full discovery mode in the next hour, so strap in. I'm so excited to be with you. Let's get into this one. It's Jamie XX and the Avalanches teaming up. SAS Summit around the corner, but for right now.

South Summit with that track Heartless. It comes from that record Run It Back, which they're going to be touring across July. It's creeping up. They start July 10. So be sure to tap over to their socials for more info. Up the top, the Avalanches teaming up with Jamie XX, a song that on 0439757555 is getting Brendan from Brankston. Very excited, saying, I know this one's getting rinsed, but it bangs. It definitely does every single weekend, bringing the weekend to you in the middle of the week. Hey, Anika is my name. That's my job out here, spinning nothing but Australian music for your Wednesday evening here on Triple J. Let's keep it moving because I've got so many gorgeous people that I want to put you on to, including in the next 15, a brand new one in the form of a first play from Effie.

Based Angel. If you're a fan of the likes of Dido, Bjork, Portishead, Lana Del Rey, oh, you are in for a treat, my friend. Stick with me on the program. I've got three songs to take us there, okay? Stick with me. Right now, I want to get into one of my favorite rising forces, especially from this year, but watching them grow over the last few years has been nothing but an honor. Right now, it's time to get into the brand new one from Swap Meet. It dropped yesterday. It's called Halfway on Triple J. Halfway.

Let me put you on right now. Soul One is the name. Soul, W-U-N, beautiful noise in my head is the sound of it, is the name of that one, but also exactly that sound. Huge shout out to Soul One, that artist who's dropping an album. It's going to be called Kaleidoscope, out everywhere on August the 2nd. He has poured his whole everything into this record, so I'm so excited to finally get my ears around it, I guess, in a few months. Swap Meet in before that. Back to back, all my guys on the show. Halfway is the name of their most recent one. It's the final song before they drop that debut record. That record is going to be out everywhere very shortly, July 17. So watch this space. That new one, Halfway, it's got to be some of Venus's best writing. I was just immediately drawn to it. And when it kicks into a second gear towards the end, oh, it's just magic. Hey, my name is Anika Luna. So stoked to be with you on your Wednesday evening. In one song time, I'm getting into brand new music from Effie.

That's right. Get ready to be teleported into her magical world. I'm so honoured and cannot wait to bring you a first play from this gorgeous angel from Nam Melbourne. I've got one song to take us there, though. Text in 0439757555 if you've got love, if you've got hype for Effie. You know I want to hear it, and she does too. To take us there, here's a little ode and a little shout out to all my Tyler fans.

right now. A reference to that track from Tyler. It's Chanel. Going down for you right here on Home and Hoes on Triple J. Shout out that act from Brizzy. God, it's like a minute and a half long, not even, but it's full of fire. Hey, Anika with you for your Wednesday evening. Right now, we're getting into brand new music from an artist called Effie.

0: absolute angel from Nam Melbourne, who's inspired by the likes of Bjork, Portishead, Dido, and Lana Del Rey. She's seamlessly combining bedroom pop with the nostalgia and grit of the alt 2000s and the music in that era, exploring themes of love lost, girlhood, sensuality. There's plenty for you to relate to in this music if you lean a little closer. In 2025, last year was the year that we met Effie, dropping three dazzling singles into the world. She welcomed us into her world, and it is such an honor being immersed in it. This year, she's already dropped one song. This song, it's called Lick of Flame. On 0439757555, already so much love pouring through. David in Wangaratta loving it. So is Teresa in Gunnaland, Adelaide. And keep your love pouring through for Effie. It's time to get into brand new music, my friend.
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0: 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Right here on Home and Host on Triple J. It's Effie with brand new music, a first play. 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
3: Some bands that inspire us are Fontaines DC, Interpol, and a local band, Dave, who are a three-piece that have had a pretty big influence on our sound. They're awesome.
1: Our dream band to collaborate with would probably be King Gizzard and the Lizard Wizard. Me and Rex saw them live in Sydney and they were really, really cool, and Rex cried a little bit. That's all right, though.
2: All of the songs in our Unearth profile mean a lot to us for different reasons. Come Around was one of the first songs we wrote with that sort of post-punk feel that we're moving towards with lots of our current music. And Bullseye and Spiders both address really important societal issues that are central themes to the rest of our music and to our values as a band as well.
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2: We wrote this song to sort of destigmatize a lot of the conversations around toxic masculinity. Thanks for listening. We'd love to hear your thoughts.

Trophy Wife right there. Spiders, the name of that one. In before that, what did we think of brand new music here on Home and Hosed on Triple J? A first play from Effie. It's called See Through and it is absolutely dazzling. So much so that on 0439757555, love is pouring through on that text line. Someone saying, Effie makes me feel like I'm floating. This is heaven sent. Someone else saying, really hearing the Portishead connection in this one, Neeks. Whoa, consider me blown away. Someone else saying, WTF, how good is this? Thank you, Effie, for blessing my ears. No one doing trip-hop better in Australia than Effie right now. Whoa, this Effie track is insane. Love. Lauren in Nam saying, dope track, hypnotic and sensual as. Someone else saying, she's amazing. And one final person saying, this is my intro to Effie. And God, I'm floored. I cannot wait for this one to drop. It's going to be out everywhere you listen to music tomorrow. It's called See Through by Nam Melbourne-based Angel Effie, spelled E-F-F-E. But for right now, you're hearing it for the first time.

First time on Home and Hosed on Triple G. Hey, as much as I could just play that again and again and again and again, we are running low for time, believe it or not. Only a half an hour left and so much I want to squeeze in on the Oz Music program. So let's keep powering on, okay? Right now, let's get into new stuff by yours, Georgina. This one will make you feel like you're floating. It's Keepers. Sun.

artist and producer from Western Sydney. It's Deja Miru right there with Games, the first fully self-written, fully self-produced single inspired by 2000s nostalgia, R&B. This legend, inspired by the likes of Anderson .Paak, Brent Faiyaz and D'Angelo. You could hear all those influences come to life on that one. Yours, Georgina, up the top with Keepers, a song I've been meaning to play for the last little bit, and it is so, so gorgeous. I love that concept of gambling with time. It's such a bar. Hey, you're here on Home and Hosed on Triple J. Anika is my name. I've got more soft tones and textures around the corner, but not before we turn up the heat a little bit. That's right, putting you onto heat from Mean Jim Brizzy, this artist by the name of AD. If you're looking for some baddie energy, DGAF is going to be right up your alley. Let's get into it.

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1: Miss Kanina is heading on tour with her debut mixtape, Black Print. Expect filthy bars, ferocious rage, and black power on full display from the queen herself. I got more time. It all kicks off in Boorloo, Perth from August 21 and wraps up in Nam, Melbourne on September 19. So get on it.
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It's a song called Thinking of Me from an EP called More. The Gnomes right there, bringing rock and roll to the forefront, in my opinion. I caught them live over the weekend and God, they are just rock stars. They just pushed through their, like, so much of their discography and they rocked out. Hey, and before that, we heard from BTB Emprise and Ad with DGAF, bringing that baddie diva energy to you no matter where you are in the country, in the world, or whatever's going on in your window. Bringing you Australian music directly into your ears right now. Anika is my name. This is Home and Hoes on Triple J. So stoked to be with you right now. God, I've got three songs back to back as we sprint towards the next hour where Tiffy's going to be joining you. But right now, let's take you to Bulu Perth with an extravaganza Jack Carroll band.

A 6'8 swing track about intoxicating love. It's Hugo Basclane right there. Wow, child, meeting you where you're at for your Wednesday evening. Katanya Jr. in before that. Miller and Artis from Alice Springs. And shout out Dan the Underdog from Alice for putting me on to that one. That one came out last year, but I'm spinning it for you right here on Home and Hosed on Triple J in 2026. Jack Carroll Band up the top with Ferris Wheel from that.

That EP titled The Jack Carroll Band EP, that one is the title, is the first track. So it really sets the tone. Hey, Anika with you. I'm getting out of here tomorrow evening on the program. I have so much coming your way. An interview with Ben Gerrans. Not only that, a first play with Ethan Plus. And another first play with Sesame Girl.

we have a stack program, 7 to 9 p.m. Lock in with me, Anika Luna, right here. Same time, same place on Triple J, Home and Hose. Hey, I want to leave you with one last song to get you stoked for Prism with Tiffy, a track written with Juno that was getting love from the get-go of this show. It's about the ex that you keep crawling back to. It's by Millie Atlas. It's called Habit. I got you.

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1: Hello, hello, hello. 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Another night of fun pop music for you. I'm so, so excited. And last week I gave away some tickets to Baby Monster and I'm doing it again tonight because you sent me so much love on the text line. So get active on the text line, 0439-75-7555. Tell me what you're up to. I would love to chat. I'll be talking more about that giveaway later in the show. But starting off the show tonight with Miss Rebecca Black. She has a new song out that actually came out last week and I was meant to play it last week, but I did a little oopsie, so I didn't make it. But it is here now for you. Rebecca Black with her new song here on Prism Triple J. This one is one to write home about. It's

Tyler with a new track there called Is It Love? A little bit of Olivia Rodrigo just before that track as well. That new Olivia Rodrigo album has grown on me so much. I truly love it. There's so many tracks on it that I think are really, really, really good. You're listening to Prism tonight. It's Wednesday night, so you're with me, Tiffy, until 11 p.m. I have four songs of all locals lined up for you now. Very soon, we'll be hearing from Western Sydney's Grant Perez. He's got a new one out there that I'm playing very, very soon. But right now, to start us off on this local kick is Filipino-Ghanaian Jewel Owusu bringing us a new track. Jewel Owusu is my favorite Aussie pop girlie to show people who don't listen to a lot of local music but love artists like Benny or Claire Rosencrantz. It's just like super girly, ultra fun, classic pop sound mixed with electropop and indie sprinkled in there. She's just so amazing. And she has a new song out called Small Heart by Jewel Owusu, and you're hearing it here on Triple J.

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4: Rolling in to soothe your soul for Like a Virgin this Friday, it's Jem Cassidaly. Speak now. She's been moving from strength to strength lately, playing cozy shows in parks to a gorgeous set in the iconic Sydney Opera House. So what would Jem bring to an original and a cover? Like a Virgin with Jem Cassidaly, this Friday on Triple J Breakfast.

Filipino Aussie Dane with that last track, PQC. Dane says that it's a track that sets the emotional and sonic direction for their debut album, that it's on its way, which is super, super exciting. And this track's been co-signed by our very beloved Nina Jirachi, and Dane and Nina have collabed together, and Dane has opened for Nina before, which is awesome to see the electropop divas crossover. 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It's Wednesday night, so you're with me, Tiffy, tonight until 11 p.m. Right now, we're going to switch over to Asia Pop, some mix of old and new tracks. First up is the K-pop girl band who gave us this viral moment. You're

such a catchy song. There was a period of time where I was singing that a lot. You know what he said to me? What? That's Hearts to Hearts with their hit song, Rude. That was literally all over the internet when it came out. Well, they're back with the full EP, and it's called Lemon Tang, and I'm playing a track off the new release called Baby Steps by Hearts to Hearts here on Triple J. Take a listen.

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Baby Monster with Chum. Last week I played their newest song, but I thought I'd run it back with a previous song from them because if you remember, last week I gave away tickets to both Sydney and Melbourne shows for free to go see Baby Monster. There was such an overwhelmingly wonderful response from Monsties. I'm bringing it back. I have one more double pass to give away to you tonight. All you have to do is text in at 0439757555 with your name, the word Prism, and your favorite Baby Monster song ever. Also, let me know which city you'd like the ticks to go to. And that's it. You've entered to win. So get creative with those texts. I want to feel enthusiasm and love. Best text wins. So that's your name, the word Prism, your city, and your favorite Baby Monster song at 0439757555. And you'll be entered to win to see Baby Monster for free. Good luck. You're listening to Prism tonight. My name is Tiffy. Up now, we're back to all local music. I have a new song from Rageflower up soon. But right now, a band I've played once before, they're called Isle 2. They're a duo from Hobart, Tassie, bringing us a track that's equal parts indie pop and alternative rock. It's a new song called Concrete Baby. And while you're feasting your ears on this, if you decide that you love this song and you're in Tassie, Isle 2 is supporting Mia Baron at the

0: Peacock Theatre in the Salamanca Arts Centre on July the 7th. So mark your calendars if you're out there in Tassie. This is Aaltu with Concrete Baby. But before I press play, a little message from them.
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Canberra maid, singer-songwriter, Bible mommy with her new song, Givenchy. She produced this one on her own, and if you love the recent popularity of artists like Adela or Slater, Bible mommy is homegrown and has been doing the sound for a while now. She's been co-signed by our Aussie star Maura, and there seems to be more music to come. So keep your eyes out for her. Her name is Bible mommy. You're listening to Prism here on Triple J. We're going global now. Lots of hot girl music incoming. Up soon is FKA Twigs doing a very iconic collab with Lil Wayne. One of my favorite tracks tonight. But first up is Chinese-Canadian Tiffany Day. She's been blowing up and she's back with a new single featuring Slayer after her very, very successful album called Halo. You're listening to Triple J and this is Tiffany Day with Constantly.

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1: It's only a matter of time that our jazz pop queen, Leve, would come back to our shores for a string of shows. Expect the Icelandic icon to bring warm and intimate vibes to massive arenas with her modern pop vision. Like a high school movie. Come celebrate with her on the grandest stages from late July to August 7.
0: For info on these gigs and more, head to Triple J's Instagram.

Hemlock Springs there with that last song called W. I think Hemlock is one of the most underrated new gen girl pop girls ever. She's so creative, so innovative, and I know some of you on the text line love her because I've talked to you about it. She's been co-signed by The Chapel Roan, so you know it's a legit, but she's got this brand of pop that is so quirky and campy and in some ways reminds me a lot of like Ash Nico or Mitski, maybe not in terms of sonics or how they sound, but more so in the fact, in the sense that they're all just great examples of left of field pop. You can tell that Hemlock is just such a unique person just from her music. She's amazing and I wanted to show her some love from Prism. You're listening to Prism here on Triple J with me, Tiffy. If you're itching for the local music, don't worry, it's coming back very, very soon. But right now I have a couple more tracks that crossed my radar this week that I was very excited to share. Up soon is a duo called Internet Cafe that's giving us electro alternative pop out of South London. I also love their band name because I truly love Internet Cafes. It is an amazing third space in a time and a place where third spaces don't really exist anymore. And especially for an autistic person who loves video games like me. On top of that, there was a stretch of time I was without a home and Internet Cafes came in clutch during that time and kept me safe. So I'm excited to listen to that one together. But up first, before we jump into that Internet Cafe track, is the girl band, The Aces, with their new song, Mesmerized. Let's get into it. 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

Fushi with her newest song, Drive. I've been talking a lot about cosigns tonight, and I think that's because these artists aren't here to flex for themselves, so I'll flex for them. Fushi has been co-signed by Vince Staples, Lil Wayne, James Blake, Steve Lacy, Lil Yachty, and Lil Uzi Vert, and it's still, it's crazy people don't know about her. So if you like that track, her name is Fushi, spelt F-O-S-H-E-E with the little French thing on the last C. She's a really, really, really great artist, and you should look into her. You're with me, Tiffy, tonight on Prism. Triple J until 11 p.m. We are finally back in business with local music. The next 15 minutes is all from Aussies. Have no fear. Up soon is Steeler. If you want a taste of a new song called Repeat Offender, stick around. If you're a glossy pop lover, if you're into Tate McRae or Julia Michaels, stay tuned.

0: tune for that track. But right now I'm going to introduce you to a band that is new to me also. They come out of Fremantle from five lads, and together they make a group called Figurehead. They make alternative rock and are inspired by the DMAs, Ocean Alley, and The Killers. And you might say, Tiffy, is this not the pop show? I don't give a what. I make the rules. I'm just kidding. Pop is everything. Pop as a genre is rooted in 1950s rock and roll. It's changed so much. It's, you know, the song's in a verse chorus structure, so I don't want to hear it. We don't gatekeep here on Prism. And I'm very, very excited to show you the song. But first, a message from Figurehead.
1: 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Hope you enjoy.
2: Everybody's got heartache. Everybody's got pain.

That's Rissa's song Doubt that has amassed 24 million plays on Spotify alone. So that is an amazing win for Aussie music. I love to see it. Just before that was a track from Chuck Six, Sydney-based artist. He's one of my favorite artists that I've discovered through Prism. Just such good, clean, fun pop. And if you love it too, he's playing a set out in Newtown in Sydney on July 10th. So get around it, Sydney-siders. You're listening to Prism tonight with me, Tufi, until 11 p.m. We're listening to pop music together. We are in the tail end of the show tonight, so I wanted to bring up the energy a little bit. More local music coming very soon. But first up, we have Vietnamese-American Sailor with a new track. I was actually introduced to her a while ago from our very own A-Girl, who will be hosting the hip-hop show tomorrow night. So many thank yous to her. This one's called Coconut by Sailor, just to bring us some hot girl energy at 10:31 at night. 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

Some locals for you there with that last track, a collaboration between two Aussies, Cherry Ripe and Lux, called Dance on the Dance Floor. Just before that was a banger from Alice in Wonderland collaborating with Member on a song called Keep Seeing Things, just to keep the energy up a little bit as we reach the end of the night. You're listening to Prism here on Triple J. It's Wednesday night. You're with me, Tiffy, for the pop show until 11 p.m. Sorry, I don't know why I started singing. Forgive me. I just wanted to remind you about the Baby Monster giveaway. I am giving away another double pass, just like I did last week, to Baby Monster's Australia leg of their tour. I think that's happening in December. All you have to do is text in on 0439 75755 with your name, the word Prism, the city you would like to go to, and your favorite Baby Monster song. Let me know, and good luck, and yippee if you get to see them. I have just a few more songs up my sleeve. Up soon, I have a song from a band called Frank that you will absolutely love if you love Biba Doobie. So lock in if you're a B fan and looking for new music. This is a really, really good shout. Right now, can you tell it's getting a bit late? My brain's not working. Right now, a new one from Immy Flint. It's called I Didn't Know I Was Looking for Love. Just a few more songs to listen to. You're listening to Triple J.

Underscore's remix of Nina Jirachi's It's You on Prism Triple J. I'm so sorry to cut you off, Nina Jirachi. That's my bad. It is the end of the show tonight. Thank you so much for hanging out with me. Keep active on that text line for late night stay. We'll keep you company as the night gets longer and longer and my brain gets more and more confused. I have one last song to take us home tonight. It's from 4 Eve. That is a cape.

an Asia pop girl group with their new song, Girls Like Me. I will see you next week, the same time, the same place, Wednesday, 9 to 11, to hang out and listen to pop music. My name is Tiffy. Thank you so much for being here. And good luck to all of the people who entered the giveaway.

Dude, you're on Triple J. You're on Triple J Late Night. So none other than me, Ali Sadek. And while it is not my usual Sunday night that I'm presenting, I'm feeling extra employed as of this week. We're putting in a double shift. It's not a double shift if you're doing two different occasions. That was the amazing Tiffy there with Prism. And, we passed the ball over. It's time for some late nights. Maybe you could say I'm bringing you the energy that doesn't coincide with a late night. Maybe we're bringing a pod. Some could say hello. I've got such a massive show for you tonight. I mean, just in this first hour, Charlie XCX, FKA Twigs, Yes Boone, Steve Lacey, Ruel, Holly Heeb, Fake Mink, Slater, Do Not Go Anywhere. And just in this show, firstly, I've got all the mini games for you. If you're a frequent listener of my Sunday show, you know that I have all my games for you, and they're all coming. I know that sounds really vague. They're happening. Shout out P on the text line. My loyal texters. If you're a frequent listener of my Sunday show, you know that I have all my games for you, and they're all coming. I know that sounds really vague. They're happening. Shout out P on the text line. My loyal texters, I hear. I love you. I hope you're having a great, is it a Wednesday? Wednesday night. Listen, at 1 a.m., I've got a live music montage happening for you. And it's all happening on Triple J. Now, Charlie XCX has something to tell you about her and her friends. And I consider you all my friends. Don't go anywhere.

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Ali Sadek here on Triple J Late Nights. And that's Steve Lacy with The Feeling. He's finally and officially back after nearly 4 years since an absolute masterpiece of an album, Gemini Writes. You might have known it from Bad Habit. I Wish I Knew. You know that one. He's just dropped this brand new single. It's called The Feeling, which, you know, it's upcoming. It's off of the upcoming album called Oh Yeah. It's coming out July 17th, which is very, very soon. Fun fact, which I found out from watching Steve Lacy's story, the default like calendar or like date emoji on iPhones is for the date July 17th. Is that on purpose? I feel like knowing Steve Lacy, well, I don't know him, but my close and personal friend, Steve Lacy, it feels like something he would do on purpose. Guys, How are we feeling about this new Steve Lacy album? Steve Lacy is one of those artists for me, when he drops, things take a pause. Like, it's like a Rosalía situation. Like, when, and also similar actually a gap between releases for both artists. How are we excited? Are we excited? Let me know. Also, drop hi. Say hi. Let's have a yarn on the national radio, 0439-757-555. My name is Ali Sadek, and I'm with you all the way until 2 a.m. I'm just going to give you a little language warning on this next one. Fair dinkum. You're on Triple J.

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1: We didn't have to wait long because Rule is back with his third studio album, Kicking My Feet and Screaming. Getting good at faking smiles, different laughs and different. 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
2: Hey, what's up? This is Rule here. My record, Kicking My Feet and Screaming, is the feature album all this week on Triple J. This song, Hate Myself, was written by Jackson Morgan and Kenny Beats. We didn't think anything was going to happen from that first day meeting each other until Kenny put down those guitars and drums. You know, started off as a bit of a joke, but then, you know, turned into this thing of talking about toxic relationships and people can be, you know, self-destructive in those. Take a look.

Holly Humberstone with White Noise, and I'm Ali Sadek with Triple J Late Night. Hello, how are you? Just before Holly Humberstone there, we had Rule with Hate Myself from this week's feature album on Triple J. Just before that as well, Yes Boon with Say Goodbye, and Solly, Breakfast Road, Church, and Zion Garcia with Fair Dinkum. And Fair Dinkum to you tonight. How are you? It was just Father's Day in the States over the weekend, and it really got me thinking because, hey, this applies here as well, not just in the States. Why is Father's Day / Mother's Day not a public holiday when everyone has a mother or a father? Like, well, I understand, like, maybe not present at the moment, but, you know, to physically be conceived, you have to have a mother or a father. So if it's something that technically everyone could celebrate, why is it not a public holiday? Scratch his beard, scratch his goatee, scratch his mustache. I want to know from you, what regular day, I'm doing air quotes with my fingers right now, do you think should be a public holiday? I feel like if everyone has a mum, which they do, because we don't, I'm sorry if your mum, your parents told you this, we don't come here from storks. I feel like it should be a public holiday, no? It's something that everyone can celebrate. I don't know, you let me know, 0439-757-555. Let me know, what day that isn't a public holiday do you think should be? And maybe that day should be the Socceroos playing in the World Cup. Once every 4 years. Come on, man. Let's do it. I've got Be About You from Winston Surf Shirt here. Hit me on the text line. You're on Triple J.

Ali Sadek here on Triple J Late Nights. Just then, that was Lude with Inez with Never Adds Up. And just before that, of course, Fake Mink with Blow the Speaker and Holly Heap with Crying Your Eyes Out. Just in the last talk break, I asked you, in general, all of you, a collective noun, why is father... Wait, noun? Pronoun? Noun? I'm going to say noun. I don't know, actually, I don't remember this part of primary school. Why is Father's Day or Mother's Day not a public holiday? It was just Father's Day in the States over the weekend. And I had a thought, because this applies to us here in Australia as well. Everyone has a mother and everyone has a father. It's kind of how you get here, right? Why is it not a public holiday? It's like the one thing everyone can celebrate regardless of, you know, identity, you know, whatever, right? And it kind of just threw me for a loop, because would you not want to have the one thing that everyone celebrates as a public holiday? I asked you to shoot me a text at 0439-757-555, which regular day, quote unquote, I don't think Mother's Day or Father's Day is a regular day, but what day do you think should be a public holiday? Darren texts in saying New Year's Eve should legit be a public holiday. Now, I actually had to check my calendar, because this whole time, for some reason, it's giving unemployed. I thought that New Year's Eve was a public holiday, because I always remember, you know, when I used to work retail or whatever, getting double pay. But I think now that I'm thinking back, yeah, it's not a public holiday. I was probably just getting, you know, penalty rates for staying later or like having the shop open for longer. But wow, New Year's Eve is more important than New Year's Day in what, like the countdown happens on New Year's Eve. New Year's Day is just a regular day, to be honest. Also, nothing happens on New Year's Day. Everyone's tired from the night before. I guess maybe that's why it's useful to be a public holiday. I'm having a whole internal monologue here on Triple J for you, but I guess I'm laying my thoughts out for you. Hey, Darren, thank you so much. 0439-757-555. Let me know, what day do you think should be a public holiday? I've got questions here from Maisie Peters. Do not go anywhere. I'm with you all the way until 2 a.m. You're on Triple J.

Willow with Talk on the Hill there. My name's Ali Sadek and you're on Triple J Late Night, and a late night it is indeed. Willow's back with a brand new track just there. It's the first taste of her upcoming album called The Thread, and it's coming July 24th. Can you believe this is Willow's 9th album? To me, like, Willow is such a youthful artist in essence, and obviously she is very young, but she also did start making music very young as well. I wear my hair back and forth, you know, it's she's been in the landscape, the zeitgeist. And July 24th, it seems, just before I was telling you, July 17th, new Steve Lacy album, all these amazing drops are coming in July. Steve Lacy, Willow, Kalila's dropping July 10th, Ariana Grande, July 31st, massive month for albums. And speaking of an album that just came out, a massive one as well, Olivia Rodrigo here, Stupid Song. It's not very stupid. I quite like it. You're on Triple J.

You seem pretty sad for a girl. So in Love is the name of that album there from Olivia Rodrigo, her newest release, and that just there was Stupid Song. It is the top of the hour here on Triple J Late Nights. My name is Ali Sadek, and I've got a powerful hour, as I like to say. I'm with you all the way until 2 a.m., and tonight is a very special night where we bring you the live music montage, and that's happening at 1 a.m., so do not go anywhere. But until then, Alexia, Luca Brasi, Julia Wolf, Billie Eilish, Spacey Jane, Eka Vandal, Adela, Lil Uzi Vert, it's all happening here on the J's. And, you know, why keep it stalling? Without any further ado, Memphis LK, Out My Body. How are you doing tonight? 0439-757-555. Let me know. You're on Triple J.

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5: Rolling in to soothe your soul for Like a Virgin this Friday, it's Jem Cassidaly. Been moving from strength to strength lately, playing cozy shows in parks to a gorgeous set in the iconic Sydney Opera House. So what would Jem bring to an original and a cover? Like a Virgin with Jem Cassidaly, this Friday on Triple J Breakfast.

Girl Sweet voiced there with Tonight. And tonight is a late night here on Triple J. My name's Ali Sadek and I'm with you all the way until 2 a.m. now. My usual slot is every single Sunday, and that's a shameless plug. You can catch me every Sunday here on Triple J, but I don't plug that for no reason. Last Sunday, as in the Sunday a few days ago, I just debuted a new game. Now, I do Sunday Scaries, you know, the Shower Thoughts. If you listen, you listen. Declan, who's tuned in right now, you know. But last Sunday, I played a new game for you where I played you a snippet, a 1 second snippet of a song, and you had to guess what it was. The plan was that if you didn't get it, I would, you know, keep adding a second on every talk break. But about 6 people guessed it correctly on the first try. None other than, and this is a little bit of an inside trading, I feel like, Anika Luna from Home and Hosed guessed it straight away. I'll pay you that 1 second now. Did you get it? Here's the thing. I gave everyone a hint last time. I said that it was related to the World Cup. And now, it gave it away. That gave it away. So let me play it again for you one more time. Okay, so I feel like if I gave you World Cup and then I gave you that little very, you know, synonymous, recognizable 1 second snippet, you already know what it is. And if you said it was, 'cause this is Africa, you would be very correct. A few people actually thought it was Disturbia by Rihanna. Well, tonight, I wanted to make it really hard for you because what do you mean 6 people guessed it straight away off of 1 second? So I'm going to play you one more 1 second snippet tonight. And this time, I don't know if I want to give you a hint. How about I play you the snippet and then, you know, maybe if no one gets it, I'll give you a hint next time, because I think last time I messed it up with the hint. So without any further ado, here is 1 second of tonight's song. That is literally all you get. 0439-757-555. Let me know if you know what this song is. I'll play it for you one more time. And maybe one more time. I'm feeling nice tonight. Okay, that is all you get. 0439-757-555. Let me know if you know what song this is based on 1 second. Luca Brasi here with Aeroplane. You're on Triple J.

Julia Wolf with Deep End there, and Billie Eilish with a live recording of Bury a Friend from Horton Pavilion in Sydney 2019. Hello, my name is Ali Sadeg, and you're on Triple J Late Nights. Now, if you're just joining us, my usual slot is a Sunday, not a Wednesday, and I debuted a new game on Sunday where I play you 1 second of a song, and you have to guess what it is. And I made it very obvious. I gave the hint of World Cup, which there's not much that could be played from that hint. And obviously, about six people texted in 1 second and got it right that it was... 'Cause this is Africa. Now, today, I thought I would play this game with you one more time. And, you know, I decided no hint, firstly. In the studio, you can't see, but I have my hand out and I'm doing 1, 2, 3 with my fingers. I have rules. No hint, firstly. Secondly, I'm just very niche. Very, not niche as in the song, but like the part of the song. Like, it's gonna be in between beats. It'll be like some random tom or snare. And you guys are insane. Last time, six people guessed it correct. And this time, six people guessed this correct. This inaudible little snippet. That, exactly. I'll play it one more time for you. Now, shout out to Kata, Andrew, Simone, and Cameron for guessing this one correctly. Of course, that is Nina Jirachi's iPod Touch. I genuinely am so impressed. I do not know how you guys guessed that. I feel like this is like, you can only guess it if you listen to that song 20 times on repeat. Or, big Triple J fan, maybe. We play this a lot. But also, I gave you such a small, tiny snippet. Shout out also David from Wangaratta, who thought it was this one. F My Computer from Nina Jirachi. It is not. It was this close to being that. And I was going to give you the hint of, oh, I need to look at this to be able to do my radio show. But I didn't want to do hints tonight. Listen, you guys smashed it out of the park. You did a really good job. And for that, you get this one from me tonight. Nina Jirachi's iPod Touch. My name's Ali Sadeq. Good job. You did a great job. You're on Triple J.

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1: Miss Kanina is heading on tour with her debut mixtape, Black Print. Expect filthy bars, ferocious rage and black power on full display from the queen herself. I got my pride. It all kicks off in Boorloo, Perth from August 21 and wraps up in Nam, Melbourne on September 19. So get on it.
0: For info on these gigs and more, head to Triple J's Instagram.

Ottawa there with KGB, and that song of all songs played Sundays tonight makes me realize just how loud my headphones are. I really do need to turn them down. As of recent, I'm going to bed. Tinnitus? I think it's tinnitus. I think that's how you say it. I'm out with mates. I'm out with my family. What? Huh? Sorry, could you repeat that? My hearing is degrading. Something needs to be done. Hello, sorry, how rude of myself. My name's Ali Sadek. You're on Triple J Late Nights. That was Adela there with KGB. Just before that, that boy Kwame with Pride. He did a very awesome rendition of Dance Monkey by Tones and I in the Leica Version Studio just very recently. And just before that, Eka Vandal with Vertical Worlds. Do not go anywhere. Wednesday night, or technically it's a Thursday, is the night where we do the live music montage. I've got live music recordings very similar to the Billie Eilish one that I played you a couple songs back. That was a little taste. It's coming for you in about 10 minutes. Do not go anywhere. But until then, you know, I've got to keep you entertained. I've got Amy Shark for you here with Everybody Rise. Do not go anywhere. Stay tuned for my final hour of power here tonight.

0: It is top of the hour here on Triple J, but it is a bit of a different one because on the last hour of every Wednesday night Triple J late night show, which is, sorry for not introducing that. That's exactly where you are. My name's Ali Sadek, and you're on Triple J late nights. Now, I know it's technically Thursday morning, but every Wednesday night, we have a little time set aside for the live music montage. And tonight, I get to press play for you. I get to be the one to do it, to press play for you on this week's live music montage. And it's none other than the Effers, Tame Impala, The Preachers, Gigi Perez, and Dave. And they don't really need any introduction. So without any further ado, here is this week's live music montage.
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0: bunny and chess. Thank God more, I grew up with less. Just to the right, raps to the left. Arch in the middle, got seen to the death. Batch full of dogs with a 16th vex.
1: If you send me the bookies, then I'll be right there. And we can come check you, my beef. No time, no. And my dog is on probation. Another 5 years. We bring girls to his location. Nigga, I was down, but I made it to the top right now.

And there it is, the live music montage for this week here on Triple J. Just then, Dave, location recorded live by Triple J at Splendor in the Grass 2019. Who caught Dave in Melbourne last night? Put your hands up in the chat, dude. Smash the like button in the text line 0439-757-555. Did you see Dave? Are you going to see Dave? Just before Dave's location, we had Gigi Perez with Sailor Song, recorded live by Triple J at Laneway Fest in 2026 in Sydney. And before that, The Preachers, Is This How You Feel? Also recorded live by Triple J in Sydney. And before that, Tame Impala, Feels Like We're Only Going Backwards, recorded at the Enmore in 2012. Wow. And last but not least, or actually it was the first one played, The Effers with Bon Bon, recorded live at Laneway in 2025. That is your live music montage for the week here on Triple J. How rude of myself to not introduce myself. My name's Ali Sadek. This is Triple J Late Nights. I'm with you for around another 40 minutes, but you can catch me every Sunday. This Sunday is, drum roll, a bit of an announcement. My last Sunday on for a few weeks. I'll be back, but you'll know where to find me. I'm on every single Sunday here on Triple J Late Nights. If you want to find a little bit more of me, you can search my name up on the web, Ali Sadek Triple J, or you can go alternatively on the Triple J Unearthed website and type in my name. You'll find my really cool stuff account where I review music and maybe some social channels. But don't go anywhere for the next 40 minutes because I've still got some Leila Ibrahimi for you, some Dane, some Role Model, some Ray, but let's start it off with some Ali Kate, straight from Oz, Two Sides.

Whether you're a diehard fan or new to the genre, there's no doubt that country music is bigger than ever right now. We want to get you across the very best sounds in the scene with Country Club, Triple J's brand new home of country music. Join me, Outback Tom, as I get you around the artists that are blazing a trail in 2026. You'll meet the local storytellers and international icons who are showing there's more to country music than double denim and cowboy hats. So, get in the Country Club, Sunday nights at 6 or anytime you like on the Triple J app.

Hey, you. 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Feel the items in your pockets. If you're wearing loose pants, feel the folds under where you're sitting, of the fabric kind of like crumpled up underneath you. Feel your tongue like just resting in your mouth. Okay, sorry, but there is something you never notice until you notice, right? Like the breathe manually thing, people used to pull that out in school. And now, even now, I'm noticing it right now. Damn, did you hear that whistle when I breathed in? I have a deviated septum or something. Maybe I need to sleep with a CPAP machine. I'm coughing too. Maybe I'm asthmatic. Okay. There is always kind of that one thing that you never notice until someone points it out. Breathing manually, feeling your individual fingers, feeling your socks. Okay, essentially, at the start of the show, I could feel my car keys in my pocket and it was really, really bothering me. And then I started becoming really aware of the strap of my watch. And then I got really aware of the headphones around my ear and my tongue in my mouth. Get your mind out of the gutter. But I'm just wondering, is there, besides of those obvious ones, is there something you never notice until you notice, until you pay attention? I want to hear from you. 0439-757-555 is the number to text in. Let me know. I know some people like twitch their head only after they realize, or like twitch their hands, or like do things with their fingers only, like almost kind of like a tick, but only when they're aware of it. I don't know. You got to let me know. Listen. We've got a very special request from a loyal listener of the show. Declan says, could I request some J. Cole before you close out the early morning show? 2-6 niggas wild, bitch. 2-6 niggas wild. And maybe I will. 2-6 niggas wild, bitch. 2-6 niggas wild. You're on Triple J.

worthless and call them good for nothing. 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

I could play that song over and over again. Dizzy Days with Over and Over. Just before that, Dane with PQC. Homegrown from Nam Melbourne. Briggs with Bad Apples. J. Cole with 2-6 at Declan's request. Thank you so much, Declan, for always tuning in and showing the love. It does not go unnoticed. It is almost nearing the end of my time here tonight. If you enjoyed tonight's show, I'm on every single Sunday here on Triple J Late Nights. You can catch me in a couple days, which is Sunday, for my last Sunday in a few weeks. I know that's hypocritical. I just said I'm on every single Sunday and then I'm telling you, oh, it's my last one for a few. Guys, is a boy not allowed to travel the world for a little bit? Am I not allowed to do that? Listen, oh, don't say that. Sorry. I will be gone for 3 weeks, but you can catch me on this Sunday and I will be back very shortly. Listen, thank you so much for tuning in. We had so much fun tonight. You correctly guessed the song that was iPod Touch from Nina Durachi. I made you be aware of your senses and your breathing manually and your tongue in your mouth. Get your mind out of the gutter. And what else did we do? I asked you, why is Father's Day and Mother's Day not a public holiday if everyone has one? That's kind of how we get here, don't we? The birds and the bees, right? Listen, thank you. Thank you so much for tuning in. If you want to find out more about me, you can search my name on the web. Google me. I'm sorry. I'll never do that again. That's really egotistical. Head to the Triple J Unearthed website and you'll find me, Ali Sadek. You can find my amazing reviews of Aussie independent unsigned artist on Triple J Unearthed, as well as my social channels if you want to keep up with me. Have a couple more songs for you. This very amazing one from Ray. But before that, one from Role Model here, High Hopes 3000. I'll come back just to say bye, but for the most part, this is my bye.

Ray declares, there will be joy. What a beautiful, gorgeous song. It's almost like an affirmation in a song. But as Declan in the text line says, Ali, 2 a.m., time to make like a sausage and roll on out of there. And that is exactly what it has come, hath come time for me to do. I really appreciate you guys so much. The text is, I do it for you. I do it for you. This is my job, but you seriously do make it all the more special. Declan P, I'm looking at you. Thank you so much. That is all I had to say. Listen, I've got one more song for you. It's called Too Much. It comes from someone that goes by the name Zafty, and I'm gonna hit play on it right now for you. Thank you so much for keeping me company tonight on Triple J. You can catch me on Sunday. I'm not going anywhere. Well, maybe for a little bit, but, you know, not until Sunday. Love you! You're on Triple J.

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1: On Thursday's show, you will hear our chat with the genius, the angel, the diva, Olivia Rodrigo. 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
2: Permission granted. Ah! It was so fun, man. We chatted to Olivia a couple of days ago. Such a treat, such a pleasure. We will play you the interview. Spoilers, there's tears.
1: Oh, yeah.
2: Plus, Hottest Flashback is back for the final time with us. We are going with Conchetta's favourite number, 64. And one last, Tales of the Trade.
1: That's right. 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And we want to hear from healthcare workers. 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

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You go and roll one up so we can lay back and smoke up. I trip when I kiss your lips cause you taste just like mimosas. 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I'll chill with you if you want to live like dynasty. 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
1: On Thursday's show, you will hear our chat with the genius, the angel, the diva, Olivia Rodrigo. 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
2: 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Ah! It was so fun, man. We chatted to Olivia a couple of days ago. Such a treat, such a pleasure. We will play you the interview. Spoilers, there's tears.
1: Oh, yeah.
2: Plus, Hottest Flashback is back for the final time with us. We are going with Conchetta's favourite number, 64. And one last, Tales of the Trade.
1: That's right. 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

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Ask Pluto Bank of 21, you know what I'm saying?

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1: On Thursday's show, you will hear our chat with the genius, the angel, the diva, Olivia Rodrigo. 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
2: Permission granted. It was so fun, man. We chatted to Olivia a couple of days ago. Such a treat, such a pleasure. We will play you the interview. Spoilers, there's tears.
1: Oh, yeah.
2: Plus, Hottest Flashback is back for the final time with us. We are going with Concetta's favourite number, 64. And one last, Tales of the Trade.
1: That's right. We're going back to where it all began. 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
1: Yeah, I'm in your city, getting busy for my people. 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

0: Hungry for some live music? 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
1: It's time to start planning your festival season because Yours and Ours is back in full swing this October. 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Fire up the group chat because this one's popping off on October 3rd and 4th in Wollongong.
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0: all around Australia, this is Triple J.
1: Yeah, you already know how it go. People would if they could, but even if they could, that's

0: morning, Eliza Getzey with Triple J News. The head of Australia's domestic spy agency has suggested Australia's terror threat levels may need an overhaul. Australia's terror threat level is currently at probable, which means there's a greater than 50% chance a terror attack will occur or be planned in the next 12 months. Delivering his annual threat assessment last night, ASIO Director General Mike Burgess warned Australia faces an unprecedented volume and complexity of security threats, and he argued a threat level of probable doesn't describe the situation.
1: Australia's terrorism threat level remains at probable, but I don't believe the system was designed for a situation like the one we face now. Probable does not tell the full story.
0: The federal government will introduce new legislation to Parliament today that it says will help more Australians into uni and to graduate. The bill proposes an additional $3.6 billion to be provided to universities to fund more Commonwealth-supported places over the next decade. Giving the Australian Tertiary Education Commission powers to allocate extra places to students from poor families and regional and remote areas. Universities would also receive more funding as they enrol more students from disadvantaged backgrounds. Interest rate hikes and higher inflation are continuing to affect Australia's housing market, although each state is different. Here's Adelaide Miller with more.
2: Sydney house prices are set to decline over the coming year, with projections between $52,000 and $122,000, according to data from Domain. Melbourne follows closely behind, with prices likely to drop by as much as $84,000. In contrast, Brisbane, Adelaide and Perth are expected to see steady gains, supported by population growth and housing demand. Units are expected to outperform houses as people shift towards what they can afford.
0: A massive fire has burned overnight at a storage facility in Sydney's southwest, with flames spreading to a second warehouse after the first one was destroyed. About 100 firefighters remain at Storage King in Chipping Norton. Oscar Wilkins was inside when the blaze broke out yesterday afternoon. He said he heard a commotion with a man at a workshop two storage units down from his calling for people to come and help fight the fire. Within minutes, he said things escalated.
3: Two of the other guys that were with me, they actually had to drag the guy whose unit was on fire out of the flame. He was trying so hard to get that fire out. But we just said, hey, man, your life's more important. Get out of here. So we had to drag him out of there.
0: And at the World Cup, Bosnia and Herzegovina lead Qatar 2-1 at half time in Group B. And it's goalless at the break between Canada and Switzerland, with the European side needing a win to top the group. That's all the news for now, right around Australia and the world. If you're streaming online, it's Triple J.
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6: Hello.
7: Good morning.
6: Good morning. Happy Thursday, Concetta. I hope we're doing well. It is Thursday. Whoa. And I think this text from Rob in Bundjalung Country sums things up perfectly. It's not only the best day of the week, it's also Concetta's penultimate day at Triple J. Yes, indeed it is.
7: This is crazy. Like, I'm sitting here being... Also, can I say something psycho? I forgot today's my favourite day. On the wow. final Thursday of this job, I went... Oh, yes, Thursday. I love that day. That's how unique this week feels, of being like, this is it. This wow. is it for Ev's vibes.
6: It almost feels like you don't actually care about Thursday. You never loved Thursday, and you sort of built this artifice around Thursday as a thing that you love, as sort of a coping mechanism for the difficult aspects of doing breakfast radio.
7: Maybe. Let's not psychoanalyze. But also, let's just say it's the big day before the biggest day of my life, which is tomorrow. But we've got big things coming this penultimate show.
6: Yeah, absolutely we do. We're going to return to Tales of the Trade. We're going to hear the best stories from the industry of healthcare workers. So excited to hear what things are going up, what butts. We've got Hottest Flashback. We're going to play the best songs that have been number 64 in Hottest 100s through the past. Plus. Sat down with Olivia Rodrigo. Yay! Well, I didn't sit down. We zoomed with Olivia Rodrigo.
7: And we were both standing.
6: We flew We blew the ABC's budget for flights to go and hang out with her. No, we chatted with her on Zoom a couple of days ago. You might have seen some clips on the Triple J Instagram. After 8 o'clock, we will play you that full chat. One word from me, delight.
7: Delight. I think you're going to love this chat. She's just amazing to talk to. And she's so significant to us, Luca. We spoke to her, what it feels like, 2 years ago at the start of this. Yeah. And it was so amazing to get to bring it back full circle on the penultimate show. But why don't we kick things off on this best day of the week? It is time. This time, not from Jack James, but it's from our true pro, Latifa T. It's your mix at six for a Thursday.
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0: bit of Black Eyed Peas in there. That's inspired for a Thursday morning. It was your mix at six, courtesy of the one, the only Latifah T. How we've been really waking up most mornings for I don't even know how many months now, that mix at six on Triple J. Hope you enjoyed it in the penultimate Concetta and Luca breakfast show. It's 18 minutes past six.
1: Yes, indeed it is, Concetta. Let's talk football. I claim to, pardon me, love football and love the World Cup, but I think really what I love is playing out that little sting of music because, God, it's satisfying.
0: God, why was it in the mix, Latifah? Come on.
1: I need you to remix this five times over, and that is our final mix at six going down tomorrow. No, of course, the World Cup team on everybody's lips right now. Bosnia and Herzegovina. They're in action as we speak. Yeah, in case you missed that, a couple of weeks ago, Jack James sort of gifted us Bosnia and Herzegovina as our second team to follow alongside the Socceroos. They're literally playing right now. No, no spoilers, I suppose, but
0: thumbs up or thumbs down.
1: Jack's going to be very happy. Yay! He's going to be a very happy little boy. But obviously, God, what's wrong with me? I've got literal World Cup fever in my throat right now. Obviously, the real one, the big one, Socceroos versus Paraguay. Midday, tomorrow, win or draw and we are through, lose and we also might be through.
0: Wow.
1: Depends on other sort of groups, other third place finishes. Okay. It's very annoying and complicated. FIFA sucks. They're a bunch of dogs. But point is, it is on and it's happening. Are you feeling excited?
0: I am happy for everyone, but I've kind of got bigger things that I'm worried about. But no, I'm really happy. It'll be very exciting to see everyone celebrate.
1: I know. You've already got so much on your plate tomorrow. So that's sort of our day. Like it is our final show as a duo, as Concetta and Luca on Triple J Breakfast. Your final day ever here at Triple J. Lots of fun stuff planned for the show. Big celebrations. I'm almost tearing up now just thinking about how much I'm going to be tearing up tomorrow. So that's going to be just massive and fun and overwhelming. And then we're rolling straight into a brunch with our wonderful producers, producer Josh and producer Hannah. And then we'll pretty much roll straight into the pub to watch the Socceroos game with a bunch of Triple J people at midday. What a day.
0: It's so exciting. I might try and sneak at my first ever nap in there because we're going to have a big night as well, if you can believe it.
1: Yeah, a little, maybe a 10:30 nap or something could be on for us. Wake up in time for the Socceroos. So it's lucky for us. Like it works out. We get to knock off, finish literally our job ever and then go and enjoy it. But I'd love to hear from people. 0439757555. How are you going to watch it? How are you going to sneak it if you have to work, if you have to be at school? Where are you going to put that phone so that you can have a watch? Or are you taking a sickie? Are you making the leap to fake a sickie or just be straight up and go, I can't, I'm not doing it? If you're a boss, are you giving people days off? There's all these calls to give people a day off. How are you going to get around it tomorrow? 0439757555. How are you sneak watching or are you going to take a sickie? Let us know. Let's do Chloe Parche here on Triple J.

0: week. Didn't know that was happening, so very exciting stuff.
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0: I will love hearing Angus's thoughts on this new season.
1: That's not all. You'll also be the first to hear a brand new song from Keita Alexander.
0: This is the last taste before this new album, Rage, drops this Friday. 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

0: Avalanches with Jamie XX every single weekend right there on Triple J Breakfast. Concetta and Luca with you at 6:30. It's time for some headlines.
1: Morning, Eliza Getzey with a Triple J news update. Parliament is set to pass Labor's contentious capital gains tax and negative gearing changes today with support from the Greens in the Senate. The Prime Minister, Anthony Albanese, will give a speech saying the reforms will help correct the negative consequences of tax changes made by the Howard government in 1999 that saw investment in property skyrocket in Australia. There's been three confirmed cases now of H5 avian influenza or bird flu in Australia in two migratory seabirds in Western Australia and one in South Australia. A suspected fourth case in WA is pending confirmation. Overseas, officials from Lebanon and Israel are discussing a US-backed proposal for Israeli forces to withdraw from parts of southern Lebanon and hand control of the territory to the Lebanese army. The June temperature record has been broken in the UK, with the mercury topping 35.7 degrees. Back home, boutique Australian designers are demanding a federal crackdown on global fashion labels and so-called ghost stores that poach their work. The Australian Fashion Council wants more local manufacturing, better education and taxes on ultra-fast fashion to help support local designers. Australian boxer Liam Paro has won the IBF welterweight world title with a unanimous decision victory over Lewis Crocker in Brisbane. And a five-year-old elephant seal, known as Neil, has returned to land in Tasmania. The Tassie government has defended using a padded pole and a board to coerce him off a local road.
2: You know we got to be talking about Neil. And so this is so crazy. So he's back to his sort of land-loving ways. For anyone who doesn't know, break down Neil and talk about how he's done this before. Hey?
1: He's being a bit of a naughty boy, but this is, yeah, part of his normal behavioural cycle. So he comes onto land every year. He kind of seems like he maybe, I don't know if he wants to make friends, he wants to interact, and he does sometimes get in the way. But he's become popular on social media. You know, he's appearing on land. People have taken lots of videos of him doing crazy stuff like chewing on traffic cones and just like lying in front of cars, like just doing his thing. He's like, I'm not moving. He's awesome. He's a chiller.
2: Yeah, I love this kid.
1: He's crazy.
0: And so there's a video that's attracted a bit of controversy about Neil. What's happening?
1: Yeah. So, I mean, you know, there's a big old seal in the middle of the road. Like he's a big boy. He's a couple of meters long. I don't know how much he weighs, probably hundreds of kilos. And this video I posted online this week showed a couple of staff members from the Department of Natural Resources in Tassie kind of poking and hitting him with a pole and a board in an attempt to get him to move off the road. And so some people were like, why are you doing that? You know, why are you being mean to him? But they've said, they've issued a statement and they say this is an internationally recognised approach used by trained wildlife experts and that it doesn't harm him. In fact, I've got his weight here. He weighs 1,000 kilos.
0: Damn.
1: So like maybe he can barely feel it when you poke him with a big stick.
0: Dude.
1: And they sort of said, you know, it's a safety hazard for people because Neil is 5 years old, and in seal terms, that's like he's a teenage boy.
2: No way.
1: And so he might be like, he might be kind of on the prowl. He might be looking for other male seals to fight or, you know, could just be whoever tries to get in his way. He might want to try and play fight, the experts say. So that's why it's kind of, they say it's kind of important to get him off the road. But, you know, if you see a seal, if you're in Tassie especially, there is a whale hotline. It's 0427 whales.
2: Awesome.
0: And they cover seals as well, or you just call them and go?
1: Yeah, apparently the whale hotline is what you call for seals as well. And basically they're saying don't disturb any big seals that you see, even if they're on the road. Call the experts. And if you've got dogs on and that kind of thing, put them on a lead. If you see a seal, you don't want them anywhere near them either.
0: It's so awesome. It's such a medieval style problem. Seal ruins
1: They've
0: town.
1: Got this, like,
0: what year is it?
1: Jousting thing and they're trying to get him off the road.
0: Exactly. Yeah. There's a goddamn beast that's muddling with our trades. Thanks, Eliza.
1: Too funny.
0: Concetta and Luca with you on Triple J Breakfast. We're asking you for the big Socceroos game midday tomorrow. Are you sneaking watching it at work? Do you have it under the desk? We're hearing about schools that are shutting down to let the whole school watch at lunchtime. I love that. 0439 757 555. How are you going to be watching tomorrow? Let's hear some answers after this. Ocean Alley on Triple J.

0: Eka Vandal, Vertical Worlds on Triple J Breakfast.
1: It just stops, doesn't it?
0: Like abruptly. A cliff. Like a goddamn cliff.
1: You know when someone breaks really hard and you go like, yeah. Like you get that like...

0: so like abruptly. A cliff,
1: like a goddamn
0: cliff.
1: You
0: know when someone breaks really hard and you go like, yeah. Like you get that like immense whiplash.
1: Whiplash.
0: Yeah,
1: that was the vibe. It's Triple J Breakfast. Concetta and Luca with you. And we're asking where and how are you watching the Socceroos play at midday tomorrow? Because obviously we've all got World Cup fever, but I sort of just love that how much the nation gets behind it. Even though Australia traditionally not really that interested in football, but if the World Cup is on, it's our favourite thing. We have to have a day off work. I'm screaming at the Premier about it. I'm calling in sick. So honestly, I feel like obviously I love football, so that helps.
0: Yeah.
1: But I just like when people get around a thing.
0: Totally.
1: I feel the same about this as I felt when I went to a pub and everybody was staring at the wall watching The Summer I Turned Pretty.
0: That's awesome.
1: I like it when everyone invests in
0: something,
1: you know?
0: It's so funny. It's all about community.
1: It's so good. And so we have this text saying, most of my teachers are either putting the game on in class or taking us to the gym where the game is being shown all day. Either way, we won't have to do much work.
0: That's sick.
1: Even schools are letting it happen. We have Mel in Camberwell on the line. Mel, how are you going to be sneaking in the Socceroos game tomorrow?
2: Well, luckily I work reception at the school, so I get a little bit of leeway there. But they've organised to play in our performing arts centre for all the students during lunch.
0: Oh, man, that's so cool.
1: Sick. So it's like up on a big screen or something?
2: Yeah, they've got a big screen, so the kids are all going to be in there. However, as soon as that lunch bell goes, they've got to go back to class.
1: Oh, no way. So you get a little tease. What time will that be, the bell?
2: So the bell usually goes at 1:20.
1: Oh, that is so brutal. That's like right as the second half's kicking in. Yeah, damn.
0: And what about you? Do you reckon, like, when the lunch bell rings, what are you going to do?
2: Oh, honey, I'm devoting the phone. I am staying and watching the rest of that game.
1: So the students have to go back to class, but there won't be any sort of teachers or receptionists or staff anywhere to do anything with them.
2: Oh, yeah, anyone who's not teaching, like, doesn't have a lesson, that we're all staying.
0: That's awesome. Mel's like, well, the phones can answer themselves.
1: Man, thank you so much, Mel. Enjoy the game tomorrow.
2: Thank you. I hope you guys have a good time too. And I just wanted to say thank you as well, because you guys have been my morning since moving to Melbourne 2 years ago. So it's going to be weird not having you as my morning routine.
1: We'll miss you.
0: Oh, we'll miss you, Mel. Thank you so much for like spending every morning with us. Yeah. That's really crazy when you think about what is happening in your life 2 years ago too. So lots of love and enjoy tomorrow.
2: Thank you. Good luck, guys.
0: Yay!
1: Oh, shouts out, Mel. Let's go.
0: Oh, so exciting. I mean, keep these stories coming in. How will you be watching the Socceroos tomorrow? Where, how, what are you doing? 0439757555 and right here. It's Becca Hatch, Daylight Robbery on Triple J.

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1: Hey, what's up? It's Rule here, and Triple J are featuring my record, Kicking My Feet and Screaming, all this week. For this song, Since the Day You Let Me, it's actually the only love song on the record. You know, it's a whole album of breakups and kind of turbulence in relationships, and I think it's nice to just kind of have one simple, clean love song.

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0: Lottie McLeod, Sunburn on Triple J Breakfast. Concetta and Luca with you. We are still hearing from people on how they'll be watching the Socceroos tomorrow. I love this from Michaela. It will be on all TVs available. Lunchroom, workshop TV and boardroom.
1: Boardroom's sick.
0: Boardroom's awesome. Can I just grab you for a meeting in the boardroom? Buddy, Nestori just scored a worldie, mate. How about that? Ethan in Wollongong saying, I'll be watching on the iPad at work. Go Germany. And Chloe in Ballarat says, I'll be watching the game tomorrow in the nursing home with all my residents. I've been hyping them up all week.
1: Oh, that's so beautiful.
0: That's so sick. I love that. Very excited for that tomorrow and very excited for this after seven.
2: Tales of the trade.
1: Well, well, well. Real ones might be hearing that and going, what the hell? I haven't heard that in ages. We are bringing back Tales of the Trade, which is where we open the floor for all your craziest stories from your work. And today we are zoning in on the career that we started this whole idea with. We want to hear if you work in the medical industry. If you're a doctor, a nurse, a midwife, a paramedic, anywhere in the health industry, 0439757555. We want to hear your craziest best story of whatever happened at your job. I cannot wait for us to get into this one last time, but right here on Triple J, it's DMA's Lay Down.

0: Eliza Getzey with Triple J News. The boss of ASIO, Mike Burgess, has revealed new details about Iran's involvement in two anti-Semitic attacks in Australia. Mr. Burgess has used his annual threat assessment speech to describe how an Australian citizen working with the Islamic Revolutionary Guard Corps in Iran directed an arson attack on a Jewish business in Sydney in 2024. He says another former Australian resident living in Iraq directed an arson attack on Melbourne's Adas Israel synagogue months later, also working with the IRGC. Mr. Burgess says he's worried foreign-directed attacks like these could escalate in future.
1: Thankfully, no one died as a result of these arson attacks. But I do worry that one day an Australian will be killed at the hands of a foreign government here in Australia.
0: Officials from Lebanon and Israel are discussing a US-backed proposal for Israeli forces to withdraw from parts of southern Lebanon and hand control of the territory to the Lebanese army. Bridget Rollison explains.
2: The Israeli and Lebanese ambassadors to the US are currently meeting for their fifth round of talks in Washington as they try to end the fighting between Israel and the Iran-backed militant group Hezbollah. Under the plan, Lebanese troops would undergo US training and vetting to ensure they're not linked to Hezbollah. But in a strong rebuke to Washington, Israel's defense minister, Israel Katz, says that he won't withdraw troops from southern Lebanon even if the US demands it.
0: Back home, Western Australia's agriculture minister has reassured the public there's no risk to human health from eating chicken or eggs after Papua New Guinea briefly suspended their importation. There have been two confirmed cases of a bird flu in WA migratory birds and one in South Australia. Another suspected case from WA is awaiting official confirmation. Jackie Jarvis says Australia will keep working with PNG to ensure it understands the science.
3: I can assure people of Western Australia to please keep eating your chicken and your eggs. There is absolutely no public health risk.
0: Independent MPs Zali Steggall and Allegra Spender have announced they're forming a new centrist political party called Community Strong Australia. They say voters want practical solutions to issues like cost of living pressures, climate change, childcare, education and healthcare. And they say their new party will provide an evidence-based, expert-informed alternative to the major parties. And the Brisbane Broncos are warning the public to be aware of a social media scam falsely offering opportunities to be a club mascot. The scam says fans can audition to become a mascot in return for money. The Brisbane Broncos say the club is not affiliated with the posts and that the Queensland Police Service is aware of the matter. That's all the news for now, right around Australia and all around the world. If you're streaming online, this is Triple J.

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1: Good morning. Oh,
2: good morning. Hello. Happy Thursday. Happy penultimate Concetta Garisto at Triple J Day. It's been a big old morning so far, Concetta, and people might know that a couple weeks ago, Jack James gave us the gift of sort of a second team to support in the World Cup behind the Socceroos. He gave us Bosnia and Herzegovina. Now, spoiler warning, spoiler alert for people who are deeply invested in Group B of the World Cup. But as of this morning, they won.
1: Bosnia and Herzegovina, we did it!
2: It's awesome. One of the things I was excited about was their striker, Edin Dzeko. I saw before, he cracked the shits because he got substituted. He was angry. He was yelling at the coach. And then they won, and I'm watching him apologise right now. It's awesome.
1: Apologise for your shit. And that's the rollercoaster of sport, and that's why we love it.
2: So as if we weren't up enough on this Thursday morning after 8.

0: only the biggest artist in the world right now, Olivia Rodrigo. We had a chat with her over Zoom a couple of days ago. You might have seen a couple of clips on the Triple J Instagram or the Concerto and Luca Instagram. After 8, we'll play you the whole interview. It was so fun.
1: Oh, I'm so excited. And then up next, I'm also so excited because we are bringing back Tales of the Trade. And Breakfast Real Ones will know this is something we used to do back in the day where we hear the best stories from your work. And this all started thanks to how crazy stories are in the medical industry. So if you're listening and you've got a cracker of a story and you work as a nurse or an occupational therapist, medical receptionist, whatever it may be, 0439757555. And if not, sit back and straddle. Wait. Sit back and seatbelt up for some of the wackiest stories you are going to hear for the next little while. But you are on Triple J. We'll get this right here. Raven, Lene, Handel.

0: 12 minutes past 7 on your Thursday morning. You're hanging out with Concetta and Luca on Triple J. And as this is the penultimate breakfast show with Concetta and Luca before Luca hops to drive and I hop out of Triple J forever vibes, it's fun this week to be bringing stuff back. And so what we're bringing back today is something we call Tales of the Trade.
1: Tales of the Trade.
0: Real ones know exactly what this is, but if you don't, essentially this is just where we open the floor to hear stories from your work, the best, the craziest, funny, scary, whatever. And actually for context, when this started like a few years ago, it's because when you get talking to people, and you obviously talk to people about work, it's one of the classic things, I just always consistently hear, whenever I'd meet anyone in the medical industry, look, they'd always have the most insane stories, of course. They're literally like on the front line vibes, dealing with humans at like their most, you know, dramatic emotional times. And I thought, hang on, I'm on a bloody radio show. Let's crank some of these stories on air and see what we get. And so it's been so fun. We'd always spotlight different careers, but today we're going back to the start and we're starting with medical professionals.
2: Well, yeah, I think I know why the medical professional stories maybe excite you and titillate you particularly more than any other industry. And this text, I think, sums it up. Brace yourselves for lots of stories about patients having put things up their butt.
0: 100%. That is a big part of it.
2: Let's see what we got. Emma in Melbourne texting in saying, I was really trying to get through my internship with no eventful stories, but I was so naive. One day, it was especially busy in the hospital, so I had no time to eat anything and ended up going code blue, aka fainting.
0: Whoa, we're learning lingo here, code blue.
2: Wow. I had to be stretchered down to emergency amidst one of our busiest days, and I vividly remember trying to keep my eyes closed so I wouldn't see anyone I know and die of embarrassment.
0: Oh my God, fainting on the job would be so dramatic, but I just love knowing that I can now say code blue.
2: Code blue. We could have a code blue tomorrow. Your final show, we could have a code blue on our hands.
0: 100%.
2: It's interesting as well to hear a medical professional reference dying of embarrassment. Yeah, I didn't realise that's a real way to die. I'm so scared of it now. Alex in Eora, Sydney texting and saying, we had a guy come into the emergency department with a crushed hand, which sounds bad, but surprisingly, it wasn't actually the worst part. The worst part was that he had a wedding ring on made of tungsten, so we literally couldn't cut through it. We had to wait for the fireys to arrive to cut it off.
0: Oh my, not your jewellery being so powerful that they literally had to bring in the fire department. Oh,
2: it would be frustrating to go like, all right, well, that's crushed. I'll go to the emergency room and they'll be able to do everything for me. They can take, there's one thing we can't do. Sorry, Jim. What about you, Ben, in Melbourne? You're a surgeon. What is your tale of the trade?
3: I'm not a surgeon. I'm a physician. I'm a real doctor.
0: Whoa. All right, mate. So you've got a juicy story?
3: I do indeed. And again, going back to the start, this was my final exam in medical school. So it was a really hot day. I was in my store-bought credit-bought suit specifically for this exam.
0: Yeah.
3: And I'd been taken back to see the patient because I'd missed something. And I had these three examiners watching me examine her cardiovascular system. And I could not hear anything wrong. And sweat was pouring out of me. And I looked down and I saw I had long hair and a big beard. And I saw one of my beard hairs sitting on her chest. And I thought, oh, this is a lady in her 70s. And I was like, oh, my God, they're going to think I'm really unhygienic. That's it. I'm done. So what I did was, just as I was about to stand up, between my thumb and the stethoscope, I grabbed the hair and stood up so that it wouldn't be left behind. And that's when she gave a big yelp. I had just plucked a hair out of her chest.
0: No! She
3: had one chest hair, a big, long, dark chest hair, and I just plucked it in front of three senior examiners.
2: Oh, my God. What did she say? What did everyone else say?
3: Well, she yelped and she looked at me like, what the hell is wrong with you?
0: And how did we end up going in the exam?
3: Well, I made it through. Look, what happened was I just relaxed after that. I thought, you know what? I have totally tanked. There is no coming back from plucking a patient in front of the examiners. So I just relaxed into it and said, I can't hear anything. I'm sorry. And that was the trick. There was nothing to find. And they were just testing to see whether I would stand my guns.
2: Oh, so wow.
0: What a roller. What a fabulous story. What a way to kick off Tales of the Trade, Ben. Yes.
2: Oh, Ben, thank you so much. Have the best
3: day.
2: Thanks,
3: you guys. Take care. It's been lovely listening to you both.
0: Oh, love you, Ben. Too kind.
2: Keep the rolling. 0439 757 555. If you are a medical professional, anything, doctor, nurse, midwife, paramedic, et cetera, et cetera, et cetera. We want your best tales of the trade. See some Peking duck here. Fake magic on Triple J.

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0: 3% there. Welcome to Country on Triple J Breakfast. Conchetta and Luca with you. It's about 7:23. We're doing Tales of the Trade.
1: Tales of the Trade.
0: We used to run this every single Wednesday for many months here in Conchetta and I's time on Triple J Breakfast. We'd pick a different industry, a different trade each week and hear the wildest stories. And so we're going back to the first edition that we ever did and asking for the best stories from medical professionals. Let me just have a look at the text line. Oh, no, there's a lot of stuff that I'm literally not allowed to read on the radio over there, but there are some.
1: Crazy. And that's what we asked for, but you won't be getting all of it.
0: What about this from Jane? I was working with a bunch of emergency department doctors one Christmas day, and they started trying to outdo each other with best thing removed from an orifice, a Lamborghini one. We didn't ask anyone any questions.
1: Oh,
0: a Lamborghini.
1: Man. I'm praying that means a piece of a Lamborghini.
0: That's a car.
1: That's a whole car. So we don't have any more answers for you.
0: Liz from Brisbane says, I work in pathology and a patient was asked to give a poop sample, normally a grape-sized piece. They then proceeded to give the world's biggest clear Ziploc bag full to the brim of poo. I tell you, you could have fit a small child in this bag. Oh, my word.
1: Oh, my word. And I mean, we don't want to think about it, but this is what a lot of medical professionals are dealing with all the time. We salute you and we're sorry. Let's go to Katie now in Penrith. Katie, tell us about your tale of the trade.
2: Morning, guys. So I used to work as a casual nurse, so I would just rock up for the shift and you'd find out where you were working for the day. Mm-hmm. This day I was in the plastics ward and it was a lady whose finger had been degloved and so we were using leech therapy to try and bring blood flow back into the finger. So I actually volunteered to stay back for a double for this shift. It was ended up being the best shift of my entire life.
1: What?
2: I had a little trolley next to me, about 25 to 30 little gallipots of leeches, and my job for the whole shift, it was 18 hours, I had to attach the leech to the various parts of the finger. Whoa. And then wait for them to fill up with blood, and then I'd have to catch them before they fill off and then purge them in a little saline solution so they'd vomit all the blood up.
1: Whoa.
2: And then put them in the back of the line, and the lady's finger got saved.
0: So you did leech stuff to a lady's finger and saved it?
2: Yeah, and then I just went home and went to a normal shift the next day.
1: Yay!
0: That's amazing.
1: You're amazing.
0: And what year was this? 1250? This is amazing. That's incredible.
2: It was honestly the best shift of my life. I don't know if anything will top that.
0: That's so cool. I wonder if she also served anyone with the bubonic plague. That is so cool. Wow, what a story. I love that. What about you, Adam in Bega? What is your tale of the trade?
3: Yeah, so I was a surgical registrar and a 16-year-old kid turned up saying that he had something in his back passage.
1: Mm-hmm. Yep.
3: And long story short, he had tried to get it out, couldn't get it out, and needed to come to the hospital embarrassingly.
1: Mm-hmm.
3: So we had to take him to theatre because we couldn't actually reach it.
1: Yep.
3: And had to put a camera up him and pretty much had to get one of the little lassos that we use, which got a trap, so to speak. And that was when my boss walked in as I'm humming Indiana Jones, as I'm trying to lasso the end of this watch face after 10 to 15 minutes of trying to chase it. And then my favorite moment of the thing, having been just a new dad, was when she asked me, why did he do it? And I turned around, I looked at her and I said, well, he's anal about the time.
1: Not the one-liner from you. Good
0: wow.
1: on you, Adam.
0: Just became a dad, already nailing the dad jokes.
1: Oh,
0: incredible.
1: My God. And Adam, just because we finally got one, we got the story of something up someone's bum. Is that quite common?
3: It's not uncommon that things come up there.
1: Yeah.
3: My other personal favourite was the 60-year-old that lost a dildo up his back passage and on a Tuesday afternoon. And I said, what happened? And he goes, it's a Tuesday, I was bored. So sometimes people are honest.
1: Absolutely. Sometimes people are honest and it's good to know Adam's in there lassoing things out. Adam, thank you for sharing your tale of the trade with us. We got it. We got the thing up the butt and we can now move on. That's the last tales of the trade we will ever do. Thank you for your stories. It is Conchetta and Luca with you. We'll get Spacey Jane right here. I never see her. You're on Triple J.

0: Spacey Jane, I never see her there on Triple J Breakfast. Concetta and Luke with you. It's 7:30. Let's get some headlines.
1: Morning, Eliza Getzey with a Triple J News update. An Australian woman in Syria with links to Islamic State who had been barred from entering the country has now been issued a permit to return to Australia. The woman was the only person issued a temporary exclusion order from the cohort of Australian women with links to IS in Syria who returned earlier this year. She and her children are the last of the Australians who had been in that Al-Roj camp in Syria. US Secretary of State Marco Rubio insists Iran will not be charging tolls for the use of the Strait of Hormuz under any final peace deal. The US and Iran signed an initial accord last week to end the war and reopen the critical shipping route. Back home, people from regional areas and disadvantaged backgrounds would get more opportunities to go to uni if legislation set to be introduced to Parliament today passes. The federal government is proposing an extra $3.5 billion to fund more Commonwealth-supported places over the next decade. Nine Newspapers is reporting Today Show host Karl Stefanovic is set to leave the Nine Network after a podcast interview with British far-right figure Tommy Robinson. Australian doctors say they're seeing higher levels of harm linked to the use of nitrous oxide, or NANGs, alongside a big rise in imports of the gas into Australia. Australian tennis player Kimberly Birrell has lost in straight sets to Croatian Petra Machinko in the second round of the Eastbourne Open, and fellow Australian Ayla Tomljanović went down in three sets to Teresa Valentova.
2: Thank you so much, Eliza. Now, let's go back to that headline about NANGs. What kind of impacts are the doctors seeing from people using them?
1: Yeah, so, and NANGs, we're talking about NANGs, laughing gas. It's nitrous oxide, just to recap what it actually is. So it's used in

0: anaesthetic in hospitals and by dentists and in commercial kitchens to whip cream. We sort of know the symbol of them is sort of those little cream charges. But it can be addictive, and if you take too much of it, it does have some really full-on effects. So there's a 7:30 story about it on the ABC tonight. One guy they spoke to passed out and woke up driving on the wrong side of the road.
1: Oh, man.
0: It's caused car crashes, fatal car crashes, I think earlier this year as well. One of the most serious consequences that doctors talk about is the neurological damage caused by, it interferes with your B12, your vitamin B12, can cause nerve damage to your spinal cord. Ooh. That can even lead to permanent disability. So that's, you know, it can have really big impacts if you're consuming a lot of it. There's also a case of a man who was ordering big tanks of it online to get high, and he died. So there's been some really, really heavy impacts of this.
1: It's tragic, yeah. And it's sad as well, because like it feels like Nangs have been around forever. Like it was always a thing, was like, you know, there's Nangs around at a party or whatever.
0: Yeah, it's just like a little silly thing.
1: Yeah, big time. But it's so like on the rise, it seems like. Do they know why these cases are getting worse?
0: Yeah, so this trend that doctors are seeing, it's coinciding with data from the Australian Border Force showing that imports of nitrous oxide are on the rise. They've really surged over the last decade. So 2015... about 250 tons came in. By 2025, that had climbed to nearly 4,000 tons. So that's a huge, huge increase, 15 times basically over the last 10 years. And doctors and researchers are saying it's kind of hard to know how much of that is for commercial use versus recreational, and that's sort of part of the problem. They want better figures so they can try and tackle this problem. But in most states, you know, you can buy Nangs legally over the counter at places like tobacconists and convenience stores. It's not very hard, even though it is illegal to buy for recreational use. So hopefully there'll be better research that can kind of help researchers and doctors tackle the problem. But obviously, if you've taken Nangs and you feel like you've had too much, you feel like things are not quite right, you can always call 000.
2: Thank you so much, Eliza. It is 7:34 on your Thursday morning. You're with Concetta and Luca. And coming up next, we do it around this time every week, we're hitting the hottest 100 archives. We'll be playing out our favourite number 64s from countdowns over the years, and you'll get to pick your favourite too. But right here, it's Powderfinger, My Happiness on Triple J.

0: It is 20 to 8 on your Thursday morning, and it's the penultimate breakfast show with Concetta and Luca. And so what we do, like we always do around this time, is we're doing Hottest Flashback, where we hit the archives and play out three of our favorite songs that have all come in at the same number in past Hottest 100 countdowns. But the number that we are looking at for our final Hottest Flashback is my favorite number, number 64.
1: This is awesome. We were like, should we go number one? Should we pick Concetta's favorite song ever and find what number that was and just do that? 64. Why is this your favorite number? I love it.
0: You know what? I kind of like it because I don't know if there's anyone else who's got this as their favorite number. Yeah. I feel like 64 is a bit random. It needs a bit of love. I think potentially there's bias in that both my parents are born in 1964. And

0: my favorite number. I'd actually love to know if anyone else loves it. Can you text in on 043-975-7555?
1: I wouldn't say it's my fave, but it's got a lot going for it. Six plus four equals ten, which is always deeply satisfying for a number. And also, yeah, it's Beatles Day today. You love the Beatles. They have that song, Will You Still Love Me When I'm 64? You know?
0: Can I be honest? I'd never known that was a Beatles song.
1: It's your favorite song and arguably your favorite band ever.
0: You know what 64 is to me? It's like a good couple. They look good together. Yeah. Six and four look good together.
1: Get that nine out of here. Yeah. Four's coming to town.
0: Absolutely. So we are each going to play out our favorite song that came in at number 64, but we get you to pick your favorite 64 too.
1: Yes, indeed. If you head to the Concetta and Luca Instagram right now, if you go to the stories, you will see a poll. You can vote between these three songs that have been number 64 before. From the Hottest 100 of the last 20 years, which we ran in 2013.

Violet Femmes, Blister in the Sun. That has Concetta singing along. Exciting stuff. I know what you might be voting for. Or number 64 in the hottest 100 of the decade, which we ran back in 2020.

0: baby, that's what you need on your Thursday morning. The What's So Not remix of Rufus Du Sol's Inner Bloom. Those are your choices for your number 64. Head to the Concetta and Luca Instagram. Head to the stories. Head to the poll. Vote for one of those. We'll play out your winner after our choices for number 64. I'll say this about mine, Concetta. The singer of the band that I've chosen, he sucks. He's an asshole.
1: Really?
0: This is a real case for separating the art from the artist. Mm. I hate him. He's a loser and he's annoying and he's quite backwards, but it is a great song.
1: But it's the song, but the song rules.
0: And I wanted to hear it.
1: No, fair enough. And I will say the singer of my song is awesome.
0: Yeah.
1: So she's a powerhouse diva. I voted for this song in the countdown last year and all I can say is this, honey, it's an earworm, okay? And we're greater for having this song in the world.
0: Sometimes you can have a great artist and a great song. Sometimes you can have one out of two. That's what I've gone for, personally. You get to the Concetta and Luca Instagram and vote for your favourite 64. You'll hear your winner right after these, starting with Concetta's choice.

0: You're on Triple J with Concetta and Luca. We are doing Hottest Flashback, where we are spotlighting a number and looking at all the songs that came into that position in past Hottest 100 countdowns. And you've just heard our favourite number 64s. You had Luca's pick right there, The Smiths, There Is a Light That Never Goes Out, and that came in at number 64 in the Hottest 100 of all time back in 1989. And my favourite number 64 was from last year's countdown, Pink Panther-esque with Illegal, and I love this from Chelsea. Two amazing picks for your last Thursday together, guys.
1: Oh, sad.
0: Thank you.
1: I didn't realise, but we topped and tailed all Hottest 100s ever. So yours was from the most recent and mine was from the first.
0: Oh my God, that's amazing.
1: Damn.
0: How perfect and historic. But it's now time to see what have you picked for your favourite number 64.
1: Okay, so we gave you three options, three very good options. MGMT Kids, Violent Femmes, Blister in the

0: Done Rufus Du Sol, Inner Bloom, the What's So Not remix. They have all been number 64 in previous countdowns. We gave you the option to vote on the Concetta and Luca Instagram, and it has been so close.
1: Tight.
0: So tight. Okay, we have a winner. Oh my God, it's so close.
1: Oh
0: all right,
1: God,
0: in
1: oh my God.
0: Third place with 29% of the vote.
2: Let me go on, like I glister in the sun. Let me go on, big hands, I know you're the
0: Violent Femmes, Blister in the Sun, number 64 in the hottest 100 of all time back in 2009. In second place with 35% of the vote.

0: MGMT Kids, number 64 in the hottest 100 of the last 20 years, which Triple J ran back in 2013.
1: I'm beaming, mate.
0: You happy with this one?
1: I know what this means.
0: Number 64 in the hottest 100 of the decade, back in 2020. On Triple J Breakfast, you voted for it. It won by 1%. The What's So Not remix of Rufus' Soul.

voted for it. Rufus Du Sol, Inner Bloom, What's So Not Remix. There's been a cry out for us to play as many of these songs as possible, Concetta. We only have just over 2 minutes before the news will just start. There's nothing I can do about that. But you're welcome to enjoy the first 2 minutes of MGMT's Kids, since it only lost by 1% in the vote. It's Concetta and Luca with you. After this and some news, we'll play our interview with Olivia Rodrigo.

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1: Hey, Eliza Getzey with Triple J News. The last Australian woman held in a Syrian detention camp over links to the Islamic State group will be allowed to return to the country. The woman was the only person issued a temporary exclusion order to block her return, but she applied for a return permit, which Home Affairs Minister Tony Burke says the government is legally obliged to issue. The woman and her child were among a larger cohort of Australians held in Syria's Al-Roj detention camp for their connections to IS fighters. Mr. Burke says she'll be under strict surveillance when she comes back.
2: She will have to report and we will have to know where she lives, where she works, where she studies. If she books a ticket to anywhere, she cannot use any telecommunications device without 24 hours notice being given, and that applies to a phone, to an email account, to anything on the internet.
1: The Prime Minister, Anthony Albanese, will give a speech today defending Labor's tax reforms and saying they'll make a positive difference to people's lives. Lexi Junawick has more.
3: Changes to the capital gains tax and negative gearing are expected to pass Parliament today with support from the Greens in the Senate after Labor struck a deal with the minor party earlier this week. Mr. Albanese's speech will say the reforms will help correct the negative consequences of tax changes made in 1999 and that the changes are right for the times and ready for the future.
1: The Greens are calling for a moratorium on new AI data centres, warning the projects could put pressure on Australia's power grid. Tech companies like Microsoft and Amazon are investing billions of dollars in data centres across the country. The Greens want approvals paused until stronger protections are in place for communities and the environment. Alex Hooper from Oxford Economics says rapid growth in power demand could spike household bills.
4: That's happened in the US where household power prices rise too much, like that gets passed on to the consumer. If we have a situation where energy demand increases faster than we can build our new energy generation, you could have a flow-on effect to power prices.
1: Overseas, heat records are tumbling as parts of Europe swelter through a heatwave. Hundreds of schools shut early in the UK, which hit its hottest June day on record, topping 35.7 degrees. And at least 48 people have drowned in France in the past week while trying to escape the heat. And researchers have detected different dialects in sperm whales on separate sides of the Mediterranean. Using two decades' worth of recordings from underwater microphones, they showed that whales living in the eastern Mediterranean, off Greece, had developed a faster version of the vocal dialect used by animals in the western basin around the Balearic Islands, and that one group of the whales would only associate with another if they shared the same dialect. That's all the news for now, right around Australia and all around the world. If you're streaming online, you're listening to Triple J.

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1: Good morning.
2: Oh my God, good morning. Happy Thursday. It is our second last day ever having Concetta Cristo grace the airwaves here at Triple J.
1: Oh, this is crazy. It's sort of hitting me like this is nuts because by this time tomorrow we'll be doing our final like a version with Gem Casadaley and then we'll say it's bye-bye, headphones down. But if I can say what we're about to hear up next, couldn't feel more full circle for me. One of my favorite artists, one of my favorite chats we ever did at the start for a Guts tour. You're going to hear our chat with Olivia Rodrigo.
2: Yeah, some people sort of as they come towards their time at a job, that you know, take it easy. Try to have a quiet week for last week. Now, we got to interview the biggest artist in the world.
1: Can I say, You Seem Pretty Sad for a Girl So In Love is obviously the biggest album everywhere right now, but this album means so much to me, so I'm so glad we got to get into it with her, and I'm so excited for everyone to hear our chat.
2: It's such
1: next.
2: A nice chat. You might have seen some clips. Check them out on the Concetta and Luca Instagram, or hear our entire interview in like 2 minutes after this. Genesis Owusu on Triple J.

0: Genesis Owusu, WUTD, what you're trying to do on Triple J Breakfast. Concetta and Luca with you. Been teasing it all day. We had a beautiful chat with pop superstar, the biggest artist in the world right now, Olivia Rodrigo. Let's just rip in.
1: She's just released her third album. You seem pretty sad for a girl so in love. Also just announced an all-women music festival. She's the biggest musician in the world. She has my total heart. It's Olivia Rodrigo. Hello, Olivia.
2: Hey, oh my gosh. That's so sweet. Thank you for saying that.
1: We are so happy to be talking to you again. The last time we spoke to you was for the Guts Tour, and I'll never forget it. It was so beautiful to get to meet you. Can we ask, with everything going on, thank you for giving us the time. How are you feeling, firstly, doll?
2: Oh my gosh. Thanks for asking. I'm feeling happy as a clam. I have had a really, really wonderful week. I've been living with this album and working on it for so long. And so to put it out into the world feels really cathartic. And to see people respond the way that they've been responding is just like a total dream come true. And I'm over the moon.
1: Oh, I'm so happy to hear you're happy as a clam. And so happy you're getting to see people live and enjoy this album. Me being one of them, it's your third album. And Olivia, it's so good. It's giving best one yet. The amount of like album of the year comments I'm seeing everywhere. It's gone number one in Australia, the US, the UK, and it's your first concept album after Sour and Guts. And when we were thinking of like, even just looking at the title, You Seem Pretty Sad for a Girl So in Love, you could tell this album was going to be different. It sounds different. When you were working on it, did you set out for it to be different, or did it just happen naturally through the process?
2: Yeah, I mean, I think I definitely wanted to make an album that was dissimilar from Sour and Guts. And I just think as I grow older, my tastes change and what I want to write about changes. And obviously my life changes. And so I'm writing about different subjects. But I really pushed myself on this record, and I wanted to make something that challenged me and excited me. And so, I'm really proud of the way it turned out.
1: It's you should be.
0: Such an amazing album. It's been a pleasure to, really soak it up over the last couple of weeks. And as per usual with an Olivia Rodrigo record, there's some blood, sweat and tears on there. Your vulnerability is such a strength and such a trademark. There are some very raw moments on this album. I loved hearing you talk recently about your love of Weezer and in particular Pinkerton. And I really see the sort of fingerprints of that on this record, you know, sort of Rivers showing these unpleasant parts of himself. Do you think it's like the responsibility of an artist to show all of themselves, including the sort of low and shameful parts as well?
2: Well, I think it's the most fun part of yourself to show, you know? I mean, like, you can talk about how great you are all the time and it's totally socially acceptable, but to really dig into like the kind of uglier, jealous, petty, sad, heartbroken parts of who you are is, I just think, a lot more interesting to write about. And it's super cathartic and therapeutic for me to kind of get to explore those parts of myself and inside like the safety of a song. It's one of my favorite parts of songwriting.
1: If I can share with you, when I first heard Drop Dead and the lyric where you're like, I'm stalking, like I'm in my bed stalking, I was like, oh, that was me. Oh my God, I'm not alone. And she said
2: it. Oh my God.
1: It was so, so good. And there's so many moments for that, Olivia, the good and the bad where people can connect with. Something that I really wanted to get the chance to ask you is, you've talked about there's a Notting Hill reference in Honeybee, iconic, one of the most beautiful, romantic comedies that we've got. But I want to say that song, when I heard it, Honeybee, gave me real La La Land vibes. I wanted to know, was that intentional or is that like just in my head making a parallel?
2: My gosh, I mean, I love La La Land. Actually, with that song, we really wanted it to sound kind of like an old Disney movie. That was the like sort of
1: the vibe,
2: reference, inspiration behind it. But I really love the way it sounds. I love like the choral elements. I love the strings. Whenever I listen to it and I close my eyes, I can kind of picture like people slow dancing to it. It definitely helps the romantic sentiment.
1: Yeah, 100%. If I can ask you to shout out any more fave rom-coms that you love.
2: I like the British ones. Like I love Love Actually. Love like Bridget Jones, like stuff like that is really good.
0: I love the mention of Bridget Jones here as well. Just recently I've watched those all for the first time. Obviously Olivia Dean made a song for the new Bridget Jones. Is there any Olivia on Olivia jealousy?
2: Oh my gosh. I mean, I'm the biggest Olivia Dean supporter. I mean, the only jealousy comes from me being like, I wish I wrote those songs. They're so beautiful. They're so great. Yeah, it is fun to have a fellow Olivia, you know, hanging out. Sometimes Sometimes people mix us up and it always is actually really flattering because I think she's so cool.
1: It's Conchetta and Luca with you on Triple J. You are hearing our chat with the one, the only Olivia Rodrigo. Let's get a song off this incredible album and you'll hear the rest of our chat right after it. It is Stupid Song from Olivia Rodrigo on Triple J.

0: say.
1: Olivia Rodrigo, Stupid Song on Triple J Breakfast. It's Concetta and Luca with you. That is, of course, off her new album. It's everywhere right now. You Seem Pretty Sad for a Girl So In Love. And we're in the middle of playing our chat with her from a couple of days ago. It was such a pleasure. And I wanted to ask her about her first ever official collaboration. It's on the album. It's a song called What's Wrong With Me with Robert Smith from The Cure. And just why was he the perfect guy?
2: I mean, I think there's nobody better, nobody cooler in the whole world. I just adore him, and getting to work with him and get to hang out with him has been a real joy. And yeah, I can't believe that he's on the record. It's one of my favorite songs I've ever made.

0: and his voice is just makes the song absolutely, incredible. And I just can't say enough nice things about him.
1: Yeah, the best. And what an incredible song it is. And you can hear little bits of Cure through the whole album
0: So
1: as well.
0: good.
1: It's such a delight. Now, obviously, the album's out. The world tour is announced. This new festival is announced. I can't help but notice there's no Australian dates happening. What's the go there?
0: Oh my gosh. I mean, I can't think like literally 5 minutes in front of me. I'm just
2: Do you want
0: so
2: us to
0: an
2: beg?
0: album rollout.
2: We'll beg.
0: Cue the song begged. But I love Australia so much. Last time when I was on the Guts World Tour, I had literally the best time. It was like one of the best weeks of my life. So I would love to come say hi again.
2: You have to come back. I remember you saying that like brunch places won't open late enough for you because you would be waking up late doing the tour, and we were like, we have to fix that. So maybe we'll have that sorted by the time you come back, Olivia.
0: Yeah, so if you guys could find a brunch place that stays open until 3:30 p.m.,
2: Yeah.
0: it would
2: We will absolutely do that. Now, Olivia, just on a personal note, this is one of my last interviews ever at Triple J before I wrap up. Sorry, there's probably going to be tears, but you're one of my favorite people to ever talk to. And I wanted to thank you for this album because it's really, really something special. And you've talked about how you've like put yourself into this album and you want people to like put their own stories into it and relate to it. And in the past year, I've like had my long-term relationship breakdown and then fall into love again. And having this album has been a true gift. It's like soundtracked all the moments, singing my heart out to Drop Dead and You Plus Me Equals a Heart. So I just want to say I'm just speaking for 1 million other people who listen to this, that just congratulations and thank you on such an amazing piece of art.
0: Oh, wow. That means so much. Thank you so much for saying that. And I am sending you so much love and so many hugs. And just, you're going to kill whatever adventure you do next. Awesome.
2: Thank you so much. It'll be setting up the brunch joint for you. Olivia, I've got to say this also. You've said that you could boil down the thesis of this album to one word, a beautiful word, hope. And I want to say, what would you say to anyone who listens to this album? They've gone through the whole roller coaster, the ups and downs, who's maybe, I don't know, scared to put themselves out there or to fall in love or just of being heartbroken.
0: Oh my gosh. I think being heartbroken is truly one of the most wonderful feelings anyone could ever experience. I think I'm not afraid of it at all anymore. It's like so great. And looking back on all of my like greatest heartbreaks, I just think how wonderful it is to have cared so much about something and someone to be affected like this. And I just think it's a really great gift, and I think you should never shy away from it within reason. Obviously, don't.
2: I love that message.
0: Yeah.
2: That's really beautiful.
1: That is so beautiful, and that is so hopeful. And what a wonderful way to wrap up, one of our last ever interviews as a duo. Olivia, thank you so much.
0: Thanks, guys. It's an honor to be on one of your final ones. That's very sweet. I'm very touched. So thank you.
2: Oh,
1: Man.
2: that's one of my favorite answers to a question from Olivia. She's just so beautiful and raw and vulnerable. And if you want to hear that chat, the full chat, you can head to Triple J's YouTube and watch the entire thing. It is such a beautiful chat that we got to have Luca as our last one. So
1: Yeah,
2: very, very special.
1: it's awesome. Go check out the Concetta and Luca Instagram as well. And we're going to play Olivia Dean right here. We
2: Yes.
1: spoke to her, yes, in the first half of that interview about the Bridget Jones, the songs for the rom-coms and stuff. And, we had Olivia Dean winner of the Hottest 100 last year. Will we have an Olivia winner of the Hottest
2: Whoa!
1: 100 of 2026? We'll have to wait and see. Let's do Man I Need on Triple J.

0: this week. Didn't know that was happening, so very exciting stuff.
1: Maybe because you don't watch the show, darling.
0: I will love hearing Angus's thoughts on this new season.
1: That's not all. You'll also be the first to hear a brand new song from Keita Alexander.
0: This is the last days before this new album, Rage, drops this Friday. 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

0: Kadima there, comes and goes on Triple J Breakfast. It's Concetta and Luca with you just about 8.30 on this Thursday. Let's get some headlines.
1: Morning, Eliza Getzey with a Triple J news update. Australia has a new political party. Independent MPs, Zali Steggall and Allegra Spender, sometimes called Teals, have announced they're forming a new centrist political party called Community Strong Australia. They say it will offer an evidence-based, expert-informed alternative to the major parties on issues like cost of living, healthcare, education and climate change. Australians are being assured there's no risk to human health from eating chicken or eggs after Papua New Guinea briefly suspended their importation of Australian chicken due to some cases of bird flu. Two confirmed cases of bird flu have been found in migratory birds, one in WA and one in South Australia, with another suspected case from WA awaiting confirmation. A humanitarian doctor returning from the Democratic Republic of Congo has become France's first person to be infected with Ebola. The outbreak of the disease in the DRC has so far infected more than 1,000 people and killed at least 267. Back home, anyone considering reselling their ticket for the sold-out Gold Coast Marathon is being warned they could be banned from future events. Tickets for the main race sold out within 8 hours of going on sale, with organisers warning people not to buy entries from third parties. The New York Times is reporting sources and the filing of permits suggest Taylor Swift and Travis Kelce are getting married in New York City next week. And Switzerland has beaten host nation Canada 2-1 in Vancouver to top Group B at the FIFA World Cup. So that means Canada's finished second, Bosnia-Herzegovina a third after beating Qatar 3-1.
2: Bosnia-Herzegovina, yes! Let's go off now. Let's talk about the World Cup. Where are we at today, Eliza? Take us through it.
1: Yeah, so the final round of group matches is underway. The two final matches in Group C have just kicked off with the order of the top three positions on the line. Brazil is taking on Scotland. Morocco is playing Haiti. Australia has its final group stage game tomorrow at midday, Australian Eastern Standard Time. So that's another nice civilised hour to watch the game, even if it, you know, lunch break. And that's against Paraguay. At the World Cup group phase is kind of reaching its, you know, its height. So the attention is turning to the knockout phase. That's the next phase. And of the 48 teams at this World Cup, just 16 of them are going to go home at the end of the group phase, and so there'll be 32 behind to contest the first knockout round.
0: Yeah, wow. It's a whole thing. Adding the extra teams, it's fun because you get to see your Copa Verdes and your Curaçaos and stuff, but it is just them, I think, trying to make more money by having more games or advertising, et cetera.
1: Yeah, with those advertising, I mean hydration breaks.
0: there's one happening right now on my screen. Let's me describe the ads on the radio right now. No, it's a whole thing, but yeah, I don't know. It's good. It sort of muddies the water, second and third, but whatever, more football, more fun stuff to watch. What about Socceroos camp? Any updates, any news before the big game tomorrow?
1: Look, all is not well in the Socceroos camp right now. There's been another big injury blow. So Jacob Italiano, he's a wing back. He's been ruled out with a groin injury. So he was Tony Popovich's first choice, and now winger Matthew Lecky, he's out as well. So Tony Popovich is probably weighing up between maybe like the

0: Aziz Behic, he's left-footed, or the centre-back Jason Guerrier to put on the right of defence in tomorrow's game. Now, Paraguay is ranked 37th in the world. That's behind Australia at 26th. And they're also missing their star midfielder, Miguel Almirón. He was sent off in the last game for covering his mouth while talking to an opposition player. Did you hear about that?
1: Yep.
0: Yeah, that new red card offence that's been brought in. So fingers crossed, that's looking good for the Socceroos and they can get a win.
1: Oh, it's going to be so fun. It's going to be so massive. Eliza, thank you so much.
2: Thanks, Eliza.
1: A pleasure as per usual. It's been awesome having you fill in for Jack on Thursdays for the last couple of months.
0: It's been so good hanging out with you guys.
1: Obviously, this is our final Thursday. So I wanted to say thank you so much for everything you've done over the last couple of months. And thank you in particular, if I can say this morning, to celebrate our final week here.
2: Yeah.
1: You brought in some sausage rolls and some cheese and spinach rolls. And Eliza?
0: It's my specialty.
1: They were so nice.
2: They blew us out of the water. The seasoning to perfection. The caramelization, you wouldn't believe it. You have to hear about it.
0: Because that's all I've ever wanted. National recognition of my cooking.
1: Great Australian Bake Off, look out. Eliza Getzy's coming.
0: It's the least I could do. You guys have seasoned my mornings with beautiful sprinklings of so much fun. So it's been awesome. I'm going to miss you guys.
1: Miss you too. You. Pleasure as always. See you, mate. Let's get Roy Lotus here on Triple J.

0: Jacatine, tell me, I heard it from my father on Triple J Breakfast. It's Concetta and Luke with you on, of course, our second last day before Abby and Tyrone move into Drive. Move into Breakfast. I move off to Drive. Concetta goes to Italy, which is the best destination of all. And so, like we are doing this week, Abby and Tyrone wanted to celebrate by, you know, doing the last of a bunch of their favourite things over there. So they did their final edition of Bring It or Bin It, where you bring something that needs to, that's killing it right now, needs to be celebrated, or you bin something that has to go. And their producer, Mickey, came through with one final thing to go in the bin.
1: What about being a baby would you bring back to being an adult? This is an idea pitched by producer Mickey for our final Bring It or Bin It here on Drive.
2: Yeah, she said, bring back time so that I'm a baby again. You know, there's many perks about it, and we're asking, what perk would you want as a baby to do as an adult without any judgment? Zane in Sydney, what about baby?
1: What about baby would you bring?
3: Hey, young guys.
2: Good, good.
1: Very good, Zane. I like this one. Hit us with it.
3: I'd bring back the baby medicine they used to have.
1: Yum!
2: Yum!
1: God, they made it taste good.
2: I know.
3: How good was it?
2: The raspberry one was very nice.
1: I don't know if this is specifically for baby, this is mainly just for kid, but the worming tablets you'd get that were a little chalky, did you ever have those?
3: Oh, yeah, that's the one.
2: Really?
4: I Jeff's had worming chocolate for sure.
0: Oh, yeah. There was like a pink medicine as well that I think was for like ear infections or something.
1: Awesome.
0: God, it was good. God, it was nice.
4: It's so funny to bring back kid medicine. That's so funny.
0: What do you want to bring back from being a baby?
4: Okay. I was thinking about this. I was thinking people at the front of O-Rod concerts want to probably bring back pissing and nappies. You know, I was just remembering that. People are already doing that.
0: they don't want to bring it back. They've brought it back.
4: They're just bringing
0: it
4: back.
0: Baby mode.
4: But when I think about it, I reckon I'd want to bring back being held like a baby. Just the way people hold babies and look into them lovingly. Could someone do that to me just for a little bit? And no judgment. Like, I just want to be held maybe by Jack James. Hold me like a little baby. Rock me a little bit and just let me that would be awesome for me. What about you?
0: From this sort of amount of physical touch and contact and hugging that you've been doing in the office all this week as you say your goodbyes, you kind of are living your dream. Yeah. You're kind of already doing it.
4: Maybe tomorrow after the final show, I'm gonna get everyone in Triple J in a line, and everyone has to hold me like a baby and pass me down like a new baby.
0: We're gonna get Dr. Carl to swaddle you.
4: Yes,
0: and he's gonna wrap you up tight,
4: and they have to kiss me on the forehead.
0: What would I bring back? I guess just sort of how acceptable it is to cry.
4: Yeah, just big whales.
0: Just to really let it fly and people don't go, oh, is he okay? If he's scarred, it's just normal.
4: That's good. Luke is just getting it out.
0: It's just doing that stuff. Just doing Luca type stuff. That's all good. Yeah, I suppose, the being held would be nice. Maybe like the lack of memory.
4: Oh, bring that back.
0: You just live a day and then you wake up the next day and you're like, I don't even know what happened.
4: Oh my God, do you know what just occurred to me? Do you know what I'd love to bring back? Is the game that people do with babies, so they go,

0: am I? And then they cover their
1: peek-a-boo.
0: Eyes. Yeah, let's get that back as like a fun game to do with your friends.
1: You want
0: to
1: bring back your lack of object permanence.
0: Yes, yes.
1: So if I leave the studio to go to the bathroom, we go, where is he? Is he okay? Like, what's happened?
0: Is he ever coming back?
1: Peek-a-boo. Great choices. Let us know what you would bring back from being a baby. I'm going to give you a little treat right now, Kuchet. So this is one of my favorite songs and one of my favorite bands ever. And it's about being held like a big old baby.
0: Yeah!
1: It's not the sort of song we'd normally be allowed to play on Triple J Breakfast, but it's our second last day. What are they going to do? Fire me and make me move to drive? This is Smog, a.k.a. Bill

it's Kaylin Crabb here, and I am calling out to all of my bass heads to get on the dance floor, because we've got your Sydney bass queen, Mincy, throwing down this week on the Friday Mix. We'll be getting you in the mood for the weekend with a club mix to pump you up. It's going to be iconic. So set yourself a reminder, and I'll catch you for the Friday Mix with Mincy tomorrow right here on Triple J.

Pacific Avenue, covering Dionne Warwick, of course. I say a little prayer for Like a Virgin last week. That was our penultimate Like a Virgin for Concetta and Luca on Triple J Breakfast. And tomorrow, our ultimate from Gem Casadaily.

0: Think of a bigger sweetheart to have for our final Like a Virgin concerto than Jem Casadaley, but that is about 23 hours away. Lucy Smith is with us right now.
1: Good morning.
0: Morning, Luce.
1: Oh my God.
0: This is the last time we'll do this. So tomorrow, we won't have this little handover, this cross or anything. This is our final. You two.
1: You will be. You two.
0: You two.
1: Get out of here. This will be, this time tomorrow, you two doing your final sign-offs on Triple J Breakfast. Mm-hmm. I've got clammy hands just thinking about it.
2: Me too.
1: And, you know, and this is the last cross, the last time we're going to be crossing over into mornings together, which is just insane.
2: Thanks for crossing it up with us for the past 2 years.
1: Honestly, we have often said that the cross is kind of the best part of our days.
2: It is.
1: You know?
2: It really is.
0: It really goes to show how dog shit your days are.
1: That this is the best thing about it. Absolutely.
0: Those 2 minutes that I ask you what's happening on Dr. Carl, best part of my day. I have a terrible life.
1: Speaking of which, is there a question you have for Dr. Carl?
0: Oh, yeah.
1: You know, this is kind of your last chance to ask Dr. Carl a question ever.
2: Okay, here's my question. What's the meaning of life, mate? Can you get him to answer that one?
1: Yes.
2: Oh, yeah, probably.
1: Let's do it. Producer Josh, cut it up. Producer Josh, clip that and we'll put it to Dr. Carl after 11 o'clock. What is the meaning of life?
2: I don't know if anyone's ever asked that before, but I'd like to ask it for the first time
1: in
2: the whole world.
1: And I feel like it's one of those questions that, you know, bring it back every year. Maybe he'll have a different answer.
2: Yeah, totally, because it would change as you get older, you know, more perspective.
0: I feel like, Jenny, you're going to start calling into Dr. Carl, use it. You've done this move to a few other shows on Triple J, faking your way on. You're going to start calling, I've got a rat. And what's the best thing for the rash?
1: What should I do about it?
2: Nah, I probably won't. Probably not.
1: Well, I just want to say to the two of you, it has been a pleasure crossing with you. Often, you know, as the morning's host, you two are the first people that I see of a day, and it's been so nice to have it be you two. Mm. I think, Luca, you know, you came into this show and you were kind of thrust in the deep end, and I think something about both of you actually is that how you come to the table on air is how you are out in the real world as well and how you are in the office. Luca, I think you're the radio representation of when, you know, when you're telling a story in a group of people and people have maybe tuned out, but then there's that one person across the circle that is still so present. They're with you. They're looking you in the eye. They're nodding along and making you feel so seen. And I think you've done that for the Triple J audience so much. You make people feel so validated, so seen, so celebrated. And every time I leave this studio, we always say, miss you. And I'm so looking forward to you being on Drive and us being able to actually hang out together.
0: I know.
1: And Concetta, Missy Moo, what am I going to say about you? Of course, there's a lot more to be said, but you have brought so much joy, life, passion, creativity to this role. Again, someone who was thrust in the deep end and you just made it your own. And I don't know where, look, who knows where the future of comedy and, you know, media is headed, but I just know that you're going to be at the top of both of them. You're a star. And I just can't wait to see what's next for you. Every artist who comes into this building says that you are just an absolute gem. You have charisma out the wazoo. You are so, you know, you're someone else who just brings people into the fold and you do it with a hug and a smile and for people to get that audio journey of with you as well. Hearing you laugh every day. I'm going to miss it so much. And I'm going to miss just being able to cuddle with you. But tomorrow, big celebrations.
2: Yep. Let's send
1: it. I can't wait.
2: I love you.
1: This is the cross.
2: Tell us to get out of here. Tell us to get out of here.
1: You two, get out of here.
0: Yes, heaps more to be said tomorrow. More tears to be shared. Thank you so much, Luce. It is true. I'm giving out my gifts and cards to the breakfast team today. And in my card to Jack James, I said, I'm tempted to say I'll miss you, but I think we both know that me not working on breakfast means that we'll actually be closer
1: we'll
0: than
1: be
0: ever.
1: Hanging so. Out more.
0: It'll
1: yes.
0: be the same with you, Luce. Oh, a question that actually has just come in for Dr. Carl. Somebody's texted in and said, Dr. Carl, why must all good things come to an end?
1: Put that to him after 11 o'clock, honestly.
0: Lucy with you after 9. Jig, it's here on Triple J.

0: Morning, Eliza Getzey with Triple J News. Australia has a new political party that's aiming to appeal to voters disillusioned with the major parties. Isabella Tolhurst has more.
1: Sydney Teal independents Zali Steggall and Allegra Spender have joined forces to launch a new centrist political party called Community Strong Australia. They say their core pillars will be sensible economic management, climate action, integrity and equality. The new party comes as One Nation rises through the polls. Ms Steggall and Ms Spender say the party aims to bring Australians together and will operate like a sports team where members will have a free vote on all matters.
0: Nationals MP David Littleproud says he's really concerned that a woman with links to the Islamic State group will be allowed to return to Australia from Syria after being blocked. The woman was issued a temporary exclusion order earlier this year on security advice, but Home Affairs Minister Tony Burke says she's since applied for a return permit, which must be issued under the law. Mr Littleproud has acknowledged Australian citizens have a right to return home, but he says the government could have amended legislation to keep her out for longer.
2: We have troop presence in these countries.
0: That's not David Littleproud. Here is David Littleproud.
3: This is the disappointing aspect where the government has been flat-footed. Rather than proactive working with the parliament to look for whatever solution they could to keep these people out of Australia for as long as we possibly could.
0: The US Secretary of State Marco Rubio has stressed to Gulf allies that Washington won't do anything to jeopardise their security in its talks with Iran. During the recent conflict, Iran repeatedly attacked American military installations in neighbouring states across the Middle East. Speaking in Kuwait, Mr Rubio has been seeking to reassure allies who view a proposed peace deal with Iran as too soft.
2: We have troop presence in these countries. We have assets in these countries. The security assurances lie in the fact that these wouldn't even have to talk about that because they know it's true.
0: There's growing speculation Taylor Swift and Travis Kelce will get married in New York City next week. The New York Times is reporting that sources and the filing of permits suggest that's the case. Pop star Swift and three-time Super Bowl champion Kelce announced their engagement back in August. And the Socceroos have confirmed left-back Jacob Italiano will miss Australia's final group stage match against Paraguay tomorrow due to a groin injury. Italiano suffered the injury at training with Aziz Bayich or Jason Guerrier, his likely replacement. Coach Tony Popovich says his side is good enough to beat the South American side.
4: Every detail will be important against them because they are so focused, concentrated and disciplined. But, you know, I feel that we'll be able to match that in this game and should be a great match. Both nations want to get second spot and do whatever they can to achieve that.
0: Triple J.

0: It's Steve Lacey with The Feeling. Good morning. How you doing? You're listening to Triple J. Lucy Smith with you here. I'm with you for the next 3 hours here on Mornings. After 11 o'clock, Dr. Carl will be coming through, and Conchetta Caristo has asked Dr. Carl her last question.
1: Okay, here's my question. What's the meaning of life, mate? Can you get him to answer that one?
0: What is the meaning of life, Dr. Carl? Let's see if he can speak to it after 11 o'clock. And of course, I need your questions. It is just straight Carl today. We've had some really great guest episodes. Last week, we had Marcus Carter come on, who's a professor from the University of Sydney, and he spoke all about gaming and the world of gaming, kind of the psychology around it, some of the mechanics, the impacts that it has. And it was such an interesting episode. So if you want to nerd out to that, you can do so anywhere you get your podcasts. But this week, it's just me, you, and Carl. So if there's something you want to ask him in the realm of anything Sydney, and he spoke all about gaming and the world of gaming, kind of the psychology around it, some of the mechanics, the impacts that it has. And it was such an interesting episode.

episode. So if you want to nerd out to that, you can do so anywhere you get your podcasts. But this week, it's just me, you, and Carl. So if there's something you want to ask him in the realm of anything scientific, now's the time to send it in at 0439 757 555. Let's see where this episode goes. Right now, this is Gracie Abrams' Hit the Wall. Fred again, coming up.

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4: Rolling in to soothe your soul for Like a Virgin this Friday, it's Jem Cassidaly. Speak now. She's been moving from strength to strength lately, playing cozy shows in parks to a gorgeous set in the iconic Sydney Opera House. So what would Jem bring to an original and a cover? Like a Virgin with Jem Cassidaly, this Friday on Triple J Breakfast.

All right, so I was at home last night and all I had in my head was Bonnie and Grandma, Bonnie and Grandma, Bonnie and Grandma. And I knew that I had to play that for you this morning. Violet Grohl right there. Bug in the Cake is the name of it and it comes off her new record, her debut, Be Sweet to Me. Alexa, you're in there too with Bullshit Baby. You had some Fred again with Swedish House Mafia and Future. And Gracie Abrams at the very top. Her upcoming record is called Daughter from Hell and you had Hit the Wall. I'm Lucy. It's good to be with you here on Triple J Morning. Genuinely, it's funny. Today I had Friday energy, but it's a Thursday, so I got to get my head in the game. I'm asking for your Dr. Carl questions. If you've got one, sound off. Text line's on.

my God, belting that one out right here in the Triple J studio. I don't know about you, heavy cross gossip right there on Triple J. Before that, I played you a little something from Baker Boy with Running Low. Milky and More Grab in there too, and you had the latest from Julia Jacklin. She is back with her new record, The Gem. It's going to be out in September, and very exciting. It's named after a Melbourne pub, which maybe you've been to, and it's also a place where she was able to really connect with her community, and I think that's why she wanted to name the record after that. It was also recorded in a hotel room turned studio above this bar. The studio is called The Rat Shack, which... excellent names all round is what I'm hearing from this project from Julia Jacklin. So that's coming up and in the very near future. This one.

The last time we heard from Bieber Doobie was on this track with the Marias, All I Did Was Dream of You. And this morning, brand new music from Bieber Doobie. It's just dropped in the last few hours. Should we play it for the first time here on Mornings? I think we should. I'm going to be hearing it for the first time with you as well. I haven't gotten ears on this one yet. So that's coming up in the next two songs. Bieber Doobie fans, rise up.

the first time on Triple J, it is brand new music from Bea Badoobie right there with her latest song, which actually dropped this morning in the very early hours. It's called Sun Is Set, and it comes off her just announced record Pylon, which is going to be out September 18. This is one that follows her last album, This Is How Tomorrow Moves, and sees her really leaning into a bit of a grittier sound, which you can hear in the vocal there. There's something about it that's just a bit rougher, and I'm very keen to see how this is going to unfold on this new record. What we know so far is that it is 14 songs, and leading with Sun Is Set, she said a lot of the songs on this record are things I wish I could have said to someone. This song has this petty tunnel vision. It's like, I hate you. You're going to stay here and listen to how much I hate you because I never got to say that. It's a catharsis for Bea Badoobie, and sees her leaning into her influences as well. And with that, she went straight to the source.

This is so sick. Bieber Doobie has tapped Hayley Williams to sing on a song called Nothing to Prove. And on another one of the tracks, Power Lines, you get a verse from Turnstile, Brendan Yates.

Across the record, there's also contributions from Chino from Deftones, Matty Healy and George Daniel from the 1975. So really tapping into a community with this one. Bieber Doobie's new record, Pylon, is going to be out September 18. I am so excited to hear this one. Right here near Archives, this is Danger. 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
1: Miss Kanina is heading on tour with her debut mixtape, Black Print. Expect filthy bars, ferocious rage and black power on full display from the Queen herself. It all kicks off in Boorloo, Perth from August 21 and wraps up in Nam, Melbourne on September 19. So get on it.
0: For info on these gigs and more, head to Triple J's Instagram.

It's Driving House Chords from Soul One, on and on and on, and coming off his Kaleidoscope record, which is going to be out in October. To get you to the news right here, let's do the Beaches. Blame Brett Dunby.

0: Hey, Eliza Getzey with Triple J News. Two independent MPs, Zali Steggall and Allegra Spender, are forming a new centrist political party called Community Strong Australia. The Teal MPs say they'll focus on bringing Australians together and seeking practical solutions to issues like cost of living, climate change, childcare, education and healthcare. Ms Steggall, the MP for Warringah in Sydney's north, says other Teal MPs could be looking to join the new party down the track.
1: We're having ongoing discussions with other members of the crossbenchers, but also really looking forward to now taking it out on the road to new communities.
0: The boss of ASIO has defended the spy agency's allocation of resources to counter-terrorism in the years before last December's Bondi terror attack. Mike Burgess, in his annual threat assessment speech last night, warned Australia faces a growing number of more complex security threats. He says the agency responds to threats as they emerge, as they did in the years before the Bondi shooting.
2: We increased CT resourcing when we raised the threat level in 24, and it continued to grow in the months before Bondi. Resourcing followed the threat.
0: Overseas, Israel is refusing to withdraw its troops from southern Lebanon, threatening to undermine America's deal with Iran to end the war. Bridget Rollison has more.
3: Officials from Lebanon and Israel are meeting in Washington for talks centred around a US-backed proposal for Israeli troops to pull out from some of the territory it occupies in southern Lebanon and hand control to the Lebanese army. Israel's defence minister, Israel Katz, has delivered a defiant message to Washington, saying that even if the US demands it, Israel would not withdraw its troops from southern Lebanon. Tehran insists fighting must end on all fronts before the Strait of Hormuz can fully open and negotiations can begin on its nuclear program.
0: Back home, Australia's poultry industry is tightening biosecurity measures as it prepares for the possible spread of a deadly strain of bird flu. There have been three confirmed cases of the H5 strain in Australia, two in migratory birds in WA and one in South Australia. Nichols Poultry CEO Brad McAuliffe says if it becomes widespread, the consequences for farmers could be significant.
4: It could be devastating for both meat and eggs. But I think as an industry, we've done everything we can in the past 5 years to start preparing for it. But yeah, it's a very nervous time for all people in poultry.
0: And back overseas, a strong earthquake has shaken Venezuela, collapsing buildings in the capital, Caracas. The US Geological Survey says the quake registered magnitude 7.1. Many Venezuelans were at home when the quake hit, celebrating a public holiday commemorating an 1821 military victory which secured Venezuela's independence from Spain. A tsunami warning was initially issued for Puerto Rico, but it's been cancelled. You're listening to Triple J.